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0: 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In your ears next, more of the songs you know and love.
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Marvin Gaye, Ain't That Peculiar. It's Monday already. It's Bird here. So glad you are too. Joe Jackson on the way now. Elton John.

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Then one night in desperation, the

0: Elvis Presley and In the Ghetto. 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

0: Here's the Beatles at Sgt. Pepper's Lonely Hearts Club Band, and with a little help from my friends, with Ringo on lead vocals. Both he and Paul McCartney both have brand new albums out, and on Paul's album, a duet between the two.
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0: Yvonne Elliman, hello, stranger. Hello there. Salvador Garfunkel coming up. Bob Seger and the Silver Bullet Band, the Hollies, and more, my friend.
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Community, music, and you.

Stevie Wonder Superstition on this Monday. Bird here serving things up. The Brothers Johnson on the way down. George Harrison.

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0: The Carpenters at Top of the World. In just a moment, more top tunes from the Stampeders, Otis Redding, Barry White, 2.
1: 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After 9 o'clock, 76th District State Representative Murray Briel of Ottawa will be in to give her review of the recently completed legislative session in Springfield. Then about 9:35, we'll visit with Pamela Beckett from the Starmtrack Country Community Foundation. After 10, Ottawa Police Chief Mike Cheatham pops in for a bit. Earlier in the morning, around 10 to 9, we'll talk with Allison Perez, the Executive Director at Ottawa Friendship. I'm Jay Lesure. 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

0: Otis Redding sitting on the dock of the bay. Wow, it is that time already. My name is Bird, and I must fly for today, but I will be back soon. Until then, do find, like, and follow me on Facebook and Instagram, Bird Radio. Bird with a Y would be honored and thrilled. More of the greatest music ever made is on the way next. Don't go far. Talk to you soon.
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My name is Dusty. Great to be back with you again. There's John Travolta, Olivia Newton. John, you're the one that I want. Stick around this hour for BTO's Taking Care of Business. Pointer Sisters, he's so shy. The Fortunes say you've got your troubles. Got a lot of other good ones beside that, too. How about this one now? It's called Sunny Afternoon, and it's from The Kinks.

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0: Be So Shy. That was the Pointer Sisters.
1: In every job that must be done, there is an element of fun. You find the fun, and snap, the job's a game.
0: And here we go with your suffocation warning. May explode, do not swallow. Spoonful of news for today. 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A woman cleaning the garage found 20 sticks of dynamite in a freezer. Improper storage of explosives means they can pick you up with a tweezer. Thousands of people came out to celebrate the sharpening of a pencil. They found it entertaining to view the maintenance of a utensil. A woman says she has made her favorite cartoon character her spouse. So charges of polygamy will now be filed against the famous mouse? Well, there it is, your prescribed dose. Spoonful of news for today.
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0: Hey, 19, that was Steely Dan. I'm going to take a quick break right here. I got one queued up for you, though, that they said was inspired by All You Need Is Love from the Beatles. And it went to number 15 on the Billboard Pop Singles Charts back in 1977. Stick around for Supertramp.
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The Beatles, Paperback Writer, getting us started there. We've got the Doobie Brothers, Listen to the Music, coming up. Daniel from Elton John and Buckingham's with Hey Baby, all that's coming up. Right now, I am Dusty, and this is Bob Dylan. The song is called Just Like a Woman.

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0: Elton John. That was called Daniel. Let's do our rule of etiquette for today. We got weddings going on this time of year. Lots of them. You're going to weddings. Here's something you don't want to do, and that is add your own private narration to the ceremony, sitting there chattering all the way through it, making comments or whatever. An occasional, very quiet or something like that is very appropriate, but talking during the ceremony? No. Keep your mouth shut. Save your personal comments till the wedding is over. Go home and then say them.
1: 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After 9 o'clock, 76th District State Representative Murray Briel of Ottawa will be in to give her review of the recently completed legislative session in Springfield. Then about 9.35, we'll visit with Pamela Beckett from the Storm Dry Country Community Foundation. After 10, Ottawa Police Chief Mike Cheatham pops in for a bit. Earlier in the morning, around 10 to 9, we'll talk with Allison Perez, the Executive Director at Ottawa Friendship. I'm Jay Lesore. 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

0: Unchained Melody. That was the Righteous Brothers. All right, let's do another one of those tips on keeping ourselves safe while we're dealing with those weirdos out there we call humans. 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Maybe not have that key ready to go, because then whoever grabs it might grab that and go for it. But make sure you have them in your hand and ready to just whip out the right one and jump into your car or go into your home.
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Dusty with you. That was Wild Cherry. It's called Play That Funky Music. I got some good music coming up for you, like Quinn the Eskimo from Manfred Mann. I Say a Little Prayer from Aretha Franklin. Farrell Hall and John Oates going to do Rich Girl. Lots of goodies coming up. Here's another one for you. This is called Touch Me. It's from The Doors.

when I say a little prayer. All righty, time to do our brain exercise for today. A trivia question about our nation's history.

Karen Rhodes is back every Tuesday and Thursday from 11 to noon with the Second Cup only on 93.5 1430 WCMY.

0: Paul McCartney and Wings, there's Jet. Your brain exercise trivia question asks this one. What major innovation connected the entire country for the first time in 1869? That would be the Transcontinental Railroad.
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0: There's Little Genie from Elton John. Let's go back into history on this date to see what happened. We're going to go back to this date in 1934. In case you didn't know, it's on this day in 1934 that Donald Duck made his debut in Disney's The Wise Little Hen. Yep, Donald Duck made his debut this date, 1934.
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0: There's Will It Go Round in Circles from Billy Preston. Alrighty, let's open up the door now to the Lyrics Cafe. And on the way, the one I have for you includes the line, I've got to get you into my life, Mama. Got to get you next to me. Yeah, that's coming up for you in your Lyrics Cafe. Your servers will be Chicago.
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0: There's Johnny Rivers, Tracks of My Tears. Got a weird law here for you, this time around from Michigan, where a wife's hair legally belongs to her husband. Apparently, a wife's hair legally belongs to her husband in Michigan.
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0: This guy wrote this song, performed it himself, and he says the most interesting part of the song is the first line. So make sure you listen close when he starts singing. Coming up, it's Paul Simon.
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1: 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After 9 o'clock, 76th District State Representative Murray Briel of Ottawa will be in to give her review of the recently completed legislative session in Springfield. Then about 9.35, we'll visit with Pamela Beckett from the Starmdrock Country Community Foundation. After 10, Ottawa Police Chief Mike Cheatham pops in for a bit. Earlier in the morning, around 10 to 9, we'll talk with Allison Perez, the Executive Director at Ottawa Friendship. I'm Jay Lesure. 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

0: spend time with me and allowing me to be a part of your day. I do appreciate that. I got Frankie Valli queued up for you coming up next. Maybe you can't choose what happens to you, but you can choose how you react to it. So make it a great day. It is your choice.
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0: Jim once said that was his favorite song he had ever written. Jim Croce's Operator, coming off the album You Don't Mess Around With Jim from 72. I'm Chris. Good morning. Great stuff still to come. We'll get to George Benson, CCR, and the Monkees. They're lined up next.
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0: George Benson's Give Me the Night, Chelsea CCR's Bad Moon Rising before that. Hey, Chris, NBA playoffs continued last night. It was the San Antonio Spurs going on the road, knocking off the New York Knicks. The series now led by the Knicks 2-1. The home teams have lost all the games. So the Knicks went on the road, beat them the first two games, and now San Antonio beats the Knicks last night in Madison Square Garden, the NBA Finals. Now, 2-1 in favor of the Knicks. Got NHL playoffs happening tonight as well. We'll talk about that, along with the Vogues on the way.
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4: NBC News Radio, I'm Mark Mayfield. A U.S. Army helicopter has crashed near the Strait of Hormuz. The New York Times reported the Apache helicopter crashed near the critical waterway that's been blockaded by both the U.S. and Iran amid the ongoing ceasefire. It happened early Tuesday morning local time, with President Trump telling journalists in New York the pilots are fine, there were no injuries, and a report will be coming soon. OpenAI has filed to take its stock public. Tammy Trujillo has the latest.
5: It comes just weeks after the company's rival Anthropic made the same move. In a post on X on Monday, the company said the timing has not been decided because there are things they need to do that are easier done by a private company. OpenAI said they're announcing now because they expected the news to leak. I'm Tammy Trujillo.
4: And Democratic City Councilwoman Nitya Raman is advancing to the November election in the race for mayor of Los Angeles. She'll face incumbent Mayor Karen Bass in the general election. Mark Mayfield, NBC News Radio.
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11: From the 93.5 1430 WCMY Weather Center, here is your LaSalle County weather forecast. For your Tuesday, we can expect partly sunny skies with a slight chance of some showers and thunderstorms developing after 1 o'clock. It'll be hot and humid with a high near 87 degrees, but heat index values could reach as high as 95. With a light wind coming out of the west at 5 to 10 miles an hour, gusting as high as 15 at times. Tonight, conditions remain partly cloudy with a 40% chance of showers and thunderstorms, mainly after 10. It'll be muggy with a low around 73. Looking ahead to Wednesday, mostly sunny skies in the morning, but a 20% chance of afternoon storms, even hotter with a high near 92, and those heat index values could reach over 100 degrees. Wednesday night, showers and thunderstorms are likely before 1 a.m. Conditions clear out overnight with a low around 71.

0: Good Tuesday to you from the Country Financial Studio. It's time once again for RFD Illinois. I'm Delos Yonke.
1: I'm Rita Frazier. You want a lyric challenge? You feel like, are you up for that on a Tuesday morning?
0: Yeah, let's do that.
1: Okay. People keep on learning. Soldiers keep on warning. World keep on turning. Because it won't be too long

0: Powers keep on lying. Yeah? Why your people keep on dying? World keep on turning. Because it won't be too long. It
1: won't be too long. I can't, I'm trying to think of the line. This is Higher Ground by Stevie Wonder.
0: Oh,
1: is that the name of it?
0: My
1: is it Higher
0: gosh.
1: Ground?
0: Yes.
1: People.
0: How keep did you
1: on,
0: get that?
1: I got a first line. People keep on. What is it? Keep on learning.
0: People keep on learning. I'm telling you, I'm a huge Stevie Wonder fan. You've got to. I mean, come
1: is,
0: on.
1: Is that? Is it Higher Ground? Is that the name of the song?
0: Higher Ground.
1: Reach Higher Ground.
0: 1972.
1: Oh, that's before Superstition.
0: 1972.
1: Wow. Oh, he's so good.
0: So good.
1: That song was covered by the Red Hot Chili Peppers.
0: Oh, my. I they did not know that.
1: They have their own version of it. But I would go with the Stevie Wonder version of it. Superstition is one of those. Superstition is a speeding ticket song for me.
0: Oh, because like, you get lost in the song.
1: Yes.
0: Your head is a-bopping, you're tapping, your fingers.
1: And next thing you know, you're 10 miles over the speed limit. But, oh, that's so good. All right, stay with us. This is RFD, Illinois.
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5: Back on RFD Illinois, I'm Rita Frazier. House Republican Rick Crawford sought support from USDA Secretary Rollins at a recent hearing for his push to speed up ARC and PLC payments, sometimes delayed by more than a year. RFD Washington correspondent Matt Kay reports.
6: Arkansas Representative Rick Crawford brought up the ARC-PLC issue with the secretary.
7: I would say that if conditions are bad enough in a given year that they trigger a payment, that the payment is necessary in that year, not putting it off for 12 to 14 months.
6: Crawford told Rollins he's working to pass legislation to speed up payments that he complained are basically made in arrears.
7: And so what I've sought to do is to actually create an opportunity for advanced partial payments for producers to help offset some of the interest expense associated with continuing to produce without those payments being made.
6: Crawford argued ARC and PLC payments need to be made in real time, not a year or more after the damage is done. Rollins quickly got on board.
8: Couldn't agree more with that, and we've got the best team on the field. If it moves forward, we will get it implemented, and it's especially important with the additional 30 million acres that we're now adding into those programs that we're able to do this quickly.
6: FSA is now figuring out farm eligibility for the added base acres using planting history from 2019 to 2023. 30 million new base acres are part of last year's effort to expand the farm safety net in the absence of a new farm bill. For the RFD Radio Network, Matt Kay, Washington.
5: Thanks, Matt. Well, our own Colin Shope in with this week's Farm Week Crop Watcher report.
9: This week, we're talking with Crop Watcher Joel Berrickman, just south of Streeter in Livingston County. Some of the other Crop Watchers I've talked to in the past few reports have said they've seen crops go in as late as first week of June. I'm guessing that's not the case for most. Where are you? Have you wrapped up?
10: Yeah, we had a pretty good window in late April and early May, so we planted beans beans first in late April and then jumped right into corn. I think we finished up planting corn around May 6th. So everything's up right now and looking pretty good. We were dying for some rain for quite a while until this weekend. We got 2 inches on Friday night. It's raining right now. We got another about half inch this morning. So things are looking up around here.
9: How are the fields around you looking? You figure the story is pretty similar?
10: I would say, 90% of the corn and beans got planted in that window I was talking about. Everything was wrapped up by late May. I don't think there was a single field unplanted by June 1st around here. Things are rolling right along. There were some good windows to get some spraying done, and the corn has virtually all been post-sprayed in the area here, and soybeans well on their way.
5: Joel Berrickman, Farm Week Crop Watcher, with our own Colin Shope. You can read more from the Farm Week Crop Watchers in your next edition of Farm Week. Last week, the Fulton County Farm Bureau and the Canton Chamber of Commerce came together for the first annual Roots and Relationships Dinner event. 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
11: We were trying to come up with something to do as a farm city mixer. And years ago, before I came to Fulton County, everybody talked about the farm city mixer they used to do. And it was done with other area chambers of commerce. Talked about it for a couple years. We saw counties doing the farm-to-table events, and we wanted to try something different. So Keeley and I, our president, put our heads together. We were just trying to come up with some name that symbolized how we were trying to have these conversations and get the city people together with our rural people. Even though Fulton County is such a rural county, we're one of the most rural counties in the state of Illinois, there are still people who don't understand modern day farming. And so it is all about communication in a time when there's so much so many legislative issues, there's so many natural resource issues, there's land use, and Fulton County has been a hotbed of solar farms. Mm-hmm. We've had a couple conversations, people coming in contemplating data centers. And so this is a perfect opportunity for us to put the two groups together. We're out here on a beautiful, historic dairy farm, the last one left in Fulton County. They're still milking. I believe they're milking as we are having this conversation. And so it really brings it into focus.
5: Elaine Stone, manager, Fulton County Farm Bureau. Back with more in a moment.
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4: 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I'm Delos Yonke. We get the updated numbers from D.C., the crop progress and condition report from Ag Statistics. Sometimes crop progress can be all over the place, as is the case with Sherman Newland, Risk Management Commodities, a division of Zahner Ag Hedge. He farms in Crawford County, not far from Robinson. 2 months ago, on April 8th, I was interviewing him for RFD Profit Watch, and he happened to be in the tractor planting corn at the time of the interview. Talked to him yesterday. That corn's doing pretty good, but, boy, an adventure in those last couple of months.
14: Well, that corn looks beautiful. It's that early April corn looks great. It's probably, chest high almost at this point in time. We finished planting everything about the third week of April. And 3 or 4 days later, we started getting a lot of rain. And then we didn't get back in to replant some corn for about another whole month. Wow. So we just kind of finished. Yeah, then we had to replant some of our replant because we got more rain. So, yeah, I just finished planting corn for the third time on Tuesday in some fields. So I've got corn that's just spiking up out of the ground, and I've got corn that's chest high. And, you know, and I don't know if I can ever recall having a two-month window of corn planting in quite some time, put that way.
1: So some places you're putting on fungicide, and some places it's just coming out of the ground.
14: Yeah, maybe. But, yeah, that was all happening because we had too much rain. And now, you know, southern Illinois, southeast Illinois, we're always 2 weeks away from a drought. So now I'm sitting here hoping we do get some rain because I had to run some irrigation last week. So if we don't get any rain to speak of, you know, we'll have to start doing that again this week because it's supposed to get pretty hot and humid.
1: Sherman Newland in Crawford County. And, yeah, the forecast does look hot and humid for at least a few days in here. So certainly stay up to date with local forecasts just in case this hot, humid weather stirs something up, whether that's getting unstable in the atmosphere or with just possibility of triple-digit heat in the seas in the next couple of days. So corn emergence in Illinois is considered 88% complete, a couple of days behind schedule. The national number is 86. That's right on schedule. Illinois and the country have 67% good to excellent condition ratings. Iowa is at 84, Nebraska 58, Minnesota 79, and Indiana 57. Quite the variance there. 79% of soybeans have emerged. The five-year average is 71. The Illinois number is 84. The five-year average is 80. Soybean crops rated 65% good to excellent, and the Illinois number is 64. Iowa is at 80, Minnesota 77, Nebraska is 59, and Indiana 55. June is National Home Ownership Month. We get a report about that from our summer intern, Jonna Fulcher.
15: 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But if you're not a homeowner, don't worry. There's still ways to celebrate in National Home Ownership Month.
16: Set up an appointment with your lender. Really have that conversation. I think that's where a lot of people go wrong. They're like, I just want to have this by email. I just want to do it. Like, no, you need to hear my voice. I need to hear your voice as well. I need to hear what you really want to do. You know, it's never too early to begin this planning process either. Don't wait till you've already found that perfect house.
15: Mason encourages house hunters to work directly with a lender through search processes. She says they don't have to rely on realtors to provide one for you. It's sometimes better to rely on those relationships with a future lender.
16: I would start with your lender that all your accounts are at. 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Because you already have relationships with that place. You know them. They know you. They know a lot of times your financial goals and things already. When you meet your realtor, sometimes you've met them for the first time, and now they're like, here's three places you should go. It might work out, but how much are you, they going to find out about you in a short period of time? Again, it might work out that way, but I think there is kind of a misnomer in the industry that your realtor is going to find you all these amazing lenders, which they may. They might, and I'm not saying that that doesn't happen, but if it's me, I would say, start with your financial institution and go to them and say, who should I meet with?
15: For those of you who are current homeowners, Mason suggests that you can celebrate this special month by giving your current residents a little tender, loving care.
16: When was the last time people did their filters? You're supposed to replace them every 1 to 3 months. Some people, it's maybe been a year and we haven't looked at them. It's going to be scary, so put on your goggles. Test your smoke and carbon monoxide detectors, kitchen and bathroom vents and fans. Clean those. Clean and inspect your gutters and downspouts. Those are probably the most common things we can do. Just some quick little maintenance items to get in there. Some other people are like, you know what? I want to give a little bit more love, Joyce. 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So I'm going to do like a little bathroom remodel. The vanity needs to go. It's kind of dated and stuff. You could just do fixtures. You know, that might be something. Maybe I want to do a little painting.
15: Joyce Mason with the IAA Credit Union, which was locally named the best mortgage company amongst credit unions for the last 3 years. The credit union serves Illinois Farm Bureau's family of companies and its members. For more information on this topic and the credit union, you can visit iaacu.org. Summer intern, Jonna Fulcher.
1: Thanks, Jonna. State climatologist Trent Ford says May was the 10th driest on record in Chicago and Peoria, and the third May on record in Rockford, where they had less than an inch of precipitation. Well, some reports said they had less than half an inch of precipitation throughout the entire month. This is RFD, Illinois.
17: With the RFD Ag Market Summary for this Tuesday morning, I'm Jim Taylor. Corn steady, beans lower, and wheat finishing Monday slightly higher. July corn closing 418 and three quarters, up one and a quarter. September corn up half a penny, 427 and a half, and December corn unchanged, 446. July beans closing 1115 and three quarters, down five and three quarters. August beans down four and three quarters, 1121 and a quarter. November beans 1135 and a half, down 2 pennies. July wheat closing 583 and a quarter, up three and a quarter. September wheat up 3595 and three quarters. December wheat 613 and three quarters, up two and a quarter. July bean meal 302.70, that's down 580. And July bean oil on Monday 74.56, up 44 cents. Current electronic overnight trading, July corn up three quarters. September corn up three quarters. And December corn, 446 and three quarters, up three quarters. July beans in the overnight down three. August beans down two and three quarters. And November beans, 1133 and a half, down 2 pennies. July wheat in the overnight up one and three quarters. September wheat up one and a quarter. December wheat, 615, up one and a quarter. Outside markets this morning, August Brent crude oil, 92.62, down $1.63. The August gold contract, 43.51.40, down $12. Livestock trade for Monday, August feeders 350.70, down 320. September feeder cattle down 337, 347.45. June live cattle 246.52, down 355. August live cattle 236.72, down 492. June lean hogs 94.02, down 27 cents. July lean hogs 97.37, down $1.42. Illinois direct barrels and gilts trading steady on Monday, 49-59. 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
18: This is the early morning weather report for Tuesday from meteorologist Paul Otto for listeners on the RFD Radio Network. Much quieter weather day today, as only the Illinois-Indiana border will be active this morning with thunderstorm activity. But for everyone else, it pretty much marks the start of a mini heat wave, all for the middle of this week. While central portions of the state will see less potential for rainfall, therefore, the brunt of the uncomfortable air will hit them with temperatures near 92 up to 93 degrees for the next 3 days, heat indices of 95 to 103. And it looks like the next chance for thunderstorms will pretty much be over the southern part of the state this afternoon, and that will continue the flood threat through about dinner time. And then tomorrow, the northern part of the state takes over. And they will see their quiet times disturbed. That looks to be tomorrow afternoon into tomorrow evening for their next round of storms. But it all comes to an abrupt end as we have one potentially severe weather event for Thursday in the afternoon, evening, and into late latter parts of Thursday night. Looks as though scattered severe thunderstorms are likely, with large hail as the primary concern. 70-mile-per-hour winds plus our concern, mainly for the areas north of I-72 as we get into late Thursday night. The mid-range forecast period for the 14th through the 18th, temperature relief comes in phases this weekend from a familiar northwesterly direction. They'll bring us back to normal by Sunday and then turn us even below normal by at least 10 degrees for Monday and Tuesday of next week. Precipitation will continue above normal just from what we receive next Monday afternoon, as we do bring back a single round of potentially severe weather as well. The long-range forecast for the 19th through the 23rd, heat and humidity returns just in time for the start of summer. This has been Freeze Notice. Meteorologist Paul Otto for the RFD Radio Network.
19: 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August beans down 4 3/4 at 11.21 1/4. Corn was mixed, mostly lower on spread trade. July corn up 1 1/4 at 4.18 3/4. September corn up 1/2 at 4.27 1/2. The wheat complex was mixed. Live and feeder cattle were lower on fund and technical selling. August live's down 4.92 at 236.72. August feeders down 3.20 at 350.70. Hogs were lower with pork values down during the session. July lean hogs down 1.42 at 97.37. August lean hogs down $1.07 at 96.15. On the cash side of things, direct cash cattle trade activity had a quiet start to the week. That's not very surprising. Show lists are mixed, higher in Kansas, somewhat lower in Texas, and lower in Nebraska and Colorado. Bids and asking prices didn't surface Monday. Significant trade volumes likely going to hold out until much later in the week. Estimated cattle slaughter was 102,000 head, down 2,000 on the week and down more than 9,000 on the year. The cash hog market has struggled with consistency. Processors were off to a much more aggressive start to their week with their procurement efforts. Global demand for U.S. pork has had some bright spots recently, but there are still lingering long-term concerns about its strength, and domestic demand could see a boost as summer grilling season is in full swing, and pork is a very competitively priced protein in the retail space. Estimated hog slaughter was 470,000 head, down 1,000 on the week and down nearly 7,000 on the year. I'm Megan Grabner for Brownfield.
1: That's all the time we have for RFD Illinois.
0: We are looking at the calendar, planning ahead, as we do sometimes. We know FFA convention is coming up this week, but we also know a special day on the 11th.
1: Yeah, so not just new major officers elected.
0: Right.
1: June 11 is National Corn on the Cob Day.
0: Yes.
1: Seems like the sweet corn would be ready. I don't know. Seems like it's not ready yet. So how do you do it? A little salt, a little butter? What do you do?
0: I can do it any way. I can do it with butter, with salt. I can do it without.
1: Yeah.
0: Without, DeLoss.
1: Oh, wow. I can still remember Uncle Walt when he would bring the sweet corn from town. Oh, that was Uncle Walt. That was big. Yeah, Uncle Walt, Grandpa's brother-in-law. Retired farmer.
0: Oh, yeah.
1: Loved his sweet
0: corn. Had his bibs on.
1: He certainly did. That's right. Thanks for joining us. I'm DeLoss Yonke.
0: I'm Rita Frazier. Have a great day.
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28: NBC News Radio, I'm Mark Mayfield. President Trump has formally nominated Acting Attorney General Todd Blanche to take over the role permanently. Blanche has led the department since former Attorney General Pam Bondi was fired by Trump. In his time so far in the position, Blanche has brought charges against former Cuban President Raul Castro and brought a second case against former FBI Director James Comey. The head of the federally indicted Southern Poverty Law Center is going to testify before the House today. Scott Carr has more from Washington.
29: Former Georgia state representative and niece of civil rights leader Martin Luther King Jr., Alveda King, will go before the House Judiciary Committee to answer questions concerning allegations that the civil rights nonprofit funneled millions in funds to the extremist groups they said they were fighting. The indictment by the Justice Department says the tax-exempt funds were used for purchasing materials for KKK robes and funding travel for extremist rallies. I'm Scott Carr.
28: A U.S. Army helicopter has gone down near the Strait of Hormuz. The New York Times reports that the Apache helicopter crashed near the critical waterway that's been blockaded by both the U.S. and Iran amid the ongoing ceasefire. It happened early Tuesday morning local time, with President Trump telling journalists in New York the pilots are fine, there were no injuries, and a report will be coming soon. A new oil production boost overseas could help ease gas prices in the U.S. Tammy Trujillo has details.
2: OPEC Plus, which includes OPEC and allied oil producers, says seven countries agreed to add 188,000 barrels a day in July, but it could take weeks for that added oil supply to show up at U.S. gas stations. AAA says the national average for regular gas is down from a week ago, but it's still over 33% higher than this time last year. I'm Tammy Trujillo.
28: And the Spurs are finally on the board in the NBA Finals. The team edged the Knicks 115-111 in Game 3 from Madison Square Garden. 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President Trump's agriculture secretary says the administration is taking the threat of an invasive flesh-eating insect seriously. Brooke Rollins says tens of millions of dollars has been spent on a sterile fly facility, which is seen as key to stopping the invasion.
3: Sterile flies mate with the New World screwworm flies and prevent them from reproducing.
28: Later this week, she's going to visit the Texas border area that has become ground zero. There have been five confirmed cases, four in Texas, one in New Mexico. The screwworm fly lays eggs in open wounds and left untreated in livestock can cause death within days. NASA will unveil the Artemis 3 crew for the next moon mission today. During the Artemis 3 mission, four astronauts will launch from Kennedy Space Center in Florida aboard the Orion spacecraft to test rendezvous and docking capabilities between Orion and commercial human landing systems that are needed to deliver astronauts to the moon's surface. This comes right on the heels of the successful Artemis 2 mission, where three astronauts flew around the moon in the first crewed lunar mission in over 50 years. Today's announcement is going to take place at the Johnson Space Center in Houston. An annual report released Monday says the well-being of children in the U.S. is declining. Chris Caraggio has more.
5: The Annie E. Casey Foundation's Kids Count report looks at family finances, education, health, and home and community conditions. The private philanthropy group ranks Mississippi last for children's well-being, just below New Mexico. New Hampshire ranks best overall, with Massachusetts next. The report says most states are worse off than they were 5 years ago, with education taking the biggest hit. I'm Chris Caraggio.
28: And Ariana Grande and actor Ethan Slater have split after 3 years together. That's according to TMZ, who says the split is amicable, and the two are still friends and supportive of one another. Grande and Slater reportedly gave the breakup careful consideration, but ultimately decided to end it quietly several months ago. Mark Mayfield, NBC News Radio.
6: Starting July 1st, new federal rules will make student financial aid easier to access. More low-income students will qualify for Pell Grants, and those who borrow will have a clearer path to loan forgiveness if their school closes or misleads them. The changes also tighten oversight of for-profit colleges to better protect students. SpaceX is counting down to a launch of their stock that could make founder Elon Musk the world's first trillionaire. Rory O'Neill with more.
7: The SpaceX IPO is set for Friday and will likely be the largest in corporate history. SpaceX is planning to sell more than 555 million shares for $135 a piece. That would generate $75 billion. As CEO, Elon Musk will still retain more than 80% of the voting power over a company that includes the rocket business, X, and the AI Grok. The shares will be listed on the NASDAQ under the ticker symbol SPCX.
6: People may soon be buying Ozempic for things other than weight loss. Dr. Joe Galletti says research indicates the drug may be reshaping the brain and can maybe help people fight all addictions.
8: Alcoholism, opioid abuse, addiction to tobacco, it mediates the addiction and the urge and the drive to take drugs, smoke, and drink alcohol. It's really quite optimistic.
9: 1-877 cars for kids, KARS cars.
6: A California appeals court says that jingle can keep airing in California for now. A lower court had banned the ad, saying they misled donors by making it sound like their car donations to Cars for Kids help kids in California, but most of the money actually supports programs run by a partner organization in New York, New Jersey, and Israel. Cars for Kids is appealing that ruling, and the appeals court says the ads can stay on the air while that process continues. Critics still want clearer disclosure about where donations really go. I'm Monica Nelson with your consumer and business news.
4: The Spurs avoid falling in an 0-3 hole, beat the Knicks 115-111 in New York to cut the NBA Finals lead 2-1. Victor Wembanyama dropped in 32, says crowds have been a factor so far.
10: At home, it really feels like playing 6-5. And here, it feels like playing 5-6. But I agree with Luke. It really shows what teams are made of.
4: Stanley Cup final tonight in Las Vegas between the Golden Knights and Hurricanes, with Vegas leading the best of 7, 2-1. Carolina head coach Rod Brind'Amour not ready to reveal which goalie will get the start. Frederik Andersen, who has started all 16 playoff games, or backup Brandon Bussey. The Chiefs bringing back corner L'Jarius Sneed on a one-year deal worth up to $5 million. The Brewers beat the A's 15-14-12 in a slugfest in Vegas. The teams combined for 11 home runs. That's sports. I'm Ron DeMoss.
2: Through the Central Plains, including Colorado, Nebraska, Kansas, Oklahoma, and southern Texas, expect numerous thunderstorms, some of them heavy. Highs will range from the 70s in eastern Colorado and Nebraska to the low 90s in Oklahoma and Texas. More thunderstorms will continue across the Midwest and the Great Lakes, including Iowa, Missouri, Illinois, Minnesota, Wisconsin, and Michigan. Some areas could see an increased risk of localized flooding as highs hit the low 80s. Hot and humid in the deep south and the Gulf Coast, with a few scattered thunderstorms. Temperatures will reach the mid-90s. Warm and muggy along the east coast as the northeast sees temperatures in the low 80s, and the mid-Atlantic and southeast warm into the low 90s with isolated thunderstorms. The desert southwest stays extremely hot as highs reach 112 degrees across Arizona, Nevada, and inland southeastern California, while along the west coast, northern California sees temperatures mainly in the 70s, while southern California will push 90. And the Pacific Northwest remains mild with a mix of sun and clouds and temperatures in the 70s. That's your national forecast. I'm Tammy Trujillo.
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11: An 18-year-old woman was hospitalized after a go-kart crash at Norway Motorsports Park along Illinois 71. First responders from the Sheridan and Serena Fire Departments were dispatched to the scene for reports of a possible spinal injury. Emergency crews evaluated the driver at the track before transporting her by ambulance to OSF Healthcare, St. Elizabeth Medical Center. In Ottawa, the extent of the injury is not immediately available. Officials did not release any additional details about the crash or the circumstances leading up to it. A 16-year-old boy who was seriously injured in a fall from the roof of a vehicle at McDonald's in Peru during a social media stunt is showing signs of improvement. Jessica Durgantz says he is becoming more alert, responding meaningfully, and answering some questions as he continues to recover. The teenager was airlifted to OSF St. Francis Medical Center in Peoria May 29th after falling from a vehicle near McDonald's on Shooting Park Road. Authorities have charged a 17-year-old boy with reckless driving in connection with that incident. Federal judges granted a new trial date for 58-year-old David L. Ragazinski of Granville, who was charged in connection with the April 6th robbery of Granville National Bank. Ragazinski, who remains in U.S. Marshals Service custody, has been scheduled for trial on June 22nd in U.S. District Court for the Central District of Illinois. The court on Monday reset the trial now for August 24th with a final pretrial conference August 6th. Federal records allege a partially masked suspect armed with a kitchen knife stole about $6,000 from the bank. If convicted, Ragazinski could face up to 20 years in prison. 36-year-old Melvin Smith of Ottawa sentenced in LaSalle County Court to prison. After pleading guilty in two separate cases, Smith admitted to aggravated domestic battery stemming from a January incident and received an 8-year prison sentence. He later entered a plea agreement on Monday for felony driving with a revoked license and was sentenced to an additional 4.5 years. The court ordered the sentences to be served concurrently, meaning Smith will serve them at the same time rather than consecutively. Following his arrest, following his release from prison, Smith will be required to complete 4 years of probation under the terms of the court's judgment. Illinois lawmakers at the end of the recently completed session passed a bill that protects hospitals and community health centers' access to discounted medications through a federal program. That program offers significant discounts on prescription drugs to nonprofit and public facilities. While hospitals accuse drug manufacturers of trying to limit the discounts, pharmaceutical companies argue that larger systems are misusing the program. The legislation also includes a call for an audit to monitor the program's use across the state. And the Department of Corrections has decided to build a new women's correctional facility in Crest Hill instead of rebuilding Logan Correctional Center in Lincoln. The choice is part of a 2024 initiative to address infrastructure needs and has faced criticism from local and state Republican leaders who argue that it could further harm the economy in Lincoln and Logan County in central Illinois. WCMY News Time is 7:12.
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11: 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A group of former Chicago federal prosecutors is taking aim at U.S. Attorney Andrew Boutros. More than 100 former prosecutors released a letter this week, saying the actions of Boutros and other leaders have, quote, tarnished the reputation of the United States Attorney's Office. They cited an exodus of leadership from Boutros's office, grand jury irregularities, and an unusual number of collapsed cases. Boutros has faced calls to resign after federal prosecutors dropped charges against the Broadview 6 last month due to improper handling of the grand jury proceedings. Police and paramedics in Morris responded to a reported stabbing at the pub on West Gore Road over the weekend. Investigators said a verbal dispute involving a man, his girlfriend, and a third party began inside the bar before staff ordered those involved outside. Confrontation escalated into a physical altercation involving several people, and the man allegedly stabbed another individual multiple times. The suspect and his girlfriend left the scene before he later contacted 911 to report the incident. The victim suffered serious injuries, was airlifted to a hospital. Police detained the caller, but no charges have been announced. Sunday morning around 9:30, Peru police arrested 43-year-old Jamie L. Bennett of Utica for violating a stalking no-contact order related to an incident at 19 Gunya Drive in Peru. She was taken to LaSalle County Jail. Streeter police arrested 48-year-old David E. Hallam at 920 East Main Street on a Livingston County warrant for failure to appear in court. He was taken to the Livingston Jail. 47-year-old James E. Nestner of LaSalle charged Sunday morning just before noon with battery after Peru police investigated an incident at 300 Walnut Drive. A Mendota man was taken to the LaSalle County Jail after his arrest by Mendota police Sunday afternoon just before 5:30. 46-year-old Shallon B. Gross was arrested in the 600 block of Main Street on a DeKalb County warrant for violation of a court order. 50-year-old Kenneth R. DeVault Jr. of Peru was stopped by Peru police Friday morning at 9:30. That was at Pulaski and 12th Streets. He was cited for driving on a suspended or revoked driver's license. Ottawa police arrested 29-year-old Covadas C. Myers of Chicago Monday after a traffic stop in the 200 block of East Norris Drive. Myers was wanted on a warrant out of Williamson County for failure to appear in court. on a charge of retail theft. And a traffic stop by Peru Police Friday afternoon shortly after 2 resulted in charges against a Plainfield man. 48-year-old Rodolfo Garcia Contreras was stopped at Wenzel Road and North Peoria Street, cited for driving on a suspended or revoked driver's license. Still to come, obituaries, sports, and weather.
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14: 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Paul Gerding Jr. passed away on Saturday, April 25th at the age of 69. A memorial service for Paul Gerding Jr. will be held at noon on Friday, June 12th, at the Mueller Funeral Home in Ottawa. Visitation will be 1 hour prior to the service. Burial will be private at Oakwood Memorial Park. James Try, 73 of Ottawa, passed away on Thursday, June 4th in Niles. A visitation for James Try will be held on Friday, June 12th, from 4 until 7 p.m. at the Ottawa Funeral Home. Mass of Christian burial will be held on Saturday, June 13th, at 10:30 a.m. at St. Columba Catholic Church. Burial will be in St. Columba Cemetery at a later date. 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
14: Here is your 93.5 1430 WCMY Sports Report for your Tuesday. Well, the St. Pete Academy IHSA Class Baseball Super Sectional game at Schweikert Stadium in Peru, scheduled for yesterday between Marquette and Brimfield, of course, was postponed due to that heavy rain we had. It will happen today at Schweikert Stadium again in Peru at 5 p.m. That'll be the first pitch. Again, that game is happening at Schweikert Stadium in Peru, not at St. Pete Academy. In Marquette Lady Crew varsity softball, Hunter Hopkins and Kelsey Kucher were named to the first team All-State. Kenley Rick was named to the third team All-State by the Illinois Coaches Association yesterday. Congratulations to all three ladies. In pro sports, the Chicago White Sox look to get back in the win column when they host the Atlanta Braves at Wright Field tonight. The Southsiders just dropped 2 of 3 against the Phillies in a road series over the weekend. Chicago's in second place in the AL Central with a 34-31 record. Eric Fetty will start for the Sox tonight. We'll have a first pitch at 6:40, a 6 p.m. pregame with Len Casper and Darren Jackson right here on your official White Sox station, WCMY.
17: The Chicago Cubs begin a six-game road trip with a game against the Colorado Rockies from Coors Field tonight. The North Siders are coming off a series loss to the Giants at home over the weekend. Chicago's tied for third place now in the NL Central at 34-32. Colin Ray will start for the Cubs tonight. First pitch will be at 7:40. In other Cubs news, Pete Crow Armstrong is starting to heat up. The Cubs outfielder was named the NL Player of the Week yesterday. Crow Armstrong hit 440 with four home runs in six games last week. The 24-year-old All-Star is hitting 258 with 11 home runs, 32 RBIs, and 14 stolen bases in 66 games for the North Siders this year. The Chicago Bears are heading into their final week of off-season practices. The team begins mandatory minicamps from Halas Hall today. The Bears spent the last 2 weeks participating in voluntary off-season team activities. Chicago will hold practices today, tomorrow, and on Thursday. The Chicago Sky look to get back in the win column as well as they host the Atlanta Dream from Wintrust Arena tonight. Chicago's off to a 4-7 start this season. Tonight's tip-off for the ladies will be at 6 p.m. In collegiate sports, the Illinois Fighting Illini are bolstering their 2026 recruiting class. Three-star wing Lincoln Williams committed to the Illini basketball program yesterday. The Illinois native chose his hometown team over TCU, Arizona State, and Virginia Tech, among others. And that is your Tuesday Sports Report.
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17: From the 93.5 1430 WCMY Weather Center, here is your LaSalle County weather forecast for your Tuesday. We can expect partly sunny skies with a slight chance of some showers and thunderstorms developing after 1 o'clock. It'll be hot and humid with a high near 87 degrees, but heat index values could reach as high as 95. With a light wind coming out of the west at 5 to 10 miles an hour, gusting as high as 15 at times. Tonight, conditions remain partly cloudy with a 40% chance of showers and thunderstorms, mainly after 10. It'll be muggy with a low around 73. Looking ahead to Wednesday, mostly sunny skies in the morning, but a 20% chance of afternoon storms, even hotter with a high near 92, and those heat index values could reach over 100 degrees. Wednesday night, showers and thunderstorms are likely before 1 a.m. Conditions clear out overnight with a low around 71.
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Hi there. It's 7:25, right on the dot. And a good morning to you from Studio One here, the First National Bank of Ottawa studio. I'm Jay the Sorts. Tuesday, 9th of June, 2026. Thanks for letting us be a part of the early part of your day here. We appreciate you being a part of ours. Hope you can hang around for a little while. Coming up this morning, we're going to have a conversation with 76th District State Representative Murray Briel of Ottawa. She'll join us after 9 o'clock this morning. We'll talk about the just-completed legislative session in Springfield. Just ahead of that, around 10 to 9, I'll have a visit with Ottawa Friendship House Executive Director Allison Perez. Then about 9:35 this morning, Pamela Beckett will be in from the Starved Rock Country Community Foundation. A little bit after 10, Ottawa Police Chief Mike Cheatham will drop by for a little bit here. So that's what's up today. Phone number is 815-433-1430. The text line, if you want to shoot a message to us, even if you just want to say hi, it's 815-617-9351. 617-9351 is the text line. The email link for the homepage at 1430wcmy.com will get you to the general mailbox here at the station. That goes to everybody in the building. If you'd like to get an email that comes directly to me, we can take care of that too. Just click on the morning show tab there at 1430wcmy.com. And on this 9th of June, claims to the day today include it being National Donald Duck Day. And I found the reason for that. It's on the trivia calendar that I'll share in about an hour here, but it was the first appearance on the cartoon screen of Donald Duck on this date way back when. It's also the day of the year to salute everybody named Earl. National Earl Day today. It's also National Forklift Safety Day, National Call Your Doctor Day, and there's always a food item or two on the calendar, and here's the food item for today. It's National Strawberry Rhubarb Pie Day today. And some things have caught my eye on the news wires today, including a bizarre religious thing and the Pentagon that I'll share in a little bit. There's also a story out of the animal planet world regarding bumblebees. Apparently, they are smart little dickens. I'll tell you about bumblebees here in a little while as well. And then we've also got this screwworm thing going on. And there's also a new report about the well-being of children in this country that I'll share with you. Plus, I've got a few more things to look at. I struck out yesterday trying to find a good news story of the day, and I'm still looking this morning as well, just to see if I can find something that will reinforce our feeling that all is right with the world. Anyway, that's what's up. Love to have you be with us all morning here. We got a lot to share, including some super hits of the 60s, 70s, and 80s. That's what we're about here. Community, music, and you, 93.5, 1430, WCMY.

0: It's the Association, Big Song in 1966, Cherish at 732 at 93.5, 1430, WCMY. We're headed for a high today of 87. Don't let the clouds this morning deter you from maybe doing something outdoors today. The clouds should move out of the way, and we should have some sunshine. And a dry day, but we may have some more rain tonight. Still need to keep an eye on late tomorrow and Thursday when we could have some bumpy weather coming in here. We'll get into our detailed LaSalle County weather forecast in just a little bit here. 70 degrees at 7:33. There's the time and the temp. 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People in the parts of Florida say they felt an earthquake that was centered just west of Cuba yesterday. The U.S. Geological Survey says the 6.1 shaker hit the southern Gulf. No tsunami threat, but experts said the quake was the strongest to hit that region in the Caribbean in about 150 years. And then I suppose maybe this could be considered the good news story of the day. I don't know, but authorities do confirm that a U.S. Army helicopter crashed into the Strait of Hormuz in the early hours of today. The Apache helicopter was reportedly flying over the critical waterway that's been blockaded by both the U.S. and Iran when it crashed amid an ongoing ceasefire. It happened early Tuesday morning, Middle East time. President Trump acknowledged the incident as he was getting on board Air Force One to return to the White House last night after he'd been at Madison Square Garden in New York City to see Game 3 of the NBA Finals between the Knicks and the Spurs. He told reporters, quote, the pilots are fine. There were no injuries, and the Pentagon says we'll have a report coming out soon. And then the Pentagon is reversing a policy that listed the Church of Jesus Christ of Latter-day Saints as a non-Christian church. Apparently, a few days ago, Secretary of War Pete Hegseth's spokesman released an updated list of recognized religions that classify the LDS Church as a non-Christian religion. After significant backlash from Utah politicians, all that has changed. The Pentagon's new list of recognized religions no longer says which church is or is not Christian. So, Baptist and Methodist churches are listed the same way as the Latter-day Saints Church, with no mention of Christianity. It's 7:35, dollars and cents headlines, and a look at markets, commodities, and that promised weather forecast all up ahead here for us.
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0: 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A new oil production boost overseas could help ease gas prices here in this country. OPEC Plus, that includes OPEC and allied oil producers, says that 7 countries have agreed to add 188,000 barrels a day in July, but it could take weeks for added oil supply to show up at gas stations. AAA says the national average here at home for regular is down from a week ago, but it's still over 33% higher than the same time last year. U.S. households are growing more worried over their financial situation. A Federal Reserve Bank of New York survey found the inflation outlook was most

0: Mostly unchanged, while the general perception of the conditions deteriorated. According to the survey, the total number of respondents who saw either a much or somewhat worse situation from a year ago was 43.7%, which the New York Fed said was the highest number since January 2023. When assessing respondents' outlook for the coming year, findings show those expecting their situations to be either much or somewhat worse totaled 36%, while those seeing things improving totaled nearly 23%. Apple is rebranding Siri. On day one of the Worldwide Developers Conference, the tech giant unveiled Siri AI, which uses Apple intelligence. The features include a more conversational experience with the system, which also allows users to adjust voice expression. Some of the other announcements include Apple's next Mac OS called Golden Gate, as well as changes to Liquid Glass and some additional features to its child safety tools. The annual developer conference saw Tim Cook deliver his final keynote address as Apple CEO. OpenAI filing to take its stock public. It comes weeks after the company's arch rival, Anthropic, made the same move. In a post on X Monday, the company said the timing has not been decided because there are things that need to be easier done by a private company. OpenAI says they are announcing now, but they had expected the news to leak out, so they wanted to get ahead of the curve. Opening bell rings this morning on Wall Street after stocks closed mixed to start off the trading week. A rebound in tech stocks boosted the NASDAQ following Friday's sharp sell-off. Shares of Micron, NVIDIA, and other chip makers rose despite renewed concerns about the fragile ceasefire in the Middle East. At the close yesterday, the Dow Industrials down 80. It'll open today 50,786. S&P 500 was up 21. It'll open today 7,405, and the NASDAQ zoomed at 220 points yesterday to open this morning at 25,929, and we'll get to the commodities in a minute.
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0: All right, 741 here at WCMY. Let's see how the commodities are looking at the break. We'll head to agmarket.net. We've got Kurt Kimmel on the line in Normal, Illinois. Are things normal where you are today or no?
4: Normal. Yeah, we had a little bit more rain there yesterday afternoon by another, almost three-quarters of an inch. So we're just sitting just right. I know there's some areas received too much rain.
0: Oh, yeah.
4: So we'll see how this moisture unfolds.
0: I had close to an inch at my house yesterday with a downpour that came through. We had 4/10 here at the station.
4: And so the next event is you wish it would stop, so it will.
0: Yeah.
4: But it's going to get warm today. Starting to see this atmosphere get juiced up, and it's summertime. So the weather guys are going to have a lot of a lot of things to look at. But the crop conditions report came out yesterday afternoon. Most was looking for some slight improvement, but actually corn conditions was 67% good to excellent. That was just they were looking for improvement of about 69. Illinois is 67% good to excellent. It was up a couple points from last week. Indiana, Ohio struggling there, 57% good to excellent. Ohio's 45% good to excellent. So it's kind of a mixed bag across the Midwest here, but as long as we don't get too much rain and the weather stays warm, I think stuff will look a little bit better here as we move on down the road. Other than that, just kind of quiet. We've had a massive sell-off in prices from the highs we made here middle of May, so the market's now at levels here where we should see if we stimulate some demand here over the next few weeks.
0: You like how your screen's looking?
4: Yeah, steady. Corn up 1 to 2. Beans unchanged at down 2. Wheat's up 6 to 7 cents. Wheat market's starting to get a little support from two wet conditions, slowing some harvest activity around. Then here in the eastern belt, starting to see a little bit of disease pressure pop up. Is it a big market maker? I don't think so, but we'll keep an eye on it.
0: Early call?
4: Steady firm. Okay. We went from one extreme. Now we're due to have a sold. A dead cat bounce. See if we get a little recovery take place here to alleviate the oversold status of the market here.
0: What's your phone number and website?
4: 1-800-779-1515 or agmarket.net.
0: Thank you very much.
4: You bet.
0: Take care. See you. Kirk Kimmel there. He's at agmarket.net in Normal. They're on the north side of town on Rab Road, by the way. We'll have more agribusiness for you at the noon hour, courtesy of RFD and the Brownfield. Closing markets about 4:10 or so. After news and obituaries and sports and weather. And we've got some weather to go through here in less than a minute. It's 7:44.
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0: All right, here's 744 WCMY's LaSalle County weather forecast. It lays out like this. It's going to be a very warm and humid day today. The skies will become partly sunny. We've got some cloudiness right now that's really some blow-off cloudiness from some thunderstorms that have been moving through the northeast corner of the state. And that's all headed out toward Lake Michigan. There's not anything of significance around elsewhere. We'll have a west wind later on today, 5 to 15 miles an hour. The heat index could get as high as 95. We go for an air temperature high this afternoon of 87. And it should be thumbs up as far as the weather situation goes for the Marquette Brimfield, a Class 2A super sectional baseball game that's planned at Schweikert Stadium for later on today after being delayed yesterday because of the rain. Then tonight, skies will turn cloudy, showers and a thunderstorm even possible. Late night tonight, we'll have a southwest wind at 5 to 10 and a low tomorrow morning of around 73. Wednesday looks to be sunny, breezy, hot, humid, southwest winds tomorrow. 10 to 20 miles an hour, gusting at times, maybe in the afternoon up to about 30. Slight chance for a late afternoon shower or thunderstorm. More widespread rain after sunset. And some of the nighttime thunderstorms on Wednesday could reach strong to severe levels. Heat index values during the day tomorrow could get up to 101. We go for a high of 92. And a sticky low of 71 for Thursday morning. Thursday's the day to be weather aware, if you will. Continued hot, humid, breezy, southwest winds at 15 to 30 miles an hour. And thunderstorms in the afternoon and evening on Thursday could reach severe levels. We'll go for a high of 90 on Thursday. Things clear out late Thursday night. 64 will be the low for Friday morning. Right now, the weekend is looking like a gem. Friday, sunny, more comfortable, a high of 78. Saturday, sunny and pleasant, a high of 84. On the weather calendar for June the 9th, an average high and low today, 79 and 59. We're going to be 8 degrees above the normal on the daytime side, 102 the record high in 1895. 38 the record low In 1929, the sunrise this morning, 5:22, sunset is at 8:27 p.m. And we have a south-southwest wind out there at 3, gusting up to 6 miles an hour. 95% humidity. The barometer, 29.94. It's holding steady. Temperature reading is at 74 degrees at 93.5, 1430 WCMY, community, music, and you.

0: That's Herman's Hermits, and it's 10 before 8, 7:50 at 93.5, 1430 WCMY. Names in the news today include Brexton Bush, Omar Abdulkadir Artan, and Bill Gates. I'll tell you about those people coming up after 8:30. The U.S. Postal Service is highlighting safety this June as part of Dog Bite Awareness Month. Postal officials are urging dog owners to keep their pets secured and away from the mailbox when it's time for the mail to arrive. Over 5,000 dog bites involving mail carriers were reported across the country last year. I didn't know that was still a thing. The mail delivery person and dog bites. Can't say mailman anymore because we've had a lady deliver our mail at our house for 30-some years. So anyway, it's just the mail delivery person. And then out of the world of Animal Planet, there's this about bumblebees. Researchers in Finland say that the brains of bumblebees are buzzing a lot more than anyone previously thought, solving problems similar to tests used with chimpanzees and elephants. The University of Oulu in Finland led their team members on an exercise regarding bumblebees. And they say that untrained bees moved a small ball under a fake flower, climbed on it, and reached sugar water overhead. Scientists say the results point to goal-driven problem-solving, not just instinct or luck. Bumblebees, of course, help pollinate food crops, but researchers say they are now nearly 50% less likely to be seen in parts of North America than they were some 50 years ago, before 1974. I saw a great big bumblebee just yesterday at my house, making a lot of noise, too. Of course, I had on a bright yellow shirt. That was probably part of the appeal, maybe, till they discovered that I wasn't what they thought I was. So maybe they're not so dumb after all.
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0: It's 5 minutes here before 8 o'clock. 7:55 will have news for you, including local and state news, obituaries, sports, weather. As we get to the hour here. New York Knicks' 13-game winning streak is now snapped as they lost Game 3 of the NBA Finals last night at Madison Square Garden. Knicks fans were a little ticked. Some saying afterward that it's the fault of President Trump and New York City Mayor Zoran Mandami, who were both in the crowd last night to cause the Knicks to lose to the Spurs, 115-111. NYPD says about two dozen people were arrested for unruly behavior. Had some fights outside the Garden, as well as had some watch parties around the big city. They've got Game 4 tomorrow night at Madison Square Garden. The halftime show was a hoot. It was all the usuals up in the booth doing their analysis of the first half on ABC last night, including Shaq and the Jet and Charles Barkley. The halftime show was singer Cardi B, who is known for her outfits, and she makes no secret that she was a bar dancer once upon a time at those kinds of places. But anyway, Charles Barkley said she needs to change her name from Cardi B. He said it looks like Cardi D's to me there. We'll head for 8 o'clock with Simon and Garfunkel.

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1: NBC News Radio, I'm Mark Mayfield. President Trump has formally nominated Acting Attorney General Todd Blanche to take over the role permanently. Blanche has led the department since former Attorney General Pam Bondi was fired by Trump. In his time so far in the position, Blanche has brought charges against former Cuban President Raul Castro and brought a second case against former FBI Director James Comey. The head of the federally indicted Southern Poverty Law Center is going to testify before the House today. Scott Carr has more from Washington.
2: Former Georgia state representative and niece of civil rights leader Martin Luther King Jr., Alveda King, will go before the House Judiciary Committee to answer questions concerning allegations that the civil rights nonprofit funneled millions in funds to the extremist groups they said they were fighting. The indictment by the Justice Department says the tax-exempt funds were used for purchasing materials for KKK robes and funding travel for extremist rallies. I'm Scott Carr.
1: A U.S. Army helicopter has gone down near the Strait of Hormuz. The New York Times reports that the Apache helicopter crashed near the critical waterway that's been blockaded by both the U.S. and Iran amid the ongoing ceasefire. It happened early Tuesday morning local time, with President Trump telling journalists in New York the pilots are fine, there were no injuries, and a report will be coming soon. A new oil production boost overseas could help ease gas prices in the U.S. Tammy Trujillo has details.
3: OPEC Plus, which includes OPEC and allied oil producers, says seven countries agreed to add 188,000 barrels a day in July, but it could take weeks for that added oil supply to show up at U.S. gas stations. AAA says the national average for regular gas is down from a week ago, but it's still over 33% higher than this time last year. I'm Tammy Trujillo.
1: And the Spurs are finally on the board in the NBA Finals. The team edged the Knicks 115-111 in Game 3 from Madison Square Garden. You're listening to the latest from NBC News Radio. President Trump's agriculture secretary says the administration is taking the threat of an invasive flesh-eating insect seriously. Brooke Rollins says tens of millions of dollars has been spent on a sterile fly facility, which is seen as key to stopping the invasion.
4: Sterile flies mate with the New World screwworm flies and prevent them from reproducing.
1: Later this week, she's going to visit the Texas border area that has become ground zero. There have been five confirmed cases. Four in Texas, one in New Mexico. The screwworm fly lays eggs in open wounds and left untreated in livestock can cause death within days. NASA will unveil the Artemis 3 crew for the next moon mission today. During the Artemis 3 mission, four astronauts will launch from Kennedy Space Center in Florida aboard the Orion spacecraft to test rendezvous and docking capabilities between Orion and commercial human landing systems that are needed to deliver astronauts to the moon's surface. This comes right on the heels of the successful Artemis 2 mission, where three astronauts flew around the moon in the first crewed lunar mission in over 50 years. Today's announcement is going to take place at the Johnson Space Center in Houston. An annual report released Monday says the well-being of children in the U.S. is declining. Chris Caraggio has more.
5: The Annie E. Casey Foundation's Kids Count report looks at family finances, education, health, and home and community conditions. The private philanthropy group ranks Mississippi last for children's well-being, just below New Mexico. New Hampshire ranks best overall, with Massachusetts next. The report says most states are worse off than they were 5 years ago, with education taking the biggest hit. I'm Chris Caraggio.
1: And Ariana Grande and actor Ethan Slater have split after 3 years together. That's according to TMZ, who says the split is amicable, and the two are still friends and supportive of one another. Grande and Slater reportedly gave the breakup careful consideration, but ultimately decided to end it quietly several months ago. Mark Mayfield, NBC News Radio.
6: Starting July 1st, new federal rules will make student financial aid easier to access. More low-income students will qualify for Pell Grants, and those who borrow will have a clearer path to loan forgiveness if their school closes or misleads them. The changes also tighten oversight of for-profit colleges to better protect students. SpaceX is counting down to a launch of their stock that could make founder Elon Musk the world's first trillionaire. Rory O'Neill with more.
7: The SpaceX IPO is set for Friday and will likely be the largest in corporate history. SpaceX is planning to sell more than 555 million shares for $135 a piece. That would generate $75 billion. As CEO, Elon Musk will still retain more than 80% of the voting power over a company that includes the rocket business, X, and the AI Grok. The shares will be listed on the NASDAQ under the ticker symbol SPCX.
6: People may soon be buying Ozempic for things other than weight loss. Dr. Joe Galletti says research indicates the drug may be reshaping the brain and can maybe help people fight all addictions.
8: Alcoholism, opioid abuse, addiction to tobacco, it mediates the addiction and the urge and the drive to take drugs, smoke, and drink alcohol. It's really quite optimistic.
9: 1-877 cars for kids. KARS cars.
6: A California appeals court says that jingle can keep airing in California for now. A lower court had banned the ad, saying they misled donors by making it sound like their car donations to Cars for Kids help kids in California, but most of the money actually supports programs run by a partner organization in New York, New Jersey, and Israel. Cars for Kids is appealing that ruling, and the appeals court says the ads can stay on the air while that process continues. Critics still want clearer disclosure about where donations really go. I'm Monica Nelson with your consumer and business news.
10: The Spurs avoid falling in an 0-3 hole, beat the Knicks 115-111 in New York to cut the NBA Finals lead 2-1. Victor Wembanyama dropped in 32, says crowds have been a factor so far.
11: At home, it really feels like playing 6-5. In here, it feels like playing 5-6. But I agree with Luke. It really shows what teams are made of.
10: Stanley Cup final tonight in Las Vegas between the Golden Knights and Hurricanes, with Vegas leading the best of 7, 2-1. Carolina head coach Rod Brind'Amour not ready to reveal which goalie will get the start. Frederik Andersen, who has started all 16 playoff games, or backup Brandon Bussy. The Chiefs bringing back corner L'Jarius Sneed on a one-year deal worth up to $5 million. The Brewers beat the A's 15-14-12 in a slugfest in Vegas. The teams combined for 11 home runs. That's sports. I'm Ron DeMoss.
3: Through the central plains, including Colorado, Nebraska, Kansas, Oklahoma, and southern Texas, expect numerous thunderstorms, some of them heavy. Highs will range from the 70s in eastern Colorado and Nebraska to the low 90s in Oklahoma and Texas. More thunderstorms will continue across the Midwest and the Great Lakes, including Iowa, Missouri, Illinois, Minnesota, Wisconsin, and Michigan. Some areas could see an increased risk of localized flooding as highs hit the low 80s. Hot and humid in the deep south and the Gulf Coast, with a few scattered thunderstorms. Temperatures will reach the mid-90s. Warm and muggy along the East Coast as the Northeast sees temperatures in the low 80s, and the Mid-Atlantic and Southeast warm into the low 90s with isolated thunderstorms. The desert Southwest stays extremely hot as highs reach 112 degrees across Arizona, Nevada, and inland southeastern California, while along the West Coast, Northern California sees temperatures mainly in the 70s, while Southern California will push 90. And the Pacific Northwest remains mild with a mix of sun and clouds and temperatures in the 70s. That's your national forecast. I'm Tammy Trujillo.
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12: Police and paramedics in Morris responded to a reported stabbing at the pub on West Gore Road. Investigators said a verbal dispute involving a man, his girlfriend, and a third party began inside the bar before staff ordered those involved outside. The confrontation escalated into a physical altercation involving several people, and the man allegedly stabbed another individual multiple times. The suspect and his girlfriend left the scene before he later contacted 911 to report the incident. The victim suffered serious injuries and was airlifted to a hospital. Police detained the caller, but no charges have been announced. An 18-year-old woman was hospitalized after a go-kart crash at Norway Motorsports Park along Illinois 71. First responders from the Sheridan and the Serena Fire Departments were dispatched to the scene for reports of a possible spinal injury. Emergency crews evaluated the driver at the track before transporting her by ambulance to OSF Healthcare St. Elizabeth Medical Center, Ottawa. The extent of her injuries not immediately available. Officials did not release any additional details about the crash or the circumstances leading up to it. A 16-year-old boy who was seriously injured in a fall from the roof of a vehicle at the McDonald's in Peru during a social media stunt showing signs of improvement. The teen was airlifted to OSF St. Francis Medical Center, Peoria, back on May 29th after falling from a vehicle near McDonald's on Shooting Park Road. Authorities have charged a 17-year-old boy with reckless driving in connection with that incident. Federal judges granted a new trial date for 58-year-old David L. Ragazinski of Granville, who was charged in connection with the April 6th robbery of Granville National Bank. Ragazinski, who remains in U.S. Marshals Service custody, had been scheduled for trial on June 22nd in U.S. District Court for the Central District of Illinois. The court Monday reset the trial for August 24th with a final pretrial conference August 6th. Federal records allege a partially masked suspect armed with a kitchen knife stole about $6,000 from the bank. If convicted, Ragazinski could face up to 20 years in prison. 36-year-old Melvin Smith of Ottawa sentenced in LaSalle County Court to prison after pleading guilty in two separate cases. Smith admitted to aggravated domestic battery stemming from a January incident and received an 8-year prison sentence. He later entered a plea agreement on Monday for felony driving with a revoked license and was sentenced to an initial 4.5 years. The court ordered the sentences to be served concurrently, meaning Smith will serve them at the same time rather than consecutively. Following his release from prison, Smith will be required to complete 4 years of probation under the terms of the court's judgment. Recently completed a session in Springfield saw Illinois lawmakers pass a bill that protects hospitals and community health centers' access to discounted medications through a federal program. That program offers significant discounts on prescription drugs to nonprofit and public facilities. While hospitals accuse drug manufacturers of trying to limit these discounts, pharmaceutical companies argue that larger systems are misusing the program. The legislation also includes a call for an audit to monitor the program's use across the state. The Illinois Department of Corrections has decided to build a new women's correctional facility near Joliet in Crest Hill instead of rebuilding Logan Correctional Center in central Illinois. The choice, part of a 2024 initiative to address infrastructure needs. It's faced some criticism from local and state Republican leaders who argue that it could further harm the economy in central Illinois of the town of Lincoln as well as Logan County. WCMY News Time, 8:13.
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12: 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A group of former Chicago federal prosecutors now taking aim at U.S. Attorney Andrew Boutros. More than 100 former prosecutors releasing a letter this week saying the actions of Boutros and other leaders have, quote, tarnished the reputation of the United States Attorney's Office. They cited an exodus of leadership from Boutros' office, grand jury irregularities, and an unusual number of collapsed cases. Boutros has faced calls to resign after federal prosecutors dropped charges against the Broadview Six last month due to improper handling of grand jury proceedings. Streeter police arresting 48-year-old David E. Hallam at 920 East Main Street on a Livingston County warrant for failure to appear in court. He was taken to the Livingston County Jail. Sunday morning around 9:30, Peru police arrested 43-year-old Jamie L. Bennett of Utica for violating a stalking no-contact order related to an incident at 19 Gunya Drive in Peru. She was taken to the LaSalle County Jail. 47-year-old James E. Nestner of LaSalle charged Sunday morning just before noon with battery after Peru police investigated an incident at 300 Walnut Drive. A Mendota man was taken to the LaSalle County Jail after his arrest by Mendota police Sunday afternoon just before 5:30. 46-year-old Shallon B. Gross was arrested in the 600 block of Main Street on a DeKalb County warrant for violation of a court order. 50-year-old Kenneth R. DeVault Jr. of Peru stopped by Peru police Friday morning about 9:30 at Pulaski and 12th Streets. He was cited for driving on a suspended or revoked driver's license. Ottawa police arrested 29-year-old Quavatus C. Myers of Chicago Monday after a traffic stop in the 200 block of East Norris Drive. Myers was wanted on a warrant out of Williamson County for failure to appear in court on a charge of retail theft. A traffic stop by Peru police Friday afternoon shortly after 2 resulted in a charge against a Plainfield man. 48-year-old Rodolfo Garcia Contreras was stopped at Wenzel Road and North Peoria Street, cited for driving on a suspended or revoked driver's license. Obituaries yet to come, plus sports and weather.
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16: Here is the 93.5 1430 WCMY obituary report. Paul Girding Jr. passed away on Saturday, April 25th at the age of 69. A memorial service for Paul Girding Jr. will be held at noon on Friday, June 12th, at the Mueller Funeral Home in Ottawa. Visitation will be 1 hour prior to the service. Burial will be private at Oakwood Memorial Park. James Try, 73 of Ottawa, passed away on Thursday, June 4th in Niles. A visitation for James Try will be held on Friday, June 12th, from 4 until 7 p.m. at the Ottawa Funeral Home. Mass of Christian burial will be held on Saturday, June 13th, at 10:30 a.m. at St. Columba Catholic Church. Burial will be in St. Columba Cemetery at a later date. 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
16: Here is your 93.5 1430 WCMY sports report for your Tuesday. Well, the St. Pete Academy IHSA Class Baseball Super Sectional game at Schweikert Stadium in Peru scheduled for yesterday between Marquette and Brimfield. Of course, it was postponed due to that heavy rain we had. It will happen today at Schweikert Stadium again in Peru at 5 p.m. That'll be the first pitch. Again, that game is happening at Schweikert Stadium in Peru, not at St. Pete Academy. In Marquette, Lady Crew varsity softball, Hunter Hopkins and Kelsey Kucher were named to the first team All-State. And Kenley Rick was named to the third team All-State by the Illinois Coaches Association yesterday. Congratulations to all three ladies. In pro sports, the Chicago White Sox look to get back in the win column when they host the Atlanta Braves at Wright Field tonight. The Southsiders just dropped 2 of 3 against the Phillies in a road series over the weekend. Chicago's in second place in the AL Central with a 34-31 record. Eric Fetty will start for the Sox tonight. We'll have a first pitch at 6:40, a 6 p.m. pregame with Len Casper and Darren Jackson right here on your official White Sox station, WCMY. The Chicago Cubs begin a 6-game road trip with a game against the Colorado Rockies from Coors Field tonight. The Northsiders are coming off a series loss to the Giants at home over the weekend. Chicago's tied for third place now in the NL Central at 34-32. Colin Ray will start for the Cubs tonight. First pitch will be at 7:40. In other Cubs news, Pete Crow Armstrong is starting to heat up. The Cubs outfielder was named the NL Player of the Week yesterday. Crow Armstrong hit 440 with 4 home runs in 6 games last week. The 24-year-old All-Star is hitting 258 with 11 home runs, 32 RBIs, and 14 stolen bases in 66 games for the Northsiders this year. The Chicago Bears are heading into their final week of off-season practices. The team begins mandatory minicamps from Hallis Hall today. The Bears spent the last 2 weeks participating in voluntary off-season team activities. Chicago will hold practices today, tomorrow, and on Thursday. The Chicago Sky look to get back in the win column as well as they host the Atlanta Dream from Wintrust Arena tonight. Chicago's off to a 4-7 start this season. Tonight's tip-off for the ladies will be at 6 p.m. In collegiate sports, the Illinois Fighting Illini are bolstering their 2026 recruiting class. 3-star wing Lincoln Williams committed to the Illini basketball program yesterday. The Illinois native chose his hometown team over TCU, Arizona State, and Virginia Tech, among others. And that is your Tuesday Sports Report.
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16: From the 93.5 1430 WCMY Weather Center, here is your LaSalle County weather forecast for your Tuesday. We can expect partly sunny skies with a slight chance of some showers and thunderstorms developing after 1 o'clock. It'll be hot and humid with a high near 87 degrees, but heat index values could reach as high as 95. We have a light wind coming out of the west at 5 to 10 miles an hour, gusting as high as 15 at times. Tonight, conditions remain partly cloudy with a 40% chance of showers and thunderstorms, mainly after 10. It'll be muggy with a low around 73. Looking ahead to Wednesday, mostly sunny skies in the morning, but a 20% chance of afternoon storms, even hotter with a high near 92, and those heat index values could reach over 100 degrees. Wednesday night, showers and thunderstorms are likely before 1 a.m. Conditions clear out overnight with a low around 71.

0: Okay, thank you. We're coming up to 8:25 as we roll on here on Tuesday morning, this 9th of June, 2026. I'm Jay Lesore. As always, we come to you from Studio 1, the First National Bank of Ottawa studio. Happy Tuesday to you here. Thanks for being a part of our day. We appreciate you letting us be a part of yours. Coming up here in about, 25 minutes, we're going to visit with Allison Perez, the Executive Director at Ottawa Friendship. Also up ahead this morning after the 9 o'clock break, around 9:10, give or take a minute or two, we'll be visiting with 76th District State Representative Murray Briel of Ottawa. We'll get her take on the just-completed legislative session in Springfield that delivered a state budget to us. Then about 9:35, Pamela Beckett will be in from the Starved Rock Country Community Foundation. After 10, Ottawa Police Chief Mike Cheatham is going to drop by for a little bit here. Phone number is 815-433-1430. The text line, if you want to shoot a message in here, 815-617-9351. The email link for the general mailbox here at the station can be accessed if you go to the homepage, 1430wcmy.com. If you'd like to get an email that comes directly to me rather than everybody in the building, just go to the morning show tab. There's another email link there. And, of course, at 1430wcmy.com, you will never run into any kind of a paywall. You can look at, read, or listen to anything you want, unencumbered. Birthdays of some celebrities on this June the 9th include those of basketball commentator Dick Vitale, who is 87 years old today. He coached at the University of Detroit and then also coached the NBA's Detroit Pistons at one time. And a cancer survivor, multiple cancer survivor, Dick Vitale. Aaron Sorkin turned 65 years old today, award-winning television and film producer, the guy who came up with The West Wing. Also picked up an Oscar for the adapted screenplay of the film The Social Network. Aaron Sorkin also had a hand in some other creative TV shows, including the sitcom The Newsroom, Studio 60 on the Sunset Strip. And then some pretty good movies, too. A Few Good Men, The American President, Charlie Wilson's War. Emmy Award-winning actor Michael J. Fox is 65 years old today. Earned Emmys for the sitcoms Family Ties and Spin City. And, of course, he was on the big screen in the Back to the Future films, Teen Wolf. Actor Johnny Depp is 63 years old today from the Pirates of the Caribbean movies. He was also on the big screen in Edward Scissorhands, What's Eating Gilbert Grape, Ed Wood, Charlie and the Chocolate Factory, Chocolat. Then he was on primetime TV in 21 Jump Street. Actress Gloria Rubin turned 62 years old today on primetime TV in ER. She was in The Agency, Law & Order SVU. Cora Simmons in the Tyler Perry films, Tamela Mann, is 60 years old today. Actor Josh Hamilton turns 57 on the big screen in The Bourne Identity. He also did one of the voices in Ice Age. From the primetime show Bones, the actress who played the character Angela Montenegro, Michaela Conlon, 48 years old today. Academy Award-winning actress Natalie Portman is 45. Won the Oscar for her performance in the film Black Swan. She was also on the big screen in V for Vendetta. She was in the Star Wars films The Phantom Menace, Attack of the Clones, Revenge of the Sith. Amber Holt, one of the characters on the primetime show Parenthood, played by actress Mae Whitman, who's 38 years old today. She was also on the primetime show Arrested Development. And Olympic gold medal winning gymnast Lori Hernandez is 26 years old today. She won two gold medals at the Rio Games in 2016. She was also one of the Dancing with the Stars winners. If you have a birthday or an anniversary on this 9th of June, hope it's a happy day for you. Some of the trivia tidbits on the history calendar today. It was on this date in 1790 that John Barry copyrighted the Philadelphia Spelling Book. That was the first American book to be copyrighted. It was also an early textbook used in schools. On this day in 1931, scientist Robert Goddard patented a rocket-fueled aircraft design. And it's National Donald Duck Day today. It was on this day in 1934 Donald Duck made his debut in the Silly Symphonies cartoon titled The Wise Little Hen. On this day in 1943, at the urging of President Franklin Roosevelt, the withholding tax on payrolls was authorized by Congress. It provided two things. Number one, people could pay their income tax over the course of the year by having money taken out of their checks on every payroll. Plus, it also provided for a continuous stream of money into the federal treasury. 2 years later, in 1945, Japanese Premier Katoru Suzuki declared that Japan would fight to the last rather than accept any unconditional surrender. By August, though, his opinion would change. On this day, 1965, Michael Jaycee ran the mile in 3 minutes, 53.6 seconds, breaking the record that had been set a year earlier by Peter Snell. And in 1973, Secretariat won the 105th Belmont Stakes in New York by 31 lengths and ran the fastest 1.5 miles on dirt in a time of 2:24. And in 1986, the Rogers Commission released a report on the Challenger disaster. From the previous January, the report explained that the spacecraft blew up as a result of a failure in a solid rocket booster joint. There you go. Look at June 9th in years gone by. It's 8:32 on 93.5, 1430 WCMY, streaming at 1430WCMY.com.
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3: 8:34 here on our Tuesday morning on 93.5 1430 WCMY. Names in the news today include that of Brexton Bush, the 11-year-old son of the late NASCAR driver Kyle Busch. Brexton Bush has taken to the track in his first race since his father's death. Brexton in a green car with the number 18, the number his dad once sported, placed sixth in the Young Lions division of the Cookout Summer Shootout Monday night at Charlotte Motor Speedway in North Carolina. That race sees young people race 1930s-style cars that can reach speeds of 140 miles per hour. Brexton Bush, who's been racing since he was 6 years old, won 48 competitions last year. Kyle Busch passed on May 21st at the age of 41 after severe complications from pneumonia. Brexton Bush, one of the names in the news today. That might be the good news story of the day there. Good luck to that young man. The next name on the list here is Omar Abdulkader Artan, a soccer referee tapped to work the World Cup. But he can't get into the United States. He is a Somalian and was denied entry when he arrived at Miami International Airport from Turkey. A spokesperson for Customs and Border Protection says Artan was considered inadmissible after additional screening revealed vetting concerns. No other details were provided. And then another name in the news today is Bill Gates, who will testify before Congress tomorrow about his relationship with the late sex criminal Jeffrey Epstein. The billionaire Microsoft founder will appear at a closed-door hearing of the House Oversight Committee that's heard testimony from people like former President Bill Clinton, former Attorney General Pam Bondi, and Commerce Secretary Howard Lutnick. Bill Gates, who showed up in pictures with Epstein in a Justice Department release last year, said that he met with Epstein multiple times, beginning in 2011. That's 3 years after Epstein pleaded guilty to soliciting prostitution with a minor. Bill Gates has also said that his charitable foundation was in no way financially involved with Epstein. And then we don't have the names yet, but we will later today. NASA will be unveiling the Artemis III crew for the next moon mission. During the Artemis III mission, four astronauts will launch from the Kennedy Space Center in Florida aboard the Orion spacecraft to test rendezvous and docking capabilities between Orion and commercial human landing systems that are needed to deliver astronauts to the moon's surface. This comes right on the heels of the successful Artemis II mission, where three astronauts flew around the moon in the first crewed lunar mission in over 50 years. So we'll have the names of those four people later today, the announcement coming in Houston, Texas. There you go. Some of the names in the news here on June 9th, 2025.

Super hits of the 60s, 70s, and 80s. That's 93.5, 1430 WCMY. Community, music, and you. And we go from the Beatles to KC and the Sunshine Band here.

0: All right, there's your morning blood pumper there. It's KC and the Sunshine Band, 843 at 93.5, 1430 WCMY. It's a sticky 75 degrees. Our dew point is 73. That's why the humidity is way up there. But the clouds are going to break for some sunshine for most of the day today. In fact, nearly all of the day. It looks like the clouds won't be back until tonight. And then we may get a shower or a thunderstorm late. We'll have a look at our LaSalle County weather forecast in just a few moments. We'll also see how the market day is getting started. And coming up shortly, we'll have a little visit with Allison Perez from Ottawa Friendship.
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0: And the White Sox will open up a series at Wright Field against the Atlanta Braves tonight. And the weather should hold off, it looks like. 6:40, first pitch. 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WCMY. It's 8:45 here, and let's see how the early market mid-morning update looks here. Wall Street opening higher as oil prices ease. Stocks are rising as chip shares rebound for a second day. Amid renewed optimism for a U.S.-Iran peace deal, Micron and Qualcomm both up more than 3% in the early trading here. At the open, the Dow Industrial Average gained about 300 points. S&P 500 and the NASDAQ are also higher to start the session. We'll look at weather here in 30 seconds.
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0: Here at 8:46, WCMY's LaSalle County weather forecast. It's going to be a very warm and humid day today, as the skies now will start to become partly sunny after the early overcast. A west wind will kick up this afternoon, 5 to 15 miles an hour. We will have heat index values later on today up to as high as 95. We'll have a high temperature reading of 87. Then tonight, becoming cloudy with showers and a thunderstorm possible late. We'll have a southwest wind at 5 to 10 and a sticky low tonight of 73. Then tomorrow looks to be mostly sunny, breezy, hot, and humid. Southwest wind at 10 to 20 miles an hour, gusting up to 30 at times as we get into the afternoon hours. Slight chance for a late afternoon shower or a thunderstorm. More widespread storms, though, after sunset, and some of the nighttime thunderstorms could be strong to near severe levels. Heat index values during the day tomorrow could get as high as 101. We go for a high of 92 tomorrow. and then a muggy 71 low come Thursday morning. Thursday is the day to keep an eye on the potential for some severe weather around here. Continued hot and humid and breezy. Southwest winds at 15 to 30 miles an hour. Thunderstorms in the afternoon and evening on Thursday could reach severe levels. We're in a level 3 on a scale of 1 to 5. That means an enhanced threat of severe weather on Thursday, a high of 90, clearing out late Thursday night, and a low Friday morning of 64. The weekend right now looks like it may be just an absolute delight here. Friday, sunny, more comfortable, and a high of 78. Saturday, sunny and pleasant, and a high around 84. We have a southwest wind at 3, gusting up to 6 miles an hour, 95% humidity. Our dew point is at 73, 29.94, and steady, the barometric pressure. It's 75 degrees at 93.5, 1430 WCMY. It's 848. We'll talk about Ottawa Friendship in a couple of minutes.
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0: All righty, 10 before 9, it's 8:50 here at 93.5, 1430 WCMY, and we're going to talk about Ottawa Friendship for a few minutes, and joining us is the Executive Director, Allison Perez. Good morning.
12: Hey, hey, Jay.
0: How's your world so far?
12: Good, crazy, busy, I don't know, all the words.
0: Yeah. I saw on Facebook here that Glenwood House residents did their garden over the weekend here. If this is
12: all of the houses have gardens.
0: Everybody like has a garden. Okay.
12: Everyone's getting a garden. Everyone is.
0: That's cool.
12: Going full into getting gardens. I don't know if they're like planning on having like a contest who has the biggest fruits and vegetables. I have no idea, but yeah, they're all super into it.
0: So they've all got their tomatoes out then, and maybe
12: everything.
0: They're doing some cucumbers or lettuce or.
12: I think.
0: Oh, there's their. I just saw the tomato plants. Hey, those look pretty good.
12: Mangold House has everything, so I might be dropping off some vegetables to you this summer because I mean there's squash, everything.
0: Wow.
12: I'm excited for that.
0: Yeah. What else been going on?
12: Well, this week, I think last time we spoke, we talked about our agency picnic. So we have that on Friday, which that'll be really fun. And then after that, we're doing like a little send-off to all of the residents that are going down to Special Olympics that made it to state.
0: Oh,
12: that's this weekend.
0: Is it this week? Well, oh, wow. Okay.
12: Yeah. this weekend. So it'll be a hot, hot weekend for them. But,
0: well, you know, it should actually, the weekend is supposed to be nice here.
12: Oh, okay. Well,
0: but
12: good.
0: Are they in Springfield, Champaign?
12: Bloomington.
0: Bloomington. Okay. Right, well, yes. Hey, they ought to have nice weather then, because here it's supposed to be really comfortable come Friday, Saturday, and Sunday.
12: Okay. Well, good.
0: Yeah.
12: Good.
0: All this...
12: I was a little worried. You know, those dorms, they hit a bit different in the summer when, when there's, So, no, I'm really, they're so excited to go. I'm super excited. I'm going to try to get down there Friday night. I don't know if you've ever been down to State Special Olympics.
0: No, I've never been there.
12: Oh, my gosh. When they do the opening ceremonies, it's like equivalent to the Olympics. Ceremonies. Yeah. I am a weeping baby. It's so emotional. It's really great. If you guys have never been, try to go sometime. It's really great. It's really inspiring.
0: Well, and if they're staying in the dorms at ISU, if I recall, now I went to Northern, but I had friends at Illinois State and I'd go visit, and I don't think they're air-conditioned, or they weren't then.
12: They are. The last I stayed there for Special Olympics, they were not. So I have encouraged everyone to get a box fan or bring a fan or let me know, and I will purchase a fan because, it gets hot there.
0: Okay.
12: Well, then thankfully, they're only staying one night, but
0: that's
12: we used
0: good.
12: To stay
0: right.
12: three nights, and it was like... I really felt like I was back in college with the shower shoes and the shower caddy. And, they were like, do you want to come down and stay this weekend with us? I was like, absolutely not.
0: Yeah,
12: I will come support you, but
0: I'll be at the Holiday Inn.
12: My college days are over, guys.
0: Right, been there, done that. And
12: yes, exactly. I'm like, I am excited for you, though.
0: That's neat.
12: Yes. So, we have a busy end of the week, and I'm looking
0: That's great.
12: Forward to it.
0: Well, I'm looking forward to seeing them shoot a lot of video and stuff. And
12: Definitely. Oh, of me crying? Come on, I'm not getting that on video. Just kidding. I'm sure everyone has it on video. I cry every day, so it won't be hard to see.
0: And then, you had lots of birthdays of folks. I'm just looking at all the birthday parties.
12: I know. So. Yeah. Actually, today is Desi's birthday, so I don't know if she's listening or not. Sometimes she does. Happy birthday, Desi. I love you. And we are actually going to Berta's tonight to celebrate her birthday. She works there, and so she wanted her and her friends to go there
0: dinner
12: tonight. So
0: that's great.
12: Yeah, we're gonna hit up an early dinner there.
0: Good deal. You going to eat out back?
12: Yeah.
0: Probably out on the patio?
12: I don't know. I guess it depends on the weather.
0: Well, that could
12: I'm
0: be.
12: Sure.
0: Well, it's not supposed to rain till late night tonight. So.
12: All right. So we might be outside. I don't know. She says Michelle has it all set up for her.
0: Okay.
12: So I'll let Michelle handle that. So I'm not sure where it is.
0: All right. Well, have a good time. It'll be fun.
12: Yeah. Yeah. I'm excited about that. Something else that's in the works. So you're the first one hearing about this.
0: Oh, this is hot news then, huh? Okay.
12: It's the hot scoop.
0: Okay.
12: Actually, I might have brought it up to you before. We're planning on having a craft fair out at Friendship because our residents are so talented and they make the neatest little bracelets or necklaces and drawings and all of the things. So, they've been begging for a craft fair. So I was like, let's do it. So we don't have a date or anything yet, and they're getting all their supplies together. But I will let you know when we figure out a date. And
0: okay.
12: It's open to the public to come out and buy some stuff. And then I don't know if you've ever been to our concert, but we do a bake sale there. And everything sells out quick because Emily Morgan, she does a little bit of baking on the side, and she has the best baked goods. So she will also be selling some goods there too. So people will definitely want to stop out for that.
0: Good deal. That'll be fun.
12: Yeah.
0: All right. Well, follow along. I find Facebook the best place to go to see what's happening at Ottawa Friendship.
12: Yeah. Yes. Definitely.
0: So keep an eye on, there's something there every day.
12: Yeah, keep an eye on that, and you and I, we talk often enough that I'll keep you updated on all the things.
0: Good deal. All right. Well, thanks for the time today.
12: Yeah, of course. Talk soon.
0: All right. See ya. Bye.
12: All right. See you, Jay.
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0: Little note to pass along from the city of Ottawa. A water main break has happened in the 700-800 block of Chestnut Street. There is service interruption. And the Nixel here says the situation is being fixed and a boil order will follow. That's the 700 and 800 blocks of Chestnut Street in Ottawa. All righty, we're headed for 9 o'clock. After a little bit of news and weather and a health note, we're scheduled to visit with 76th District State Representative Murray Briel of Ottawa. We'll get her take on the recently completed legislative session in Springfield. Also in the next hour, we'll start talk about the Starved Our Country Community Foundation. Pamela Beckett will join us about 9:35 or so here. And we'll get to 9 o'clock with this little goodie from Martha Reeves and the Vandellas. We sing along with Heatwave.

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1: NBC News Radio, I'm Mark Mayfield. A U.S. Army helicopter has crashed near the Strait of Hormuz. The New York Times reported the Apache helicopter crashed near the critical waterway that's been blockaded by both the U.S. and Iran amid the ongoing ceasefire. It happened early Tuesday morning local time, with President Trump telling journalists in New York the pilots are fine, there were no injuries, and a report will be coming soon. OpenAI has filed to take its stock public. Tammy Trujillo has the latest.
2: It comes just weeks after the company's rival Anthropic made the same move. In a post on X on Monday, the company said the timing has not been decided because there are things they need to do that are easier done by a private company. OpenAI said they're announcing now because they expected the news to leak. I'm Tammy Trujillo.
1: And Democratic City Councilwoman Nitya Raman is advancing to the November election in the race for mayor of Los Angeles. She'll face incumbent Mayor Karen Bass in the general election. Mark Mayfield, NBC News Radio.
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7: From the 93.5 1430 WCMY Weather Center, here is your LaSalle County weather forecast. For your Tuesday, we can expect partly sunny skies with a slight chance of some showers and thunderstorms developing after 1 o'clock. It'll be hot and humid with a high near 87 degrees, but heat index values could reach as high as 95. With a light wind coming out of the west at 5 to 10 miles an hour, gusting as high as 15 at times. Tonight, conditions remain partly cloudy with a 40% chance of showers and thunderstorms, mainly after 10. It'll be muggy with a low around 73. Looking ahead to Wednesday, mostly sunny skies in the morning, but a 20% chance of afternoon storms, even hotter with a high near 92, and those heat index values could reach over 100 degrees. Wednesday night, showers and thunderstorms are likely before 1 a.m. Conditions clear out overnight with a low around 71.
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9: The U.S. Agriculture Secretary says the U.S. food supply is not at risk from the new world screwworm. This despite Texas officials confirming additional cases. It's a fly whose larvae burrow into the flesh of living, warm-blooded animals. During a recent interview with CNN's Squawk Box, Agriculture Secretary Brooke Rollins said it's just a little pest and it can be treated. A new study suggests weight loss drugs like Ozempic could one day be used to treat a whole range of health issues. Dr. Joe Galati says the research indicates the popular drug may be reshaping the brain and can maybe someday help people fighting various addictions.
10: Alcoholism, opioid abuse, addiction to tobacco, it mediates the addiction and the urge and the drive to take drugs, smoke, and drink alcohol.
9: Studies are being done right now in treatment centers with addicts being given a GLP-1 type drug. Health update, I'm Sarah Lee Kessler.
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0: Well, hi there. It's 8 minutes after 9 o'clock, 9:08. I'm Jay Lesore. We come to you from Studio 1, First National Bank of Ottawa Studio here at 93.5, 1430 WCMY. Thanks for spending part of your Tuesday with us. Next hour, Ottawa Police Chief Mike Cheatham is going to drop by. Later on in the hour here, around 9:35 or so, Pamela Becker will join us from the Storm Drug Country Community Foundation. And you can come on in if you want to, because we're ready. We're going to move on here. Not that I want to just throw you in, but, you know.
1: That is awesome.
0: I'm happy to see you. I was going to just say, our first guest here in this hour, because Pamela will be here about 9:35 or so. Yeah, and she just has to walk down the street from, you know, the foundation's just over the way there. Joining me this morning is 76th District State Representative Murray Briel of Ottawa. Good morning.
2: Good morning, Jay.
0: I just figure since you're in this, you know, at the end of the legislative session where nobody slept for 3 days or whatever, we'll just keep you going and you know.
2: You are not wrong.
0: You can fly in and sit down. So here we are.
2: It has taken me a week to sort of remember what day it is. And I just want to say thank you for having me. I'm so glad to be in the studio with you. Nothing makes me happier than being back in district, and it's always great to talk to you.
0: And we'll talk about what you've been doing around the district here in a little bit, but I asked this question of Senator Rezin yesterday as we were recapping the session in Springfield, and so I'll pose the same question to you. Be a teacher, and on a scale of A to F, what grade would you give the legislative session that just wrapped up?
2: Oh, that's a tough one. I guess I should have listened yesterday to Sue.
0: She gave it a C. She said it was pretty average.
2: Yeah.
0: For how things go.
2: I would say
0: a budget got done, right?
2: Yes, a budget got done. Some really great pieces of legislation were passed. A lot of negotiations occurred. Overall, legislatively, and for the effects of the folks of Illinois, I would say it was a B.
0: Okay.
2: Unfortunately, I think there were a lot of issues with scheduling. The two chambers were on completely different schedules this year.
0: Well, and either you told me that way back or Senator Rezin did, but there was a spell of time in there where the House was in town for a week, then the Senate was in town for a week. And I'm thinking, doesn't everybody want to talk a little bit? And
2: I thought so, too.
0: I mean, the chambers are separate, but everybody knows everybody.
2: Right. Well,
0: And you do talk about, you know, are you going to launch legislation here, there? Do you have competing bills? Can you clean them up?
2: Exactly. And we weren't able to do that nearly as much. Being rank and file, it's really great to talk to other rank and file senators who can let us know where their bills are. I even had problems getting one of my bills run in the Senate, which passed, but there was some, I'm not sure, one of the senators, Senator Lakeisha Collins, ran my Sammy's Law bill. Sammy's Law was the expansion of adult changing stations for publicly constructed new construction after 2029. And Senator Collins had said to me very beginning in the session, I want to run your bill. I'll pre-file. So I sent it to her so she could pre-file so that she would get to sponsor it on that side. And there was one thing after another that didn't manage to happen on the Senate side. And so at 2:44 in the morning, the House passed my bill because it came back. So that, I would say, scheduling-wise, may have been more like a D. Mm-hmm. But we got it passed. And
0: we're still seeing nothing good happens after 2 o'clock in the morning or something like
2: hey,
0: that.
2: Hey, I got a great bill passed.
0: Yeah, you did.
2: A lot of people's worlds are going to open up because of this. Imagine having a 21-year-old child who isn't continent due to whatever disability there is. If you go somewhere and they have an accident and they need to be changed, there's no place for you to do it except the back of a car, on the floor of a bathroom. Mm-hmm. And these changing stations will be able to do babies. They'll be able to do adults. They're mm-hmm. adjustable, and they're not very costly. They'll fit inside of an ADA-compliant bathroom. It's not mm-hmm. even as if a new separate place needs mm-hmm. to be designed.
0: Well, a lot of us that have had kids, you know, because they finally even put them in the men's room. It used to be just the women's room had the
2: changing stations.
0: Changing tables for babies, little ones.
2: Right.
0: And then they finally started to show up in, because, you know.
2: Oh, I remember when...
0: My wife said, is there a changing table in there? Asking me about the men's room. And she said, your turn.
2: I love it. And I remember there were very few when my kids were little. My youngest is 17. And I was always... I actually remember in having to change my youngest in a church bathroom on the side sink area mm-hmm. because there was no other place to mm-hmm. change them. Mm-hmm. So what it means is that folks who normally wouldn't be able to go somewhere are able to go somewhere. And that opens their world. It opens the person with disabilities world. And it opens the normal world to letting them see that individuals with disabilities are people too.
0: Well, and we've now got family restrooms in, yep. a lot of places, which helps.
2: Yes, a lot.
0: Especially people who have... maybe two or three little ones.
2: Yeah, I had three little ones.
0: And maybe you've got just one who's potty trained and the other two aren't or something, you know.
2: Mm-hmm.
0: So anyway, and then you know, this special needs situation that people face with their grown children.
2: Oh, well, and even young children. You know, Sarah, yeah. There are so many different disabilities from mm-hmm. cerebral palsy to spinal bifida to autistic people. Mm-hmm. And you're looking at maybe sometimes 7, 8, 9-year-olds. They all weigh more than 50 pounds. And they aren't able to use those baby stations mm-hmm. to help change their kiddos.
0: Yeah, they can't hold that weight.
2: Mm-hmm.
0: Yeah.
2: So I'm very excited about
0: good.
2: That.
0: Good. Well, and was that a singular piece of legislation, or was it buried into a whole package? It got passed on its own
2: yeah.
0: then.
2: Oh, yes. Yeah.
0: Okay.
2: It was a singular bill, just like another bill I'm really excited about, as you know, with the takeover of hospital systems in the area. Mm-hmm. We know that the folks who took it over bought the medical debt for pennies on the dollar. And then they were placing liens on people's homes for $2,000 because of medical debt inquired at St. Mary's or St. Margaret's.
0: Mm-hmm.
2: And
0: yes, because St. Margaret's had the building issues.
2: Yeah, and they all and
0: really
2: so
0: created the problem.
2: It was taken up and turned over to collections, put liens on. There's a young couple in LaSalle that had a newborn baby. They had no idea they had an outstanding bill because of billing issues. They went to go remortgage their house, and they couldn't because there was a lien on it for $2,000. That's insane. So I passed a bill, and the Senate passed it, and the senator's going to, or and the governor has said he would sign it, that prohibits hospital networks and their subsidiaries, meaning they can't have their medical debt collection companies, place liens on any individual's primary residence for outstanding medical debt. No one should be in fear of losing their home. But it's more than that. People like to say, oh, well, it only happens when they sell their house. No, that goes on your credit report. That comes up when you go for insurance, when you apply for mm-hmm. a job. It damages so much, and at no fault of their own, predatory nonprofits. We're doing this, so I'm really mm-hmm. excited that we're going to be able to protect some folks.
0: And then I know there was some conversation during this session regarding prescription drug pricing and whatnot, but I don't think it got enough legs to get any legislation really going this time around, but it's still out there.
2: Absolutely. We are working on figuring out ways to lower prescription prices. That is something that is so important.
0: And especially at the hospital level, because, why would a Tylenol cost $15?
2: That is definitely a question that we are looking into, sir. Healthcare is one of my big wheelhouses. Uh-huh. Wonder why. Yeah. So, yeah, we are definitely looking into that. But one of the things we did do was we created a task force to assess 340B program, which is the program that pharmacy companies have to provide deeply discounted medications to safety net hospitals. And then they're supposed to pass that savings on to the consumer. So if they get at the hospital a Tylenol, instead of it being $15, it should, in safety net areas, it should be $2. Or a dollar, because the pharmaceutical companies are giving it to them for 10 cents. Mm-hmm. But what happens is those bills get charged regularly. That extra money, that extra $10, $12, then gets moved into helping the community. So it can be a new YMCA. It can be anything that they feel is important. And there's no transparency. I'm not saying that pharmaceutical companies have not done things in the past, but they have been held accountable. They are willing to open up their pages, and we find a lot of pushback from those safety net hospitals that aren't utilizing the money in the area designated as a safety net, or they're sending the drugs to a higher cost area where they can charge full price and putting that money. So that's one thing we're really digging into and looking at. In order to get that, we did have to expand the 340B program that does exist, ensuring that that would continue. We also ensured that our safety net hospitals were going to be around with the cuts that are coming from the federal government. But those are both issues we really need to dig into, and I plan on doing that.
0: Was there some conversation about property tax relief?
2: Yes.
0: And to put a slash in there, education, because you really can't separate the two. I mean, is education being, public education being funded enough? Was there some new monies in the budget?
2: Yeah.
0: And
2: we have continued the funding model. I can't remember for the life of me what our funding,
0: I know what you're talking about. I can't think of it either.
2: Yes. The acronym is escaping me, yeah. But what it is an equalization of the funding for schools across the state.
0: Keep it balanced.
2: Right. And we were able to continue doing that and bringing up the schools that needed it and going through. But we were also able to add $300 million to the education system, which hopefully will help offset some of the property tax issues. But more importantly, it keeps the after-school programs, which we usually get funded from the federal government, to zero. And they were going to zero them out.
0: The state had been in arrears on what they had promised some districts. And I know it's been several years, but there were a lot of schools once upon a time that would put up on their school sign, the state of Illinois owes this district $122,000. Just pick a number. Is that getting caught up?
2: Yes.
0: Okay.
2: Yeah, we really have seen, it's EBF, evidence-based funding. Oh, I remembered. And our evidence-based funding model has, the statistics show that we have, that has made a big increase in graduation rates, in attendance, in schools that were struggling and didn't have the financial backing that other schools did. So I'm glad about that. We were able to keep MAP grants. I'm on the Higher Ed Appropriations Committee, and they wanted to make some big cuts. And we were like, MAP grants are essential. I had a MAP grant growing up. You know, there's so many kids who can't make it in higher ed without that assistance, and to have them gone, it would have been devastating for our higher ed and for those people trying to further their education.
0: Well, and the grants also come into play, and that at least the student isn't saddled with some additional debt.
2: Yeah.
0: You know, the grant can kind of
2: offset some of those costs.
0: Fill in, you know, yeah, exactly. Because we hear the stories about students that come out of college with a debt load that, you know, even a 40-year-old who's living in adulthood may not want to be saddled with.
2: Well, and one of the surprising things when we talk about student debt is not just young people and the debt that they've incurred. One of the largest groups of student loan debt are boomers who went back during their 50s and 60s and got master's degrees and further education and then have this outstanding debt. That is one of the largest groups who owe money, and it's because they tried to advance their careers and it didn't work the way they wanted to.
0: Let's turn to another topic that, you know, some folks look at it and say, why is the state worried about a professional sports team? But it's been at the top of the news, and you know, the Indiana legislature somehow a few months ago was able to put together a offer to attract the Bears to come to their side of the state line, but we couldn't get it together in Illinois.
2: Yeah, so we had been talking about the pilot program since the beginning of session, payment in lieu of taxes. We had information about it. It was being negotiated with top Bear staff, with executives, with the Senate, and with the governor. And as the bill came together, we pushed it over to the Senate in April. They did nothing with it until the night.
0: Of the 31st?
2: The 31st. Nothing got sent back. Nothing, no conversations, and we were we passed it then, and the conversations were occurring, but they couldn't put anything together until Saturday, Sunday, the 31st.
0: Even after they purchased Arlington Park Racetrack and tore the grandstand down and tore the track up, and everybody assumed that, you know, the Bears were going to Arlington Heights, and then the issue came up of some kind of a property tax abatement for a period of time to be able to build the stadium and do whatever. And that started, that was the pilot, that's where that concept came from, right? Because the Bears said, you know, can we get a break on property tax for a time?
2: What every $8 billion billionaire family needs, a tax break. That's how much the McCaskies are worth, $8 billion.
0: The team is worth that amount of money,
2: right? Well, but
0: a lot of people have wondered, okay, you know, can't they take out a private person can't really take out a bond issue, but
2: the team could.
0: There you go. You know,
2: I'm a Bears fan, so let me start by saying that my dad, who is, you know, we've talked about, he was absolutely an amazing man who did so much for this community. When he was in high school, he had graduated from Marquette, and the Chicago Staleys recruited him. He went up, he went to Decatur, he did a training, they wanted him on board, and so that was back when they were the Staleys. Mm-hmm. They didn't have helmets back then, mind you. My dad decided instead it would be a better idea to go jump out of airplanes in the Korean War. He thought that was safer than playing in the newly formed NFL.
0: Yeah.
2: And I love the Bears. We have personal seat licenses. When they rebuilt the stadium, we took the tickets from our father-in-law and bought those seats. We had to pay money for them to sit in them 10 times a year. Each seat back then when they rebuilt it was like $2,500. Now we got a letter saying our seats would be $22,000.
0: $22,000.
2: Per seat. Now that's before you pay for the games.
0: Your ticket.
2: And, yeah, everything else. And you don't get like first dibs on concerts or anything.
0: Mm-hmm.
2: And that really soured both my husband and I a little bit on how they did it. And then as they came in, instead of negotiating, instead of discussing, instead of working the rank and file, it was blow in bombastic. We're doing this, and this is how we're going, and you're going to do what we want. You know, they brought in the new fella who didn't understand Illinois or Illinois politics or the climate. So I think it was a series of mistakes all along the way, and Indiana's given away the farm. If the Bears want, if the Hammond eggs want to be there, I think they should change their name to the Eggs, the Hammond Eggs. That would be fantastic. My husband's listening, and he's going to be so mad because I tease him all the time about that. But, you know, if that's what they want to do, great. Well, the people of Indiana are going to have a hell of a bigger tax bill. They're not going to get the return on investment that they think they are. And good luck.
0: Mm-hmm. Do you think you may be called back for a special session ahead of veto?
2: I doubt it.
0: No?
2: Okay. It's election year.
0: That's true. Well, and let's turn your time around the district here now that you've got some time.
2: Yes.
0: Because you haven't had a lot of time around the district in the last 2 months.
2: Huh? Right. I think we've been in Springfield 6 or 7 weeks out of the last 8.
0: Mm-hmm.
2: And the last week of session, we were there Memorial Day working all the way through until 4:55 a.m. Monday morning, June 1st.
0: I saw that the gavel dropped at 4:41 a.m. or something was in the Senate anyway.
2: Well, it was rough, and that's frustrating, I think, for a lot of folks because there was time that we could have been doing things.
0: Mm-hmm.
2: We passed a lot of resolutions when we were waiting for bills to come back from the Senate, and that's hard. We could have been working on stuff.
0: Mm-hmm. Now, that budget has about 200 some new taxes. Most of them are very pinpointed on super specific things.
2: Mm-hmm.
0: But are we still overtaxed, as some would argue, or not? And this is all new revenue, is it not?
2: Yes.
0: That's being dug up?
2: Yes. There are some new revenue streams.
0: There's a digital
2: ad tax,
0: mm-hmm. but you've got to be a large enough business to, I mean, the mom and pops that have their Facebook pages or whatnot.
2: Don't have to worry about that. I've been fighting
0: a lot of people
2: to
0: were
2: make
0: concerned
2: sure
0: about
2: that that's not something that's going to affect. Small businesses, I'd love to have a new classification. We're actually working on it in the district, researching ideas on how to create a category of, say, micro businesses that mm-hmm. are less than 15 employees or 25 employees. We don't have numbers yet, but we want to focus so that we can carve out those small businesses so they have an opportunity to grow and aren't burdened by the regulations we put on larger businesses, mm-hmm. which are typically the bad actors. Mm-hmm.
0: Well, we'll see. We'll see how a lot of them play out. The governor has said he's going to sign everything.
2: Yeah.
0: From what I've read.
2: Yeah. Hopefully, fingers crossed. You never know. Anything can happen. But in the district, we are so excited. We've got 2 town halls.
0: Okay. Planned. I was going to ask you. Got some things on your calendar?
2: Absolutely. We have 2 large town halls. One will be in August and one will be in September in the Illinois Valley and in DeKalb.
0: Okay.
2: We have micro town halls that are starting. So it's going to be specific interests like entrepreneurs. We'll have a micro town hall.
0: Specific, subject specific.
2: Subject specific for those things that affect folks. We are knocking doors every day. If I could tell the listeners this, if you get a knock on your door and it's somebody wearing a Murray Briel state rep shirt, we're there on the state side. We're not asking for a vote. And everyone has been wonderful. They love my team. They're great. But I just want folks to know that sometimes we show up at your door not to ask for something, but to ask what we can do for you. And it really makes people go,
0: you want to know what I think?
2: Yeah.
0: Kind of thing.
2: And then we say, yeah, we really want to know what you think. And that's how we come up with solutions to things like medical debt.
0: Mm-hmm.
2: Being liens being placed on someone's home for $2,000. That's how we find good legislation, is by finding what's really concerning our folks. So everybody listening, if you get a knock at the door, there's a very good chance that we are there to say, hey, can we help you? Do you need anything? We also have our councils. We will be tabling at the Pistol Shrimps a few times over the summer. We will be doing dog meetups. So there'll be a lot of chances. Our councils start up again, the Neurodivergent Council, the Council of Wise Elders. Everything gets kicking and rolling back. And if anybody has legislation ideas, come talk to us now.
0: And some of those conversations, the smaller groups get together at your district office, don't you?
2: Yeah.
0: You just meet, and you're up in the Central Life Building.
2: Yep.
0: downtown Ottawa.
2: 628 Columbus. It's a great space, and you don't actually have to be there in person. We have one.

0: input. We want your questions and concerns. And even if it's something that you think we might not be receptive to, we listen to all sides, because somewhere in between both, there's a good solution.
1: Appreciate you coming in here today.
0: Thank you, Jay.
1: And I know you're just sort of getting your...
0: Did I have my brain together? Was it all right? Was I coherent?
1: You know, when you've got marathon sessions that go on over a weekend, the clock is ticking, so to speak.
0: Yeah, and I'm glad we're done until veto. That's nice.
1: There you go. All right. Thanks for coming in.
0: Thank you, Jay.
1: Good
0: Thanks, everyone.
1: 76th District State Representative Murray Briel of Ottawa with us here. It's 9:34.
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1: All right, 9:37 is our time here as we roll on Tuesday morning. Ottawa Police Chief Mike Cheatham will join us next hour after 10 o'clock. Joining me right now is the, I'm not sure what title to use. Pamela Beckett is here from the Starved Rock Country Community Foundation.
19: You can call me anything you want,
1: Jay. I was going to say interim CEO.
19: That worked for a while, yeah.
1: That worked for a while.
19: Yeah, it's worked periodically over the years,
1: yeah,
19: too.
1: Yeah, but. Yeah. But now you've got more of a leadership team
19: we do
1: put together.
19: That went into
1: and every,
19: effect.
1: And

0: everybody's got a little skill set.
1: It went into effect on June 1st, last Monday. So now I am the Senior Director of Philanthropy. And, yes. So we took a little bit different approach. We talked about that at the very end of last month when I was here, that we were had been planning this, and we were actually launching it June 1st, which we did.
0: Okay.
1: And so now we have in place, we have four directors that all specialize in their field. So that the CEO, unlike over the past several years since we started having a CEO, really had to know at least a little bit about everything and preferably a lot about everything. And it's getting incredibly more challenging, the growth and the size of the foundation, and keeping on top of the IRS and all the regulations, all the state and government changes, you know, of course, the economy, tax laws, the OBBB bill, you know, had a huge impact on nonprofits. That's all falling under like one director now, the director of government and industry relations. And so that's the only position that we still have open. And that's because, honestly, that's probably something that could be done in 3 hours, you know, 3 hours a week, if that, maybe 5 hours a month. It's hard to say. But the other four positions, which are the director of philanthropy, which is me, the director of operations and administration, which is Janice, the director of financial services now, which is not a bookkeeper anymore, is Tanya Willey. And she's been with us about 4 years. And actually, she's at a conference this past week. She's really becoming just one of the outstanding people in the community in terms of nonprofit work when it comes to finances and financial services. And then the director of marketing and communications is Meredith Donahue. And she is actually from the LP area. She also works a lot in Putnam County. She's involved in community theater. She's done a lot of work with various libraries in the community. And so she's one of those people that's pretty much a marketing guru when it comes especially to social media postings. But you know, writing press releases and doing interviews and all the stuff that takes time away from somebody that's supposed to be out there talking to donors and taking care of our existing donors. You know, donor stewardship is huge. And we really need to pay attention to the people that helped us build this organization for the last 10 years. And we really need to pay attention to the people who are anxious to learn more about us, as well as those people that are be like, you know, I think I'm ready to come on board with that foundation. I figured out what you do now. You're 10 years old. You're about at $10 million. Something's working over there. How do I get involved in this and at what level? That's a lot of time. And so you put all those things together under one person. It's not as effective as it should be. And we don't need some of these roles in place 40 hours a week. We don't need some of these roles 20 hours a week. So there's no sense in, you know, having office space and paper and computers and payroll time and paying federal and state taxes for wages on people that technically they're experts at what they do. They're extremely quick. And some of their jobs, it doesn't matter when they do it. I mean, for Tanya to do the books, you know, she could set us up at 7 o'clock every night till 9:30, and she's given us as much attention as we need, but she's at home doing what she needs to do or working late at her office. Doesn't matter to us. Same thing with Meredith. You know, marketing communications isn't a 9-to-5 thing a lot of times. You need somebody that can be at different events. You've got, you know, like we've got our scholarship reception coming up. We need her there taking pictures, interviewing scholarship recipients and their parents. When we have other events, or even the art grant recipients we had, we're all taking pictures of those people so we can put, you know, congratulate them on Facebook and post things. That's not really a 9-to-5 Monday through Friday position anyway. And so now we have somebody that's, you know, willing to give us 10 or 15 hours a week. They're making a much larger hourly rate as contractors. You know, some of these people are in the $50 an hour and up range, but we don't need them as often. And the time they're giving us is by somebody that knows what they're doing in that arena. And we're not relying on someone like me whose, you know, time needs to be split a million ways and not being very effective with some of it. And I'll be the first one to say I am not on top of marketing and communications when it comes to any kind of social media. I can paste things to Facebook. And I get everything up to our guru with our website. Our website's fantastic. But that's actually done by a young man who owns his own business with his wife in South Africa. And they are incredibly fabulous. And we pay them as a contractor now instead of having somebody sitting in our office on salary
0: trying
1: doing
0: to manage
1: that.
0: All it. Yep.
1: Exactly.
0: And then in this management structure, the other half of the equation with your leadership team over here is you have a strong board.
1: You have a very strong board.
0: Which is a key thing.
1: Yes. Our not board
0: that, not,
1: actually...
0: Not that they all necessarily do a lot of things, but they bring as many skills to the table as your leadership team members
1: Absolutely.
0: Do.
1: And so we have oversight from board committees, which is the way you should have. Mm-hmm. We've always had board committees. So we have a marketing communications committee, and we have a finance committee.
0: And that's who these people deal
1: you
0: with.
1: Know, and so that's they're going to be meeting our board for the first time. Our board meeting's tomorrow afternoon. Because they both can't, the new people, Tanya and Meredith, just ironically both cannot be there tomorrow because we just launched this thing Monday, but now they have, last Monday, and they know the schedule. But, you know, they'll be able to come to the board and answer questions. And I could do that. I've been, you know, down this road a long time, Jay.
0: Yeah.
1: But I'm not getting any younger. I'm not getting any much more energy. And there's some stuff I just don't want to learn. I mean,
0: well,
1: I don't want to learn, and I don't know that I'd learn it well at this point.
0: You probably hit the same point I did. My learning curve all of a sudden just didn't quite get there anymore.
1: You know, back in the day when we used to talk about how much K you had, like I used to say, you know, this is like 20 years ago, my brain has like 50 K. And if for me to take on any more K, I got to lose some K.
0: Yeah.
1: Something's got to go out.
0: The
1: one
0: drive
1: way.
0: Gets full after a while. Yeah.
1: Yeah. And so I'm just like, now there's just, you know, there's just a lot going on. And I still feel certainly as the head of the organization. That's why I have the senior director title, because somebody has to contract with these people, right? Mm-hmm. The buck has to stop someplace. Mm-hmm. Somebody has to sign checks. And so I am still the face of the organization, but I just can't see running the risk of, you know, continual burnout in a CEO role for an organization that's grown as fast as ours and trying to find some person that has all of this in one box. And I've been blessed to have been that person and been able to come back in, you know, when we've had some leadership challenges. But why would we keep doing the same thing over and over again?
0: Sure.
1: It makes no sense. So that's when I said to the board in February, here's something new. It's called a leadership shuffle. Let's figure this thing out, but we're not going to keep doing this the same way we have. And honestly, I've had the opportunity to talk to about 10 or 12 other CEOs from community foundations, especially at a big conference we had called Press Forward in Chicago not too long ago. It's challenging because community foundations are broad, and some of those foundations are only one city or one county. You know, when you're talking about ours started at three counties, but we still help three other counties when we need to. You know, everybody's kind of like, gee, that might work for us to some degree. Mm-hmm. So we'll see what happens. But right now we're excited about it. We had our first meeting last Wednesday. And the board is behind it 100%, and the board committees actually have, they're not even competing like for my time anymore. Mm-hmm. Because the marketing committee can go work with the director of marketing communications, and the finance committee can work with that director of finance. So we'll see how it works. But we're counting on it working. It's saving us a lot of money. That means we'll have additional, you know, dollars to do some other good in the community. Because, as you know, keeping the leadership pot full with all the money we need to run the organization, it's not getting any less expensive. And so this is saving dollars from paying state and federal taxes, you know, and using contractors instead, and actually pretty much paying people for the hours they're actually working.
0: You mentioned scholarships a few minutes ago. Have you had your scholarship reception already?
1: Nope.
0: Or is that?
1: It is the 22nd.
0: That's coming.
1: Mm-hmm.
0: Okay.
1: It's a week from Monday.
0: The awards have been
1: announced. The scholars have all been notified.
0: Yes.
1: Yeah. Very excited. We have some 124, 127 applications. The talent, you know, you and I talk about this every year. The talent that's out there is mind-boggling. Some of these kids are just phenomenal, and it's not just their academics. they're doing so much in the community, or they're doing a lot of volunteer work at school, or they're tutoring other kids, or they belong to all these clubs, and they still are keeping like over 4 point, like 4.2,
0: yeah,
1: 4.3,
0: yeah,
1: or something.
0: Their GPA.
1: How does that even work?
0: Right.
1: Yeah. So the scholarship reception is coming. We're looking forward to that. We just got a call from a young lady that received a scholarship. Actually, her mother called yesterday and said, we just want to let you know that my daughter just got accepted to Stanford, and we didn't know that at the time she was going to go to another tremendous school. But here, she just got a call last week that she was, in fact, going to be admitted to Stanford.
0: Wow.
1: So we've got one going to Notre Dame. Now we have one going to Stanford. I think there's somebody might be going to Southern California, USC.
0: Mm-hmm.
1: But anyway, we just have a tremendous amount of talent. We feel really comfortable about the students that are going to get the scholarships. And as you know, they range all the way from $1,000 to $10,000.
0: Mm-hmm.
1: So that's, you know, a pretty good opportunity. I have to tell you, though, and it's not on the subject of our foundation, although Cedar Rapids, Iowa has a tremendous community foundation. But we went to Chuck's grandson's graduation 2 weeks ago from Kennedy High School in Cedar Rapids. 502 kids. It was in a place like the Allstate Arena. And the reason it was in that big of an arena was because their band and their choir and their concert choir and all these groups are like ranking number one in the state,
0: mm-hmm.
1: number two in the state. So they performed at this graduation several times. It was really long, but it was really good. And you hear these vocal groups and you hear this band playing, you can hardly believe those kids are, you know, from 14 or 15 year olds to seniors.
0: Mm-hmm.
1: They were so good. But the woman that was the superintendent of schools got up and spoke. And I've never heard, I think, a more really powerful speaker at a commencement. But she likened the path of those kids starting on day one of going into high school to that of the Cowardly Lion in The Wizard of Oz. And how he gained his confidence and he gained his strength on the path.
0: He was looking for courage.
1: For courage on the Yellow Brick Road.
0: Mm-hmm.
1: She tied all this correlation between the lion's, you know, journey to courage,
0: mm-hmm.
1: and how he gets there at the end to this thing. I get teary-eyed. I mean, it was so powerful. It was so good. And then the principal of the school got up, and he was equally as powerful, but it was because his 18-year-old daughter, his only child, was in that graduating class. And so his grandparents were there. He's a fairly young principal. His grandparents were there. His parents were there. He's the principal. His daughter's graduating.
0: Wow.
1: And he got so choked up with those four generations in that room.
0: Mm-hmm.
1: And he just gave a phenomenal presentation. We were on our feet. I mean, you know, when you walk into a high school graduation, they tell you it's going to start at 5:30 and they're expecting it to end at 9. You're like, oh, my Lord, this cannot be happening. But it actually ended about 8:30, but it seriously... It was entertaining.
0: That's
1: and
0: bigger
1: educational.
0: Than any college graduation was, I've ever.
1: We couldn't believe it. Well, it was so good. So now I kind of aspire to, you know, somebody saying something about at our graduation about the Cowardly Lion and the courage that you need to get through high school, especially these days. It takes a lot.
0: One of the Strong to Our Country Community Foundation's first initiatives, and maybe the first initiative, if I think of it, your Women's Inspired Network.
1: Yes.
0: WIN.
1: Yes.
0: Continues to grow?
1: It continues to grow. In fact...
0: was that the first thing you really launched as far as...
1: Yes.
0: An initiative for the foundation?
1: Okay. Yeah. We opened in October of 2015, the little office over here in Columbus. And really that 3 months, October, November, December, was just like getting the board together and getting our feet wet and getting a logo designed. And we took in about $200,000, I think, in those first 3 months. But, you know, that was like friends of the family, low-hanging fruit. But it was wonderful because I think we hit $250,000 before January 1st of the next year. But then we started to talk about the Women Inspired Network, and our first event was held in October of 2016. And it took us, you know, it didn't take long to come up with the Women Inspired Network, WIN. That was actually Sherry Reynolds, who's now with the foundation with OSF, sitting down with me and saying, gee, this is something we'd both like to do. Let's talk about community over competition here and go together and start this organization for women to reflect both the OSF Foundation at the time and our foundation. Mm-hmm. So we did that. And but our first event was called The Power of One. And it talked about one woman that had an idea and jumped off a cliff and started this thing. And that was Jane McCormick with Friendship House. That was Lori Welch with the Illinois Valley Brain Injury Clinic. That was Marilee Halterman with Angel Bearers of Hope. Mm-hmm. And that was, oh my gosh, her name just went out, from Freedom House in Princeton, the shelter. And she's since passed away. Wonderful ball of energy. These four women, you know, had a vision. And in at that time, in Jane McCormick's case, Friendship House turned 50 years old the Monday after we had this reception. And it was lovely. We had 78 women there, and I think at least, no exaggeration, 40 to 45 left paying their $200 to join WIN that night. The speakers were tremendous. And it was just about something that happened in their lives that they needed to change. Mm-hmm. And so that's how the Brain Injury Clinic got started. And Jane McCormick had a son with Down syndrome. And she started the Echo School, mm-hmm. which became Ottawa Friendship House. Mm-hmm. She's still alive. She's in California.
0: Yeah.
1: This should be about 103, I think.
0: 102 or 103.
1: Yeah. Mm-hmm. And so these women got up and spoke, and that was really powerful, and that was the beginning mm-hmm. of WIN. So now I think we've granted out about 123,000 to organizations that focus on women and children. And our next fundraiser, we only have one fundraiser a year, and our next fundraiser is a trivia night, and it's on July 10th, and it's at the Oglesby Elks. And one of the reasons it's there is that Oglesby is pretty centrally located from people coming from Princeton and various places. Mm-hmm. But they don't have internet. And so there's no way people can use their phones for trivia night. So it's a popular place, what I'm told, to have trivia, because it all depends on the body you walked in with, right? And not what you carried in your pocket.
0: Right.
1: So it's, So there's tables of 10, but you don't have to have 10. I mean, you know, you could have up to 10, but basically. And so there'll be food. The Elks are doing the food, and there's a bar there, and it's open to men and women. And it's going to be a great night. So that's on July 10th.
0: Okay. Well, that'll be here for you.
1: And it's on our website. The tickets go on sale, I think, tomorrow.
0: Okay.
1: It's tomorrow the 10th. Yeah, tomorrow.
0: Yes.
1: Yeah. We have a board meeting tomorrow. Everything's all good. I brought you our two latest pieces. I think this thing is about 26 pages now. Our report to the community, and it's been updated. So people can find this on our website, or they can stop by. It's a beautiful piece, as you can see. Glossy, everything you want to know, all of
0: and
1: our funds.
0: And I've got last year's.
1: Yes. Well, here's this
0: office.
1: Year's.
0: Okay.
1: And here's this thing we call Genuine Impact, which I love because it's down and dirty.
0: And that's the list of every
1: This is everybody
0: fund,
1: that started a fund
0: right?
1: with us.
0: Yes.
1: And every place that money went.
0: And you've covered two front and back here.
1: Oh, yeah. We're looking at a different format.
0: I was going to say, because the font is getting to where...
1: Well, 1,000...
0: You might need a magnifying glass to read that.
1: 1,016 Scholarship Grants and Disaster Relief Funds.
0: Wow.
1: I mean, payments. 1,016. That's $4.1 million that we've given back to the community. And we still have over $4 million in the bank being invested. And we have 141 established funds that are on here. We have a couple of anonymous funds, and then we have funds called Mission Accomplished, because there were funds that opened with us 10 years ago for a specific purpose, and then it either closed or they went on, like we had a fiscal sponsorship where we were managing a fund for someone mm-hmm. while they got their feet wet, and then they got their 501c3 on their own, and now they are their own 501c3.
0: Mm-hmm.
1: We kind of, our program launches those initiatives. So we consider that Mission Accomplished. So it's all
0: great
1: in there.
0: Stories.
1: It's a beautiful piece. There's so many wonderful pictures.
0: Yeah.
1: But again, it's all on the website. But if anybody wants a copy, be happy to have you stop by at 116 East Lafayette. West, where are we? West Lafayette.
0: You're west, yeah. This is 200. You're 100.
1: Yeah. West Lafayette. Isn't that crazy? I would say that. Right next to the Reddick Mansion, crossing the park, between here and the mansion.
0: That's right.
1: You're sitting right there.
0: Yeah, you got just a little quick walk.
1: Yep. Yep.
0: And you got a nice little view when you walk out of the building. And
1: there's always something fun to watch.
0: No kidding.
1: Going on at the park.
0: Yeah.
1: And more to come. There's so many festivals and stuff.
0: SRCCF.org, by the way, is the website for the Starved Rock Country Community Foundation. And the website does have a new look, and it's take a look.
1: Yeah. It's beautiful.
0: Yeah.
1: So happy to be here as always.
0: And then you got the Arts of the Starved Rock Country. And
1: we just gave out our art grants. Yeah. Those were great. We're giving out our scholarship awards. Those are great. Oh, my goodness. Do I have 30 seconds?
0: Sure.
1: Okay. Well, Logan's Oasis in Streeter. So Logan's Oasis, we are a fiscal sponsor for that, and that's where they created this wonderful park in memory of Logan, who was a young man that, you know, passed away in under unfortunate circumstances. And so they had the 2 weeks ago Saturday, that was when we were at the graduation in Iowa, they had the groundbreaking. The park is wonderful. The city of Streeter, the citizens of Streeter, various vendors, people have done things for a song down there to get this beautiful place going. So last week, we opened up a check from a foundation over in Galesburg who an employee of theirs had a connection with Logan, and they sent $50,000.
0: Wow.
1: Last week. So they sent it to us because we are the fiscal sponsors holding the money and safeguarding things to make sure everything goes well to get the park, you know, built and now open and ongoing.
0: And it's like an adaptive playground. And
1: it's all, it's adaptive equipment. Yeah. They even have a zip line. I mean, it's beautiful and so well done. And the community is behind that park like nothing you've ever seen. And here we get a check for 50 grand. Yeah.
0: That's tremendous.
1: From the Don Fike Foundation.
0: In another town and another part of the state. Yeah. I mean, you know,
1: Galesburg's
0: over there.
1: Is where the home of their foundation is, but they have a lot of, he created Liberty Village and those communities, and they have a strong background, to say, history with Tonica as well. So, you know, they've been aware, clearly aware of LaSalle County. I don't know that they had ever heard of our community foundation. Galesburg Community Foundation is one of the strongest in the state of Illinois.
0: No kidding.
1: Galesburg is on fire all the time. I want to be Josh Gibbs when I grow up. Josh is like half my age. But Josh Gibbs, and so many, I should do not single one out, but seriously, the leaders of these community foundations are outstanding, but Galesburg Community Foundation is just a wonderful entity, and I'm just thrilled that they chose to send the money to our community foundation for Logan's Oasis in Streeter. So there you go. You never know what's going to show up in the mail or walk through the door.
0: Yeah. Yeah. That's what the foundation I've discovered is all about. Lots of stories.
1: Oh, it's everything, but what a finer place to work.
0: Yeah.
1: Everybody's happy.
0: It's the Starved Rock Country Community Foundation, srccf.org on the web. And
1: thank you.
0: And you pop up on social media, too. So whoever's in charge of all that, your skilled person is
1: doing a great job.
0: Meredith
1: Donahue is making it happen.
0: There you
1: go. It used to be Sally Vancura. We can't slight her. She did a marvelous job.
0: Well, and I just got a news release from Meredith a couple days ago, I think.
1: Good.
0: And then, anyway, great.
1: Good.
0: Thank you.
1: All right. Thank you so much.
0: Pamela Beckett from the Starved Rock Country Community Foundation. It's just after 10 o'clock here on WCMY. We will be back in a little bit. We've got some news and weather, and we'll have to keep an eye on Thursday. Thursday may be a little dicey. Today's just going to be hot. And
1: my son flies in on Thursday with the new baby.
0: Afternoon and evening is
1: They'll be here by 11.
0: Oh, no, you'll be fine. All right. Yeah, no, timeline is noon on
1: Thursday. Welcome to Ottawa, right?
0: Yeah, this is it. You got it. And we'll have the Chicago Board of Trade opening numbers, and then Ottawa Police Chief Mike Cheatham is going to be in to visit with us here on our Tuesday morning on WCMY. Hang around.
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8: NBC News Radio, I'm Mark Mayfield. A U.S. Army helicopter has crashed near the Strait of Hormuz. The New York Times reported the Apache helicopter crashed near the critical waterway that's been blockaded by both the U.S. and Iran amid the ongoing ceasefire. It happened early Tuesday morning local time, with President Trump telling journalists in New York the pilots are fine, there were no injuries, and a report will be coming soon. OpenAI has filed to take its stock public. Tammy Trujillo has the latest.
9: It comes just weeks after the company's rival, Anthropic, made the same move. In a post on X on Monday, the company said the timing has not been decided because there are things they need to do that are easier done by a private company. OpenAI said they're announcing now because they expected the news to leak. I'm Tammy Trujillo.
8: And Democratic City Councilwoman Nitya Raman is advancing to the November election in the race for mayor of Los Angeles. She'll face incumbent Mayor Karen Bass in the general election. Mark Mayfield, NBC News Radio.
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12: From the 93.5 1430 WCMY Weather Center, here is your LaSalle County weather forecast for your Tuesday. We can expect partly sunny skies with a slight chance of some showers and thunderstorms developing after 1 o'clock. It'll be hot and humid with high near 87 degrees, but heat index values could reach as high as 95. We have a light wind coming out of the west at 5 to 10 miles an hour, gusting as high as 15 at times. Tonight, conditions remain partly cloudy with a 40% chance of showers and thunderstorms, mainly after 10. It'll be muggy with a low around 73. Looking ahead to Wednesday, mostly sunny skies in the morning, but a 20% chance of afternoon storms, even hotter with a high near 92, and those heat index values could reach over 100 degrees. Wednesday night, showers and thunderstorms are likely before 1 a.m. Conditions clear out overnight with a low around 71.
13: Soybeans are lower, corn and cattle are up, hogs are mixed. Hello, I'm Kellen Havikin with your Brownfield Commodity Market Update. Speed wins, that's why Stein's focused on delivering higher-yielding genetics faster than the competition and why Stein released more new Enlist E3 lines than any other company. Stein has yield. Soybeans are lower on fund and technical selling. The good-to-excellent rating for beans fell 1% this week to 65%. The trade continues to look for signs that China is purchasing beans. July soybeans are 2.75 lower at 11.13. August is 2.5 lower at 11.18¾. Corn is higher on oversold signals. The good-to-excellent rating for corn is 67%. The USDA reported a flash sale of 120,000 metric tons to end destinations for the current marketing year. July corn is 3.75 higher at 422.5. September is 3 higher at 430.5. The wheat complex is mostly higher on oversold signals. Winter wheat harvest is 11% complete. Spring wheat is rated 52% good-to-excellence. There are concerns that production in the southern hemisphere could be reduced because of high energy costs. July Chicago wheat is 8.75 higher at 592. In Minneapolis, July is 55 higher at 625. And in Kansas City, July is 12.75 higher at 642.5. Live and feeder cattle are higher on tight ready supplies waiting for direct business to develop. August live cattle are 25 lower at 236.47. October is 50 lower at 228.85. August feeder cattle are 60 lower at 350.10. September is 47 lower at 346.97. Lean hog futures are mixed on spread trade. July lean hogs are 40 higher at 97.77, and August is 22 lower at 95.92. I'm Kellen Havikin for Brownfield.
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10:10, our time here as we roll on Tuesday morning on this 9th of June, 2025. I'm Jay Lusser, and as always, we're in the First National Bank of Ottawa studio. 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We're scheduled to have Ottawa Police Chief Mike Cheatham come by for a conversation here shortly, and we'll see what else we get into. It's National Donald Duck Day because it was on this date in the 1930s that the Donald Duck first showed up in an animated feature on the big screen at the theater. It's National Earl Day today, saluting everybody named Earl. It's also National Forklift Safety Day. It's National Called Your Doctor Day. And there's always a food item on the calendar, National Strawberry Rhubarb Pie Day. I'll pass on that. Thank you. I love strawberries. Rhubarb does not like me. And I like strawberries. I just like strawberries. Strawberry shortcake. Or better yet, just give me whole strawberries and some powdered sugar and yum yum. I'll help myself. A couple of health notes to pass along. In fact, three of them, actually. There's a new report out just yesterday afternoon that says the well-being of children in this country is not so good. We're still looking at this screwworm thing going on, and it has a connection to LaSalle County, Texas. Yes, there is another LaSalle County. Then there's also a push to end tobacco and nicotine sponsorships of Formula One racing. So I'll pass that along as well a little bit later on in the hour here. 10:13 on 93.5, 1430 WCMY. Community Music and You with super hits of the 60s, 70s, and the 80s. And we'll blow some 70s dust off this one. It's England Dan and John Ford Coley.

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0: 10:19, our time here on WCMY, and joining us this morning is Ottawa Police Chief Mike Cheatham. Good morning.
7: Good morning, Jay.
0: Nice to be here. Yeah. Appreciate you walking over.
7: Good to be here.
0: A little muggy outside today.
7: It is. It is a little warm, but I'll take it. There's oftentimes we complain about the cold, so here, here we go.
0: Clouds broke for some sunshine. Yeah. Tomorrow shouldn't be. Tomorrow night we may get our first round of severe weather, but they're really the forecasters are really pushing Thursday afternoon, Thursday night.
7: Yes.
0: We're in a level 3 enhanced region, I think, is how the National Weather Service defines it. Which
7: right now, and so it is looking a little like something might happen. So the emergency alert, you know, the weather system sirens, and pay attention to those things. And those are for outdoor activities. And and if you hear those things, that means move indoors and seek shelter. So
0: well, and my Nixle goes off when we get a warning, I think.
7: Yep.
0: Though.
7: And so, and Nixle is something where we're going to maybe look at again. We just signed a different agreement with Nixle to kind of more specifically geolocate target areas. And so it won't be big general messages, you know, all the time.
0: Yeah, we can right now when there's a warning for LaSalle County, it triggers.
7: Yeah.
0: Even though it might be Streeter that's really getting the storm, or Sheridan that's really getting the storm.
7: Yeah, so and so with the new version that we're looking to go to or are going to, we'll be able to, especially with boil orders and those things, we'll be able to specifically target the location, the area, or if there's counterfeit bills going around businesses, we might be able to, you know, to specifically target that audience.
0: A geofence kind of thing.
7: Exactly what it is. Yep. And so, that's something we're interested. We're excited to go that route and kind of more specifically target different regions and different areas and different audiences so that it's not just the same.
0: I mean, I got the Nixle this morning about the water main break there on Chestnut Street. But, you know, somebody that lives over south on Valley View really doesn't care if Chestnut Street's got a water break. They want to know when they got a water break over here.
7: And so sometimes you get so many that maybe you don't pay as much attention to the one that does pertain to you that as you should. So we'll still have the whole group, you know, that we can put group messages out to, but allows us a little more flexibility and freedom to specifically target audiences and locations. So
0: you mentioned you got a couple of events coming up you wanted to stress.
7: There is. Yes, this weekend is Pride Fest.
0: Yep.
7: And so a lot of activities going on downtown, downtown area, not just Jordan Block, but Washington Park. And
0: Saturday 10 to 4 is pretty much the time window on that.
7: Yeah. So festival, yes, it goes till 4. I believe there's a parade Saturday. Mm-hmm. Slight detour, a little more congested between I'd say probably 9 and 11.
0: Okay.
7: But generally speaking, it's going to be busy downtown this weekend. Okay. And we got some nice weather, and so things should look up for this. Should be good.
0: Will it be the regular detour? The
7: yes.
0: Turn will be right here at Lafayette, and then...
7: Yep.
0: Over to Clinton and down to Maine and
7: yep.
0: back over.
7: Okay. Yep. And they'll just take the one stretch from Washington down to the Jordan Block, get into that upper lot there, and then wait and disperse from there. So, yeah, should be good. Just know there'll be a lot of pedestrian traffic,
0: yes.
7: a lot of vehicle traffic, a lot of congestion. But good for the community and good for the area. And so we're looking forward to it. We'll have extra officers on duty downtown. And so we're prepared as we can be for it, and we've done it before, and we'll do it again. So.
0: Well, last year it was estimated that about 10,000 folks that had come in some fashion or another.
7: Mm-hmm. Yeah, there's a lot.
0: For that event. So
7: there's a lot, yeah.
0: A lot of kids running around, too,
7: yeah.
0: So be careful.
7: Yep.
0: There.
7: And then the next one before I'll get back is July 4th, fireworks.
0: Yes.
7: And so there's some moving parts.
0: That's going to be a little bit of a difference. I got the notes from... Heather and Cassie over
7: yep.
0: in my office anyway, but
7: yep, Downtown Association has done a really fine job with that, and
0: it's gonna be a block party this time.
7: Yes, and they've just issued some maps that have viewing spectator areas and parking areas and no parking areas and a lot of information. So that's on their Facebook page, Ottawa Downtown Association. As the event gets closer, we'll share it too with the Central Dispatch page, but. July 4th, yes, it is moving from the high school, the site for the fireworks, the display is moving to the old central lot there. So
0: that's where they'll be shot from.
7: They'll be shot from there.
0: And probably at the east end, away from the trees and things, I would imagine,
7: yes.
0: a little bit, huh?
7: Yep, yep, right down closer to the water.
0: Kind of where the River Rescue and was at one time?
7: Generally speaking, yep.
0: At the end of Alban Stevens,
7: yep.
0: down there.
7: Down there,
0: okay.
7: yep. Down
0: but
7: there.
0: Then a great place to watch will be...
7: Really opens up.
0: Up on Woodward
7: that's right.
0: Drive, which
7: yep.
0: is where the block party is going to be,
7: yep.
0: sort of.
7: A lot of things going between Jordan Block and that upper lot there.
0: Mm-hmm.
7: And so traffic, we're going to... There's parking lots there, and we're going to keep those parking lots open until they're full. And then once they're full, there's really no reason to drive that Woodward anymore to get to the bridge. We're gonna keep it on Main Street then. So we'll pull the barricades and close, Clinton Canal
0: and Woodward.
7: Yep.
0: Okay.
7: And so all of that will be filled with pedestrians and spectators. And then
0: right.
7: also on the other side, you have Allen Park. And so
0: uh-huh.
7: we've really bring your lawn chairs. There's a lot of grass to watch these things from. So.
0: Can folks get down to the Y in Park? Or
7: they
0: no?
7: can until
0: okay.
7: it's full.
0: Yep, until it's full.
7: And
0: then you'll choke it off.
7: Yep, we'll have folks there looking and watching and when it's full though, that's when we're gonna shut her down. So
0: okay.
7: What time that'll be, I have no idea.
0: Could be early.
7: Could be a little later if folks leave. We'll get some folks in, kind of thing.
0: Mm-hmm.
7: But there'll be for the most part pedestrians and lawn chairs in that general area there, and really with a front row seat.
0: Okay.
7: It really should be spectacular there, and again from Allen Park. Sometimes.
0: Well, and then no parking, no vehicular traffic for Allen Park is what I saw.
7: We'll monitor that. There is parking down there in those lots, uh-huh. on the west end and the boat ramps and the
0: uh-huh.
7: east end. There's some parking. There won't be parking on the road.
0: No parking
7: itself.
0: on Hit Street.
7: Down below the road,
0: okay.
7: as you travel
0: okay.
7: through
0: right.
7: the park.
0: You'll have to go all the way down.
7: One direction or the other.
0: To the toboggan end, so to speak.
7: Yeah.
0: And park down there.
7: Or that west end. There's
0: or,
7: right
0: or,
7: as you come
0: or,
7: down
0: or go
7: the hill.
0: Toward the railroad bridge.
7: Yep.
0: Okay.
7: Yep, those
0: all
7: areas.
0: Right.
7: But
0: okay.
7: we got to keep the road for emergency vehicles. And if something,
0: yeah.
7: We got to get something in there, fire truck, ambulance, squad car, whatever
0: sure.
7: it is, we got to have that road open. It gets pretty narrow when you park on both
0: but
7: sides.
0: But no so. Parking up on 71.
7: That's correct. Yep. Again this year. Yep. That's
0: okay.
7: always the case.
0: And I think some restrictions too on up on like Prospect.
7: Yeah, that's right.
0: And Catherine and
7: yep. Yeah. And so just be mindful of where you're at. And
0: you have to park and walk a little bit.
7: You will, yeah. Which isn't a bad thing. Yeah. Because then as they're over, you're going to walk out of the congestion, the vehicle congestion. Mm-hmm. It doesn't clear instantly either. So give you some time afterwards to walk to where and get out of that congestion of
0: vehicle
7: traffic.
0: And a lot of people
7: traffic,
0: watch from the bridge.
7: They do, yeah.
0: I mean, you know, yeah. you got sidewalks on both sides.
7: Yep. Yep.
0: And you have a view right yeah. there, yeah. just like you did at the high school.
7: That's
0: which
7: right.
0: Which is be on the west side instead of the east side of the
7: yeah.
0: bridge.
7: So. And so we anticipate pedestrian, people traffic, upper lot, lower lot, Jordan Block. And so those parking lots will remain open, accessed from, you know, northbound on the bridge, turn left into those lots. Or from LaSalle Street, you can get in behind the Jordan Block. But to leave then, you're going to come back out to LaSalle Street or Columbus Street. You're going to come east to Columbus Street.
0: And you'll have to go
7: Maine.
0: North to get
7: yep.
0: out.
7: And into Maine, and it'll be really, really congested. But if that's where you choose to park, just be patient. We'll get you out of there. We're trying our hardest, and we're
0: yep.
7: trying to get it, you know, dispersed and moved as quickly as we can. However,
0: imagine an Ottawa High football night about two times.
7: Yes, that's it. that's a good thing to imagine, and you'll be right there,
0: yeah.
7: and that's
0: right.
7: it. So, but yes, I would encourage those that can walk and to park, mm-hmm. you know, farther out to do so. Just be mindful of driveways and those things and crosswalks
0: and when it's over, maybe hang out downtown for a little while, and then
7: yeah.
0: It's a Saturday night.
7: Yeah.
0: So there's nobody has to rush home to work the next day.
7: Yeah.
0: With the fourth on a Saturday this
7: yeah.
0: year.
7: Yeah. So it should be good.
0: And more to come about all of this.
7: But, yes. Right.
0: There's going to be all kinds of things
7: yeah.
0: going on.
7: Yeah.
0: But traffic will be a key thing because it's going to be a
7: yeah. Yeah.
0: The fireworks have been not unlike a football night because a lot of people parked over at the high school, the student
7: yep.
0: lot and everything.
7: Yeah, and so the west lot will be open, the north lot will be open. However, the student lot will be closed
0: okay.
7: at this point. So that will reduce the availability of parking at the high school location, but
0: yep.
7: but the west lot and the north lot are going to be open
0: options.
7: For parking.
0: Okay.
7: But
0: again, you'll have to get out of on
7: that's
0: Main
7: right.
0: and either head out to Canal Road.
7: Yeah. Yeah.
0: Or wait.
7: Wait.
0: To get
7: wait.
0: On to Columbus.
7: Just be patient. Yes. They're going to go off at dark. And, you know, it's generally, what, a 40-minute show-ish?
0: Give or take.
7: You know?
0: Yeah.
7: And so don't expect to hop in the car and just
0: yeah.
7: take off out of there. It's going to take some time. But
0: and usually the lights do get run manually for a short
7: yes,
0: period of time.
7: They will, and they will again.
0: Just
7: yep.
0: keep things moving
7: yeah.
0: a little bit.
7: Yeah. We'll have officers downtown, Jordan Block, Old Central, Allen Park, you know, we're planning
0: yep.
7: that and getting those people situated now. So,
0: okay.
7: Yeah. A lot of the same, but the site.
0: Because the block party is going to be there at Woodward and at the end of Clinton Street, from what I understand a little bit.
7: Yeah, Jordan Block stage. Area. There'd be a stage in the Jordan uh-huh. Block with some bands, and then the Color Guard and the National Anthem, that Veterans Plaza right there.
0: Right.
7: We'll go off from there, which is going to be kind of special. It's
0: mm-hmm.
7: going to be unique to the plaza and the veterans and really bring back, you know, a nice little aspect component
0: right.
7: to the meaning and the location and the reason we're celebrating that 4th of July. So, yeah.
0: Be a big night.
7: It will be. It
0: okay.
7: will be. Yep. But
0: what else on your list there?
7: Huh? Well, we got tomorrow, 10 o'clock on Wednesday, is the Law Enforcement Torch Run. And so this is part of our Special Olympics contribution efforts. And we do the Dunkin' Donuts Cop on a Rooftop national event.
0: Mm-hmm. Which was just a couple weeks ago.
7: Yep, a couple
0: yep.
7: weeks ago. And so this is kind of the second part of that. And so tomorrow we partnered with the Sheriff's Department, like we did at Dunkin' Donuts, the Ottawa Police Department and LaSalle County Sheriff's Department will participate in the Law Enforcement Torch Run. It's going to start from the high school. Going to go north on Columbus, up to Superior, come south on LaSalle, it's on the sidewalks, go west on Main, come back on Madison, end at the downtown courthouse. And so it's roughly a 2-mile jog run
0: mm-hmm.
7: for the law enforcement. However, this year we do have a Special Olympic athlete or two joining us. Cool. Yeah, and the Flame of Hope will be with us. And so really signifies you know, what we've done and the efforts and the people we support, and it's really special to the law enforcement community for sure to participate in this. And so you know, they just released the state of Illinois raised $1.28 million for Special Olympics on during this event, this Cop on a Rooftop, and this and so
0: that's great.
7: Over $4,000 was raised locally up there that day. So we're really, really proud of the efforts, Ozzie Landeros, and all the efforts from the Sheriff's Department. And we've really turned this event into something special. So tomorrow there's probably 10 or so of our officers and then some deputies from the Sheriff's Department. They're going to participate in this law enforcement Special Olympics torch run.
0: All right. Well, give them a hand when they run by.
7: Yeah.
0: And Allison Perez from Friendship was on with me earlier this morning, and they got a whole team going down to Bloomington this weekend.
7: And they always come see
0: for
7: us.
0: For Special Olympics.
7: At Dunkin' Donuts. They always come see us.
0: That's great.
7: They bring a van. It is. It really is. Cool. It's really a special moment. And they enjoy it. We enjoy it. And it's really special. And so tomorrow, they get to run alongside an athlete a local athlete that participated in Special Olympics. So
0: what time are they stepping off?
7: 10 o'clock.
0: Okay.
7: 10 o'clock from the high school. So,

0: It'll be 85.
1: Yeah, high 80s. So they'll take it slow.
0: Yeah.
1: They'll have a lot
0: but
1: of
0: But you
1: water
0: guys are in shape.
1: Yeah. We'll see. Dude, you know, they're used to running a mile and a half for a PT test.
0: Right.
1: 2.1 is going to be pushing it, but...
0: it's a jog.
1: You know, yeah.
0: If you need to walk for a little bit, you can do that too. Yeah.
1: Yeah. They like to sprint after folks. You know, that's kind of the wheelhouse. But there's long distance runs. Yeah. I got to tell you, but
0: you don't have anybody fleeing and eluding, so
1: that's right. This one's more for enjoyment,
0: yeah,
1: so we'll get through it.
0: Right.
1: And so yeah, that's good. And then also this week, you know, Marisol Hidalgo, officer of ours, she's an SRO for the elementary district. She put together a junior police academy this summer. And we really didn't know what to expect. It's new. She came up with this idea on her own. She said, listen, I really like to try this. We said, absolutely, let's do it. And so she put together about a 6-week program, a junior police academy through the school, and partnered with the city rec department and opened up registration. As soon as we advertised it, she took 15 students for the first time. We thought that's a decent number to make it really realistic for those folks and really hands-on and get them where they need to go, see the things that we really do. And so if they were interested in law enforcement, maybe as a career or something like that, you know, the description was, you know, participate in this camp, this city rec program this summer, and get a hands-on view of what we actually do around the department in the community. And so she's hosting over a 6-week course, meeting with the 15. And I'm telling you, this thing filled up. We had no idea, but it filled up within about 3 days. It was full.
0: Really?
1: And so it already has us thinking about next year. Because the excitement and anticipation was there and received by the students. And so anywhere from 12 to 17-year-old we have this year selected to participate in the program. There's 15 of them, anywhere from 8th grade to a senior and who's interested in a law enforcement career. And so she's going to take them throughout.
0: Do they get to do a ride-along or get a look at a SWAT car?
1: They're going to do all of that. And so this Thursday, that starts for those folks, and really they're going to meet. You know, the week one is meet the officers, the patrol division, the school resource officers, the detectives. They're going to see the department. They're going to see the squad cars, take it a tour, see the booking, like really get an in-depth look at the department in general. And then she moves on throughout other things and has guest speakers come in and. They'll have mock scenarios, cases, report taking. They'll see a court case and really see it all the way through. They'll see City Hall and see what that looks like on the city side of all of the work we do. We have a lot of specialty teams coming in and guest speakers, and it's really, really exciting time for us. Anytime we can get into the community and really reach out and get those folks that might be interested in law enforcement a look before they dive into college and decide. I think that's a benefit to the community. And so these are local folks that are going to take a look and we'll see what it looks like.
0: 10 years from now, this may be part of your force.
1: That's right. That's right. And so that's kind of where this started, was locally, how do we get people, how do we keep people and those folks that were born and raised here and bring them back into the department. And she wanted to try this, and so we said, give us an agenda, show us what you're thinking. And she's really knocked it out of the park so far.
0: Well, obviously, there's kids interested in this career opportunity.
1: Yeah, within a matter of days.
0: Yeah.
1: Again, we really didn't know what to expect. So next year there might be more opportunities. Mm-hmm. We might have to grow this thing, you know.
0: Or they might see some of the nitty gritty and say, "Whoa!"
1: and there's benefit to that too.
0: Sure,
1: there absolutely is benefit to that too, because oftentimes it happens on the dispatch side of things.
0: Mm-hmm.
1: We'll see, you know, applications for telecommunicators, and the majority of them is eye opening when you step into that room, and it is. This is more.

0: than just answering phones. And
1: so it takes a skill. When I was dealing with that, on the hiring side, I told you I did the sample test.
0: Yeah.
1: And that was nerve-wracking enough.
0: Yeah.
1: Let alone sit in the radio room and watch.
0: Yeah. It is. And so we felt the need to fold this back in on the police side and really give those who might be contemplating, is this for me or not for me, a hands-on look at what law enforcement does today, because law enforcement today is different than the landscape was 10 years ago, 5 years ago. And so what it's going to look like in 10 more years, I don't know. But before they spend too much time in college, maybe, and thinking that's the route they wanted to go down, we're going to give them a hands-on good look at how we do things. So
1: that's a great experience for those high schoolers, especially.
0: Yeah, it really is. And so we're really looking forward to that kicking off this week.
1: Super.
0: And so, and really, June, we're I have May's numbers here, and we had a busy May. We had over 2,000 calls for service, squad car calls for service, 2,135, and June is trending no lighter, that's for sure. In July
1: and May had a holiday weekend in there.
0: Yeah,
1: too.
0: Yep. Yeah, and so we had Ottawa Central Dispatch handled 4,371 administrative calls, handled 953 911 calls in May. So. Wow. It was busy, but the troops are hanging in there, and they're handling them accordingly and getting through the day, and I think June is going to be just as busy or busier, but it's a good sign that people are out and about, and this is not just calls for help. This is traffic stops. This is proactive stops. This is the downtown officer meeting people and talking to them, and all things we do, you know, pretty much all things we do get logged and entered in. So,
1: when I see some of the summaries on the click it or ticket campaigns, you know, that are the specific enforcement, I'm stunned how many people aren't wearing a seatbelt. How do you ignore that ding that goes on? My car's, if you ignore it long enough, it starts buzzing. And you can't really do the belt behind the back anymore, the old trick, or do people still
0: which, you know, which is more annoying? I don't, listening to that or having that in your back? You know, where there's a will, there's a way. If they try to circumvent the system, you know, there's a way.
1: And then talking on the cell phone. That's the other thing.
0: Those two things.
1: I just had somebody make a left in front of me yesterday, and they had that phone right up on their left ear, driving with one hand, making a turn.
0: Yeah.
1: And I thought, and it was a newer vehicle. I thought, you got Bluetooth.
0: Yeah.
1: I would think.
0: Yeah. Yeah, sometimes just a matter of connecting it, which, you know, can be challenging for some, but it's really quite simple these days, I think. But yes, we do see those things, and the officers, especially on patrol, are taking enforcement action when necessary, because it really is a safety issue. We want everyone to get from point A to point B safe, and wearing a seatbelt is a necessary part of that. Hands-free devices is also a necessary part of that, and the distraction it presents when it's in your hand or on your phone, and where your focus might be. It should be on the roadway, and it should be turning and getting where you need to be safely for not just you and your occupants, but also those traveling alongside you or walking on the side of the street. So a lot of things to consider. But yes, the troops are out there making enforcement efforts when necessary on those infractions.
1: I've been avoiding driving through the I-80 Route 23 area as much as possible because of the work on the overpass.
0: Yeah.
1: But
0: it's ongoing.
1: Just, you know, the lanes do shift.
0: They do.
1: So
0: they do, and speeds should be reduced. And we see construction on Stevenson Road. You know, there is a lot going on up there. Improvements are being made.
1: And the lights aren't going to be timed, so it may be you've got stop, stop, stop, stop, stop.
0: Right.
1: I mean, it's just...
0: Yeah.
1: And it's just gonna, everything's down to one lane.
0: That's right. So. Yeah, and they'll cycle even if nobody's over there waiting to turn or coming the other direction, they may cycle through because that's how they're programmed. And so,
1: yeah, the sensors aren't going right now.
0: Right. So we'll get through it. It will be nice when it's done. And we got to be halfway through, yeah. I would think. And so,
1: Do you know from IDOT is the Route 6 Fox River Bridge going to get done or not? This summer,
0: there have been talks. There are talks about the Main Street Bridge, the Fox River Bridge on Main Street, and on Norris Drive,
1: getting out to the hospital.
0: Yeah,
1: okay.
0: But I believe one may happen sooner rather than later. Maybe the Main Street Bridge first, and then the Norris Drive later. I don't know how late in the summer. I mean, Main Street Bridge, we're taking into consideration school in August 12th when students report back. And so logistically trying to plan with Tom Duttlinger, the city engineer, and all of those folks that are participating in the projects to get those things done in a timely fashion, but also to accommodate traffic going to the high school across that bridge. And then, yes, the Norris Drive Bridge out by the hospital is set to also receive some construction. However, I believe that's a little later.
1: Okay.
0: I think the first one we'll see might be this Main Street one. So,
1: and then the big project, the Veterans Bridge, that's been pushed back another year,
0: that,
1: I think.
0: That keeps getting pushed back, yes, to a point where I'm not even sure I would speculate a year at this point. I think it's on the horizon, but it might not be. It might be 2, 3, 4, 5 years from now.
1: I had one person who thought they had some inside information that said it had been pushed back to at least 08 or 28 and 29.
0: Yeah. And those are the conversations. It'll be
1: a 2-year deal.
0: It will be. Yeah. It is budgeted for. However, you know how that changes, and sometimes those things are fluid. And so we are waiting to get back to the table with IDOT once we know firmer, harder dates and details. But yes, they with construction anticipated, probably, you know, for the amphitheater and all kinds of moving parts on that project. The staging and planning areas are moving and shifting, and so that one keeps getting delayed. However, they did make necessary repairs over the last couple of years, so I don't think it needs to be done in the next year. But it is scheduled to get some repair work done. So
1: okay,
0: it is still safe to travel over.
1: Absolutely, it's fine.
0: Yeah. But they're going to make the sidewalk when they do that project. They're going to make sidewalks wider and do a lot of things, you know, improvements. Not just safety stuff, but
1: one thing I hope they do. This is just as a motorist and a pedestrian too. That I don't walk across that bridge as much as I used to, but I hope there's better lighting. That bridge just seems dark.
0: Yeah.
1: At night.
0: Yeah.
1: There's just, you know, doesn't seem like there's enough street lights, or those lights just aren't bright enough to cover a wide area or something. I don't know.
0: And some of those, when they go out, you know, we report them to IDOT as quickly as we can, or the poles go down, or the lights need changed to the LED.
1: And one pole's already been taken out.
0: That's right. Yeah, they were just doing some work maybe a week or two ago, northbound on that north end with some lighting. But I know the plan is not to reduce any, that's for sure. Whether there's more added or not in discussion being considered, but I think we'll have the substantially similar lighting, maybe some improvements there, but it should probably be about the same. So
1: okay, well, it's Pride Fest this weekend, so Saturday is going to be a busy day downtown.
0: Busy day, yep.
1: And a lot of traffic, a lot of people on foot.
0: That's right.
1: And take your time.
0: That's right. You got it.
1: And enjoy. And the weather's going to be good.
0: By the weekend.
1: This stormy stuff's going to get out of here.
0: A couple of days to get through, but you know how the weather changes. We're here in an emergency, and you dial 911 or 433-2131 if you need a non-emergency line. We'll get somebody dispatched out should you need us.
1: And we'll have more coming about maybe the 4th of July.
0: Yeah.
1: Before that hits.
0: Yeah,
1: maybe
0: sure.
1: Just once everything gets finalized, because we really know how the traffic pattern is going to go.
0: Yeah. Sounds good.
1: Because that'll be a... That'll be a It would. There'll be a busy day and then a busy night downtown here.
0: Yeah. Okay. Yeah, sounds good.
1: Thank you.
0: Sounds good. Thank you.
1: Ottawa Police Chief Mike Cheatham with us here. It's 10:49.
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1: 10:52 here at 93.5, 1430 WCMY. And a text came in that I just now had pop up, but... they had probably sent it while we still had Police Chief Cheatham in here with us, but the texture just writes, with summertime coming on, the city needs to start cracking down on boats and trailers being parked on city streets, and there needs to be more radar being run on the north end of the bridge. Cars are doing well over the 30-mile-an-hour speed limit coming into downtown. I'll copy that and send it off to the chief just so he sees it, but thanks for the text. We appreciate that. Our text line, 815-617-9351, and of course the phone number here, 815-433-1430. Health notes today that I wanted to pass along. An annual report that came out yesterday says the well-being of children in our country is declining. The Annie E. Casey Foundation's Kids Count report looks at family finances, education, health, and home and community conditions. The private philanthropy group ranks the state of Mississippi as last for children's well-being. Just below the state of New Mexico, New Hampshire ranks the best overall, with Massachusetts at number two. The report says most states are worse off than they were 5 years ago, with education taking the biggest hit. And I took a little peek at this thing, and as usual, Illinois just is right in the middle there. The number of confirmed New World screwworm cases is on the rise. The USDA confirms a case in a calf in LaSalle County, Texas, which is close to the previous two others in the Gillespie County and then in neighboring New Mexico. They've had some cases. It is a serious threat to livestock. The USDA working closely with agencies in both Texas and New Mexico. And then a coalition of attorneys general from 19 states and jurisdictions is calling on Formula One racing to end. Their sponsorships involving tobacco and nicotine products, the coalition has sent a letter to racing leadership expressing concern that tobacco companies are reaching young audiences through high-profile motorsports scholarships. The letter specifically cites nicotine pouch advertising connected to F1 teams and events. The tobacco industry watchdog Stop applauds the AGs for their move. It was back in March that about 160 international public health organizations and advocates called on Formula One Racing to eliminate tobacco and nicotine sponsorships from their sport. So there you go. Let's see. Let me get the planner in front of me, and I can tell you what we're going to do tomorrow, which will be Wednesday, which means it'll be a Route 6 Pro Wash Wednesday. We'll have a couple of car wash packages to give away, courtesy of Route 6 Pro Wash at LaSalle Street and Norris Drive in Ottawa. And let me just take a little look here, because we've got... As soon as I get the right month in front of me, I can tell you what we're going to do. Because I was working on July. We kind of work ahead here, you know, sometimes. Tomorrow morning, Amanda Carter will be in after 9 o'clock from the LaSalle County Historical Society. After 10, we'll be visiting with Monica Nyman, registered dietitian, certified diabetes educator with the St. Louis District Dairy Council. And then the old Starved Rock storyteller himself, Bill Myers, is going to drop by around 10:40 tomorrow morning. So that's what's up on Wednesday. WCNY. We'll head for 10 o'clock with Chicago. Have yourself a great day, and we'll see you on the radio tomorrow. Here.

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5: From the 93.5 1430 WCMY Weather Center, here is your LaSalle County weather forecast for your Tuesday. We can expect partly sunny skies with a slight chance of some showers and thunderstorms developing after 1 o'clock. It'll be hot and humid with a high near 87 degrees, but heat index values could reach as high as 95. With a light wind coming out of the west at 5 to 10 miles an hour, gusting as high as 15 at times. Tonight, conditions remain partly cloudy with a 40% chance of showers and thunderstorms, mainly after 10. It'll be muggy with a low around 73. Looking ahead to Wednesday, mostly sunny skies in the morning, but a 20% chance of afternoon storms, even hotter with a high near 92, and those heat index values could reach over 100 degrees. Wednesday night, showers and thunderstorms are likely before 1 a.m. Conditions clear out overnight with a low around 71.
0: 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The Second Cup is proudly brought to you by Seattle Sutton's Healthy Eating. And now, here's your host, Karen Rhodes.
4: All right, I made it in on time today, folks. If you were listening last week, I struggled a little bit with my cane getting into the studio. And I made it just in time last week. I mean, I wasn't even sitting in the big chair when I finally got into the studio. All on me. You know, you can't run when you're walking with a cane. I was thinking I'd like to be able to run right now because I could hear the intro playing. And I'm like, oh my gosh, I've never been late. I'm going to be late. Flipped on the mic, didn't even sit down first. I just flipped on the mic and bent over and started talking. And as I was chatting, I went ahead and sat down and got everything else together. But we made it through, and we are back for another Second Cup on this Tuesday morning. And thanks for joining us. I do want to do this. As we get going here, I can't resist. I got to do it.
6: Well, I love a rainy night. I love a rainy night.
4: I do. I really do.
6: Hear the thunder, watch the lightning when it lights up the sky. You know it makes me feel good.
4: I love a rainy night. I love a thunderstorm. I love all of that. And I love watching it coming down, and boy, has it been coming down the last couple of days, right? And we need it. It's all good. We'll take it. My flowers even were like kind of bent over from the kind of hard rain that came down for a while. And where I live on the south side, we have behind us, well, on one side of the village, I should make that clear, not both sides of the street, just one side, behind my place and my side of the road. There's, I wasn't sure what to call it, and I Googled it, and I text my sister, and I text Artie. I'm like, I don't know what to call this, so I got some answers from them and on the Google. There's this area behind my place and all of the places on that side of the road in the village where we village people live, where the runoff goes from the rain, you know, the street runoff and just like the pouring down rain. And so there's this area, and it's almost like, I think it's really neat because it's almost like we we have a pond when we get rain like we've been getting. When it rains hard for, you know, a decent amount of time, this area fills up, but I don't know what you call this area. It's like having a pond in my backyard, but it's not a pond. It's not. And then I thought, well, maybe it's a retention pond. No, it's not a retention pond. So this area behind where I live, in the many answers that I gleaned before I came in here, well, one of them called it, I think my sister sent me this one, it's a runoff channel. But I also found it can be a catch basin or a drainage basin. Or, and Artie told me this one, a swale. I've never heard of a swale, S-W-A-L-E. But all of the rainwater, you know, that's coming down so hard, and it can't drain off fast enough. So it starts accumulating, and it builds, and pretty soon we have this neat little pond behind us. And once it stops raining, it goes away very quickly because it's continuing to drain, you know. But I always enjoy watching it form. You know, it comes from each end, and then it comes together, and it's really kind of neat to watch. And, well, that happened the day before yesterday. Yesterday, it started to happen, but it didn't quite rain hard enough, long enough. You know, it has to be long enough for it to actually fill the whole thing up. And I remember a couple years ago, it filled up, and it became so full. You know, it was getting up by my deck, and I was like, yeah, okay, that can stop now, because now it's approaching my home, and, you know, I don't want it to come in. So, but it is a neat thing to see, and I'm really glad it's been raining, because as you all know, we need it, and, we that water our flowers catch a little break, right? So that's kind of nice. So just wanted to mention that. All right, let's talk about what's on the show today. So first up, we will be doing the word of the day. It's kind of a fun word. I think you'll like it. And then we'll go to the holidays we recognize for the day, the ones that I chose to share. And I heard Jay mention the forklift day. I did not have that one on my list. So I might have some that he did, though. I'm not sure, but I don't have that one. Also today, it's Tuesday. That means we'll do our Tuesday top 10 list. And following that, my guest today, City Commissioner Wayne Eichelkraut, will be in the studio. Great guy. I love when he comes in. Now, Kim Zimmerman was going to be with him, but she cannot make it. And that's okay. Things come up. We're all cool about it. So we'll talk to Wayne about NCAT. And that's kind of his little baby. I think he's the one that brought our city to the attention of maybe developing an NCAT. And boy, is it successful. This is a huge, huge help to so many people out there. And we'll get Wayne in the studio and find out what's happening with the NCAT. So let's get started, shall we? Let's first up do our word of the day. So let me do this real quick. I got to get everything ready. Okay, here we go.
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4: So the word of the day for today kind of has to do with rain, sort of. The word of the day today is mizzle. Mizzle with an M. M as in Mary. Mizzle is spelled M-I-Z-Z-L-E. It is a real word. And mizzle is the perfect mix of mist and drizzle. And, you know, it's just enough to annoy you. You know, you can never get your wipers in the right spot if you're driving the car. And, you know, you can adjust the timing of it, you know, if you have that on your car. Most cars, I think, have it now. But I can never get it just the way I want it when it's mizzling out. So mizzle is your word of the day for today. All right, so maybe use it in a sentence. I hope it doesn't mizzle today. Mizzle is very annoying, isn't it? I think it is. You know, it can be really humid, but it's not mizzling outside. But you're still getting all wet and your hair's going wonky. But anyway. All right, up next, let's have a look at these holidays we're recognizing for today. We'll start out with Donald Duck Day is today. Donald Duck's first appearance on screen was in the animated short film The Wise Hen. And that came out on June 9th, 1934. Now, also in the short film Donald's Happy Birthday, Donald said his birthday was March 13th. But Disney later decided that Donald's official birthday is June 9th. So he wanted to use that date because it was the date that he first appeared in a film. So we celebrate Donald Duck's birthday today. It is Donald Duck Day. Also today, it is International Dark and Stormy Day. Now, when I saw that, I didn't read, the explanation right away. When I read the title, though, I thought, ooh, we've been having some dark and stormy days, but this has nothing to do with storms. International Dark and Stormy Day celebrates the dark and stormy cocktail. It's a cocktail made with dark rum and ginger beer. The Dark and Stormy came to be in 1920 at a ginger beer factory in Bermuda run by the Royal Naval Officers Club. These sailors have been using ginger beer to combat seasickness, and they found if it mixed well with the local Black Seal rum. And an old sailor gave the cocktail its name when he said the drink was the color of a cloud. Only a fool or dead man would sail under. The rum is considered the dark, while the ginger beer is considered the stormy part. So, that's where we get International Dark and Stormy Day. Also today, I think Jay did mention this one, but I have maybe a little different twist on it. We'll see. It's National Earl Day. And this day honors any people with the name Earl, whether they're a legend or a famous or whatever it may be. You should honor any Earls that you have today because it's their day. And I thought, do I know any Earls? I could not think of any Earls, but I do remember Earl's Pool Hall, which many of you out there will remember Earl's Pool Hall that was on Court Street in downtown Ottawa back when I was in high school, let's say. Now, I'm sure it was there long after I graduated, but I just don't know how long it lasted. I think it was kind of in the area where, what's over there now? Now I can't think. Just south of the Ottawa Bakery there, a couple doors down, maybe sort of where the Court Street restaurant is there. In that area was Earl's Pool Hall. And a lot of people loved Earl's Pool Hall. They go in there and play pool and hang out, maybe get a newspaper. Yeah. Also, I remember Earl Mooney, who lived on Adams Street on the south side when I was a kid. I played with his daughter. But that's the only Earls I can come up with. And you know, old names have really come back in the last few years. Like a lot, there's a lot of Henrys out there and things like that. I wonder if anyone's using Earl again, because the old names are back. So National Earl Day today. Plus, one more for you. And a lot of people love this. I don't think I've actually ever had it, but a lot of people love this pie. National Strawberry Rhubarb Pie Day. This pie mixes sweet fruit with strawberries and then a tart vegetable. And yes, rhubarb is a vegetable. You mix them together as the pie filling. And this is its day. So, hopefully you'll find some out there today, or maybe you'll make a pie of strawberry and rhubarb. I did read that the top crust for the rhubarb strawberry pie is supposed to be that latticework type crust, which I have never, ever done. I would not have a clue how to do that. So National Strawberry Rhubarb Pie Day. Have a slice today. All right. Now it is time for our Tuesday Top 10 list.
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9: 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We're a go. Here we go.
0: It's time on the second cup for the Tuesday Top 10 list.
4: All right, we do it every Tuesday morning here on your second cup, and today is no different. I thought this was kind of a fun one. I came up with a list of summer hacks. So these are top 10 summer hacks. So maybe it'll help you. Especially like, well, there's different things. So number one, this is an instant sand remover. You know how maybe you're going to the beach? I know some people at the beach right now in Florida. You know, you can listen to us anywhere, so you might have us on at the beach. I don't know. Yeah. So, instant sand remover is number one. Rub baby powder on your legs and arms to absorb moisture, allowing dry sand to brush right off. How easy is that? And you'll smell sweet like a baby. So rub baby powder on your legs and arms, and that sand will just brush right off. Number two, this is a quick way to chill your drinks. Wrap a warm beverage in a damp paper towel. That's easy. And place it in the freezer for about 10 to 15 minutes. Pull it out, and it'll be nice and chilled. Very easy to do. Number three, how about some no-melt popsicles? So here's what you do. You push a popsicle stick through a paper cupcake liner, and then you can hold the stick, and the liner's on top of where you're holding, right? And it catches all those sticky drips before they reach your hands. That's a great one for kids, right? Of course, also, you could just get a hose and hose off your kids, but they might prefer this way. So just take that paper cupcake liner, stick that popsicle stick right through the center of it, and then hold it like that with the liner on top of your hand, and the drips go down into the liner. Number four, and this is if you're going to the beach. Take a fitted sheet with you, and you can set up like a beach fort. You take the fitted beach sheet at the park or at the beach, because, you know, maybe there's sand at a park too, so... you pull the corners up over heavy items like coolers to create a sand-free zone, right? And so if you have the baby powder on, just brush it all off and then climb into your little fitted sheet beach fort, and you'll keep the sand away. Number five, have you been eating some watermelon lately? How about mess-free watermelon? So here's what you do. You cut a watermelon into slices, insert popsicle sticks, and flip them into a bowl to eat mess-free on the go. So, you know, you have it in the bowl, and then you pick it up with the stick. It's on the stick. You take a bite, put it back down in the bowl, so it's not dripping everywhere. All right, let's see what else we have here. Number six, smartphone protection. Because, you know, we always think we have to take our smartphone everywhere with us, right? I don't always take mine, but a lot of the time I do. But I think a lot of people always have that phone attached to them, okay? So when you're out and about in the summer, and maybe you're going to the beach or the pool or whatever it may be, you need to slip your phone into a Ziploc freezer bag to keep it safe from water. From sunscreen, like if you put sunscreen on or you have a bottle of sunscreen in your bag and it leaks. I mean, things happen. And how about the sand? You don't want the sand, you know, all over your phone. You want to keep it working, right? So slip it into the bag and protect it from all the other stuff, right? Number seven, do-it-yourself pool noodle sprinkler. So I know a lot of people around here have, you know, the above-ground pools, right? And a lot of people have those noodles, and the kids love them. So poke holes in a pool noodle, cap one end, and tape a running garden hose to the other for a fun, easy backyard sprinkler. The kids would love that. So try it out. I would love to know if that works. Here's number eight. Frozen drink coolers. Freeze water balloons solid and use them as ice packs in your cooler. They keep drinks cold and leave no mess when they melt. They would just be like all melted, but it all would still be in the balloon, so it wouldn't be leaking all over your cooler. Let's see. Number nine, cooling pulse points. So, you know, you have pulse points on your body, and they always would say if you put, like, ice on them, if you put it on that pulse point, it helps your whole body cool down, and that's what this is about. Dab cold water on your wrists, on your neck, and inner elbows to cool your body temperature rapidly, especially in humid weather. So if you're getting overheated, cool down those pulse points, and it'll cool your whole body down rapidly. And last but not least, number 10 is car snack bins. Organize prepackaged, mess-free car snacks for kids in a labeled bin to grab and go before a road trip. How great would that be? Just, you know, it could just be like a shoebox-sized bin. It could be bigger depending on how many kids you have and how much you need to take. And just throw a bunch of mess-free. That's the clue. Probably not chocolate, right? The mess-free ones, and throw those mess-free snacks into the bin, and when everybody says, I'm getting hungry, well, pull what you want out of the bin, and we're going to keep trucking down the road. We're not stopping for that. So those are your top 10 summer hacks from the Second Cup right here on WCMY. I'm Karen Rhodes. We'll be back with more of the Second Cup. Wayne Eichelkraut will be here soon, and we'll be talking about NCAT. So stay with us here at 1430 93.5 WCMY.
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0: I thought, Wayne, this is the perfect song for you coming in the studio. You and Elena. And we're happy Elena's here.
1: Yes, glad to be here.
0: She was a surprise, but she's a lovely surprise. We're happy to have her in the studio. And Kim couldn't make it, so we have Elena, and we have lots to talk about. But first, we got to talk about the NCAT. The most awesome NCAT. I got to make sure I got you on the right mic. Let's go there. All right, let's try that one.
2: All right, well, you know, basically what we're looking at this weekend coming up, okay, we got Pride Fest, okay, and there is a fundraising out of nothing but Bundt Cakes. We'll donate $1 for every cake sold from 10 to 4. And, you know, basically you got to realize that we as NCAT, we get a third of our grant from the state, a third of our grant from federal government, and we have to come up with the local match, okay? Which is pretty hard to do when you're talking millions of dollars here,
0: Yeah. Okay?
2: So anything we can do. Last year we did a thing with Domino's. This year we're doing nothing but Bundt Cakes. We're going to be in a few different places. And
0: okay, where can I find you? Because I know they're very yummy.
2: It'll be at Washington Park.
1: Okay. Okay.
2: This coming Saturday, okay, from 10 to 4. Okay, so, I mean, come on down. Everybody likes them anyway, so, you know, come on down and enjoy them.
0: They're delicious. They're delicious.
1: Yeah. Yes, they are.
2: And you're helping out a great program.
0: Yep. And that helps NCAT.
2: Right, it helps NCAT. And like I said, this is my own thoughts, okay? Maybe 10, 20 years from now, I might need NCAT, okay? So it's going to be...
0: I might need it now, the way I'm going.
2: Just, you got your knee replaced. Yeah, yeah. It's a little tough getting around, so especially if you can't drive. So
0: I am driving. I have permission to drive, but I'm not going far.
1: There
0: I
1: you
0: can
1: go.
0: Tell you, so if
1: baby
0: I need,
1: steps.
0: Yeah, baby steps. You know? Yep. First it was, I'll just go around the block, and then I extend it maybe to town, and then pretty soon I was going all the way to the north side because I live south. And
2: yeah.
0: I'm doing well. It's just a process.
2: Do that therapy. I've went through it. I've done the therapy, and they push me hard because I like that, and because I want to get there fast as I possibly can.
0: Yeah, me too.
2: Okay, now we got another thing that was on the agenda this past week.
0: Yes.
2: Okay, last
0: yes.
2: Tuesday, we are offering opportunities for advertising for your business or organizations on NCAT vehicles. If you've been around, okay, I want to say up by Naperville, up by Joliet and stuff
0: yeah,
2: like that.
0: Yeah, I know what you mean. Yeah.
2: You see the advertisements mm-hmm. on them, okay? We actually finally got the paperwork done with the lawyers to be able to do this, okay? And this helps create additional revenue to offset the operations and help us meet our local match, too, which is about one-third. It's going to be less than that eventually. So if you really want to actually advertise on there, and I don't know about you, but... I see these little buses every place.
0: You
2: might see four at a time.
0: Yes.
2: I mean,
0: yeah.
2: They're out there. You can advertise, and I'll guarantee you people are going to notice them advertisements. It's almost unbelievable. So it's good for your business.
0: Yeah.
2: It won't be that expensive, but every dime helps NCAT, and you're helping a great cause, just like
0: yes.
2: I said a few minutes ago, for the Bundt Cake. So I'm always promoting trying to make money here. For NCAT, that's kind of weird, but yes.
1: Hey, that's a great opportunity because you see, if you're driving around town, you're going to see an NCAT bus. They're all over the place. So what better place to advertise than on the side of a bus?
0: It's very true. When I'm downtown, I see many NCAT buses, to be honest with you.
2: You're all over the place.
0: And, you know, they you know, I volunteer at the hospital. Well, they're out there.
1: Absolutely.
0: I go to the Y. They're down there.
1: Yeah.
0: They're everywhere, all over town. And, I'm really happy that we have NCAT because it helps so many people.
2: Well, we got 14 years in. That's pretty good. Okay, we started basically 2012. It was just a situation where the money was sitting there in the county, and the county didn't have the personnel or the availability to do it. And Mayor Bob and a few of us decided, hey, we will give it a try because we actually had the minibus program at the time. We knew it was needed, but the extreme that it's needed now, we're talking 300, 350 rides a day.
0: Wow.
2: Plus, we're turning people down because we can't get enough money to fund everything. So, I mean, the more money we make, the bigger we can get.
0: And in the beginning, it wasn't countywide, right?
2: It's always been countywide.
0: It's always been countywide?
2: Always
0: I was thinking
2: countywide.
0: It was a smaller area, but I'm wrong then. Okay.
2: Always been countywide. A lot of people don't realize that, but now it's more than countywide, okay? because I just have to bring this one up too. We will be participating with Futures Connections in Livingston County. They sell. County residents can get to Pontiac or vice versa. We do that with B-Part, okay, which is over Bureau Putnam County. We do that if you need to go to Rockford. We do that if you need to go to Peoria. We work with the other, not NCATS, but they got different names like B-Part and Futures.
0: Same idea, though, right?
2: Yeah, same idea.
0: How does that work, then, if someone from here?
2: Well, we meet them at a certain spot. Okay, we pick up our person. Mm-hmm. We meet them at a certain spot, and they take them where they need to go, and then we pick them back up when they drop them back off. So, I mean, you can get it's going to be a long distance. We're trying to get as big as we possibly can. And one of my goals still is to get to the VA hospital at Hines. Mm-hmm. We haven't got there yet, but we're still working on it. It's going to take a lot of money.
0: Yeah.
2: But, you know, there's a lot of things that we need to do just to get there. But right now we're expanding without expanding with our own personnel. We're using, like, just no difference with lots. We'll meet lots, which is now Reagan. We used to be part of lots, but now it's Reagan, called Reagan. They're Lee Ogle County, and we'll meet them. That's how you can get to Rockford. So, I mean...
0: So you kind of partner with them.
2: Right.
0: And I'm sure it works both ways. If someone from Lee County needs to come here, then you would set that up.
2: You know, doctors are all over the place.
0: Yes, and
2: you know, it just works out that way. And this is probably the most unbelievable part of NCAT is that 46% of our rides are to work now.
0: To work?
2: To work, yeah.
0: No kidding.
2: I mean, I just can't dream that. I mean, that to me, as younger person, when you were younger, you had to have a car. You had to be able to go everywhere. Kids nowadays don't want to drive. They'll take NCAT to work or something like that, save money. They have no insurance, no car payment. And no hassles.
0: So if someone, say, is using it to go to work, there is a small fee?
2: Yeah, it's $250 each way.
0: Is it only locally you do that?
2: No, we take one kid from our sales to Casey's and Utica. I mean, all different places. We pick up people around Lake South County, and they go to Cigna out there to the soap factory.
0: Does the fee change then if it's further?
2: Well, it's distance, distance-wise, yeah.
0: Yeah.
2: It does change, but it's still economical.
0: Oh, sure.
2: Because if you realize that, okay, let's say you're taking a ride, I'm paying a driver, I'm paying for the gas, $250 doesn't cover anything. Right. And when I go to fill up the gas tank and it's $100-some-odd, mm-hmm. it really does.
0: So it is probably more economical for many people out there.
2: Right,
0: to
2: it's
0: do it
2: just
0: that way.
2: A different mindset. They Uber, they do stuff like that, take Lyft, where we'd have never done that.
1: Right.
2: I don't know if they're smarter than us or whatever, but we just wouldn't have done that, okay?

0: anymore. So.
1: And you have enough buses, or are you,
0: yeah,
1: are
0: we
1: you,
0: got plenty of buses. Okay.
1: It's just you need manpower.
0: We need manpower right now. Yep. And we're trying to open up we got an office in Ottawa, and we got an office in Peru. We're still trying to open up an office in Streeter. We do Streeter rides all day.
1: Sure,
0: okay?
1: Yeah.
0: We have two buses running constantly over there, plus the ones that go back and forth. But we need to find a place over there where we can have a opportunity to have an office over there, which we haven't found one reasonably priced because we only have so much money, but we're still looking.
1: So when you say we're still looking and we need... who manages all this? Who figures all this stuff out, like what we need and how many employees we need? Is that you?
0: Well, it comes down to a group of us, okay? We got Kim, we got Paul, we got Shane, and then they come back to me and say, this is what we need, and we look forward, we try to figure out exactly what we want.
1: And who are Paul and Shane? What's their role?
0: Paul is actually over the drivers.
1: Okay.
0: Shane is over the maintenance of the buses.
1: Gotcha.
0: Somebody
1: okay.
0: has to keep them running.
1: Sure.
0: Okay.
1: Yeah.
0: And Kim writes the grants. She's the person that we have to have because without her, there's no money.
1: So you bring the team together and,
0: right.
1: and everybody says, here's our needs.
0: Right. And we work together.
1: Mm-hmm.
0: Yeah. In fact, we just hired another person to oversee all the reservations and stuff like that. So.
1: I wonder, because it has grown so much over the years.
0: Figure you went from, oh my gosh, how
1: do you manage all this now? Because it's just really blown up.
0: Figure you went from two people running the whole
1: yeah.
0: show to now like probably about 78, 79 people.
1: Wow.
0: Yeah. But it's a little time consuming, but it's very, very rewarding. Okay. To myself, to the people that are working for us, to the people that are driving the buses. It's rewarding. We just had a class Saturday I went to. We had a class on dementia, so we're dementia-friendly now, okay?
1: Very important.
0: I know the city's going to do that in a couple months, but it's something for our people on the buses to notice in case there's a problem, how to deal with it, what to do. And, you know, it's just stuff. We got classes every 3 months just for stuff like that. We got training all the time, constant training and you know, different things change. So.
1: Well, and you have to think, it's almost like the police patrol cars. You're out there everywhere, so you see everything. These
0: right.
1: drivers do, I should say. Mm-hmm. And people with dementia, my brother had early onset Alzheimer's, right?
0: Mm-hmm.
1: And they wander. And sometimes you don't realize they slip away. And you know, you hear every once in a while, you hear a report of a missing person that has dementia. Your drivers are to be the eyes and the ears of people that they see out there.
0: Well,
1: hopefully,
0: I mean,
1: they're alerted to this. Also, they'd be dealing with them if they're going to doctor's appointments and things like that, too.
0: Yep.
1: So, you know, it's really important that they're trained in that area.
0: So, you know, it's good, and they are trained now. And like I said, we have more training than you can imagine. So, and our drivers are good. Most of them are probably in their 50s and 60s and 70s, okay. Which is good because they want part-time jobs, and they've worked someplace else for many years, and they just want something to do for a few days, maybe make a little money to go fishing or something, or just get out of the house a little bit.
1: Yeah, I know a few of them, and they seem to really enjoy it when they see wave at me and stuff. You know, I think it's awesome that this all started here.
0: Started in Ottawa in 2012.
1: I'm so proud of what you've done, Wayne, with this and how it's
0: okay. It's never
1: well,
0: me.
1: Your whole team, your whole
0: we.
1: Team in the city
0: right.
1: and everyone that was involved in this. But,
0: right.
1: you know, what a wonderful, wonderful thing that is offered.
0: Everything we
1: to the
0: do
1: whole
0: is,
1: county.
0: Is we, okay? We work as a team.
1: Yeah.
0: And that's all 78, 79 of us, okay? Everybody's the same way. We all got input, and we try to do the best we possibly can. We all want to get bigger, but we know what constraints are basically the money.
1: Yeah, yeah. So. You have to be able to manage all that. And you know finance. Because
0: right.
1: Finance commissioner. So you know what you're doing with that area and
0: right.
1: what your needs might be. So everybody get down to the park Saturday, 10 to 4, did you say?
0: 10 to 4. Buy a bundt cake. I mean, I know so.
1: Don't buy one. They freeze well.
2: Yes, they do.
1: I have made purchases. I always buy more than one because
2: ration it out one a week.
1: Yeah, that's what I would do. That's exactly what I would do. Yeah, so get a delicious bundt cake this Saturday.
0: We need to move on here, okay? And Elena and I, we were on the special events committee,

0: and you want to take over with the music in the park?
1: Sure.
0: We got some good shows.
1: Yeah.
2: Yeah. So I talked with Jay probably a few weeks ago. Mm-hmm. So it's been a minute. Music in the Park kicks off on June 20th. That is our first Music in the Park down in Washington Square from 6 to 8.
1: Father's Day weekend, I believe.
2: It is.
1: That's a great way to get it going.
2: A great kickoff, yes. Yeah. We have Johnny Lyons and the Pride also coming for that date, so they are a huge crowd pleaser. So we're excited to have them to kind of kick off the season.
1: Sure. Everybody loves it.
0: He's great. He gets out there and participates with the crowd.
1: I mean, if you drive by the park on a Saturday night when it's music in the park... Mm-hmm.
2: It's amazing.
1: There's tons of people. I don't know where they all park because there's tons of people down there, and I've been to it a number of times, and it really is just something wonderful for a lot of people that love music.
0: And this year we do have a new addition. Okay, we are using a portable stage for you to be able to see the band a little better.
1: Oh, and great
0: idea.
1: About
0: 3 feet, and it's really nice, and it's just the sound will be a little bit better, so it'll be great.
2: The stage will kind of be in the same area where they typically perform for music in the park. So nothing logistically is changing for the guests when they arrive. We do have a new addition, though, to our Music in the Park. We have partnered with a couple nonprofit organizations in our community, and we have them setting up a tent each Saturday at Music in the Park, grilling out. So it'll be whether it's hot dogs, tenderloins, burgers, pork chops. We'll announce it on our Facebook page for each concert, who will be providing the food and what it is. So this first Saturday, we have the American Legion who will be cooking. So we're really excited to work with our organizations locally, and hopefully they can make a little bit of profit while providing an affordable meal for everyone who plans to attend Music in the Park.
1: Yeah.
2: And the Popcorn Wagon will be there again this year as well. So we'll have that too.
1: When you say the Facebook page, is it the city page or
2: thank you for asking. It's the Ottawa Special Events Group Facebook page.
1: Okay.
2: And then on that page, we have an event for each Music in the Park. So that details who's performing, and then we'll announce who's providing food and what it is.
1: All right, very good. So, all right, you started with the first one. You get the name of them again, and then we'll move on to
2: So June 20th is Johnny Lyons. June 27th is Mary and the Troublemakers. That we don't have an organization confirmed yet for food, so that will be TBA.
1: Okay.
2: July 4th, 4th of July, instead of hosting Music in the Park in Washington Square, we're pivoting to the Jordan Block.
1: Oh, because they're the block party down
2: we
1: there, right?
2: Making it a big block party celebration for 250 years. So we're really excited about that. The band performing is the Libido Funk Circus.
1: Oh, that's
2: so
1: awesome.
2: They're obviously a little bit different from our typical music genres that you hear at Music in the Park.
0: But they're fun. They're
1: fun. I was just
0: going to
1: say,
0: I mean,
1: they're fun.
2: But they're fun for all ages. Like, my 3-year-old had a blast listening to them, and they have a crowd of fans that kind of follow them around. So it's people of all ages. I think it'll be a really good kickoff to our fireworks.
1: And there'll be a lot of food down there.
2: There will be
1: at the block party, right?
2: And that's advertised online. So there will be food grilling out in the Jordan Block where the Libido Funk Circus will be playing from 6 to 8. And then I might butcher this name, the La Micha, the ice cream food truck.
0: The Mexican ice cream place on the
2: north
0: side. Yes,
2: out north.
1: Oh, okay.
2: Their food truck will be setting up over below Woodward Memorial Drive.
1: Okay.
2: So there will be a variety of options throughout the day and then evening on 4th of July.
1: So we want to remind folks out there
0: come down,
1: that are
0: enjoy
1: listening.
0: The fireworks. It's going to be a great show. Downtown Business Association is doing a good work putting this on for us. Partnering with special events. And it's going to be a great show. I know it's going to be at Central School. It's a little different than Ottawa High School because Ottawa made some additions to the roof or something, and we can't shoot it over there.
1: So we're adjusting. We're pivoting. We can do that.
2: We are.
1: Right?
0: Hey.
1: But I do want to remind the listeners that this is specifically just for 4th of July, that it will be on the Jordan Block.
2: Correct.
1: For the Music in the Park will be down there, and a lot of food will be down there.
2: Correct.
1: And it's a big celebration for 4th of July, the 250th birthday of our country, and fireworks and everything that night will be down toward at the Jordan Block and the Lower Lots and Central, so Old Central School property where they're shooting them off and all that. So.
2: And everything surrounding will kind of be viewing along with Allen Park.
1: But after that weekend, it goes right back to Washington Park to normal.
2: Yep. July 11th, we have Southtown Soul and Groove coming.
1: Ooh, that sounds good.
2: Yeah, they're a new one. July 18th, we have the 4C Notes. They're also a new band. July 25th, we're bringing back a returning band over the years, the Stingrays.
1: Mm-hmm.
2: August 1st, we have not had them in a while, but we're excited to have Radium City Rebels back.
1: Hell yeah.
2: Mm-hmm. I apologize. And then August 8th, we have Claremont Drive. August 15th, we have Ray's Rockets.
0: We've had them before. I've had them indoors over at the coffee shop, too, before.
1: Oh, yeah.
0: And they packed the place. They were really good. Yeah. They were a lot of fun.
2: A blast, yep. August 22nd, we have Rosie and the Rivets.
0: Which will be part of basically debate days, okay? And they'll be from 6 to 9.
1: That's right.
0: So they'll be at 6 to 9 at Washington Park. We're trying to put a good show on and help out debate days, well, which her and I are part of. The team, but you know we're doing our best to give them the best we can.
1: Sure, absolutely.
2: Yeah, that Saturday there is going to be the farmers market. There will be a fair with kids games going on Jackson Street.
0: And I also, since I'm part of the Scouting Museum, I have to actually mention that day when Rosie and the Rivets are playing, there will be cake and ice cream. The Scouting Museum will be doing cake and ice cream from like 5 o'clock until 8 or 9. So that'll be at Washington Park, too. So I got to remember that.
1: There's a lot of great stuff going on.
2: Yeah, I'm sure Jay will be coming in sometime soon to talk more of the nitty-gritty on debate days. But he has a whole lineup of stuff, and we've been happy to help out where we can.
1: Yeah. Is that all the bands?
2: Nope. So August 22nd, we left off. That was the Rosie and the Rivets during debate days.
1: Mm-hmm.
2: And then August 29th is our last booked date with Cadillac Groove. And then the September Saturdays, we keep open for rain dates. If we have a cancellation, we'll postpone them for our September dates.
1: Yeah,
0: if I can find a few extra dollars to get another band and have another one.
1: You know all the folks would come out again.
0: Yes, they will.
1: They'll just keep coming as long as you keep having it. So are you in charge of lining up all these bands, Elena?
2: I do all the booking for the bands.
1: Right. Holy cow. That's a lot of band bookings.
2: It's a lot of work, yeah.
1: I was going to say, you must start like right at the end of one season. You must get ready for the next season.
2: About August is when I'll start booking for 2027.
0: Bands fill up. They book a year ahead of time. Now, that's not all we're doing this year, too. We also got Jordan Block Jams.
2: Yeah.
1: Okay. Oh, yes. That's the Friday night one.
2: That's Friday night. Is this our third year of doing Jordan Block Jams?
0: Yeah.
2: So we have two booked for this year. Mm-hmm. July 10th is our first Jordan Block Jams with a band called Sarah's Place. It is a Zach Bryan and Noah Kahn tribute band, so we're really excited to bring them to Ottawa. Yes, I think that'll bring a great crowd. All ages welcome. That is from 8 to 10 p.m. in the Jordan Block.
1: What was the date for that one again?
2: July 10th.
1: July 10th for that one. Okay.
2: And then August 14th is another Jordan Block Jams, again, in the Jordan Block from 8 to 10 p.m. with Hotel California. And they are an original Eagles tribute band.
0: Right, and I went and seen them over in Iowa, and Brent Rolson was there, too. And they were great. They were unbelievable.
2: Yeah, they travel
0: all over the
2: country.
1: That's what they do.
2: All over the world.
1: Yeah.
2: Yep.
1: Yeah.
2: So we're so excited to have them as well. We anticipate a huge crowd for that. Mark your calendars. They're dates you're not going to want to miss.
1: And those are on the Jordan Block. That's
2: correct.
0: And also, too, just to look at it, too, on July 31st, on a Friday, we are also looking at bringing in another band. I don't want to call it Ottawa Days or whatever you want to call it, but we're going to have some stuff going on that weekend, Kids Fishing Rodeo.
2: The Friendship Days events typically go on.
0: Yeah, we still do that.
1: Yeah, some dancing on the stage.
2: Patty Gray's dancers will perform on July 31st. That's the date Wayne mentioned. And then if the stars align, we will have a band booked to perform after.
1: I bet you'll get it done. I would.
2: So
1: I would put money on it.
2: If the stars align and the money's right, we'll do it.
0: You got to realize, too, all this doesn't get done without the help of all these people on the special events committee. There's roughly 15 or 14 of us now.
1: Wow.
0: And
2: Our committee does a lot of work.
0: We do a lot of work.
2: We couldn't do it without everybody.
0: We actually line up parades. I mean, so we're going to be lining up the parade for debate days. We line up the parade for Fall Fest. We line up the parade for Festival of Lights. We work together with everybody to make sure everything works well. We're very involved in, you know, doing stuff for the city for basically. Yeah.
2: Basically, if there's an event in town, there is at least a special events member participating and volunteering and helping out at some capacity. So
0: right. We're
2: thankful to have our group.
0: And we kind of like oversee. We're basically, our job is to oversee everything.
1: Right, make sure things are getting done and
0: yep.
1: it's all come together when
2: Absolutely.
1: You're ready, right?
0: Yep.
1: Where do you find these people for this committee?
0: Well, actually, we had, where was it, at the YMCA?
2: We did it at the YMCA. We did a, not a job fair, but it was like a volunteer fair. So organizations and businesses that were looking for volunteers could set up and share what they do and what they're looking for. So we set up a booth as the special events committee, and we got a few people interested in there, but really people go to our events and then they come back to the city and they were like, we went to this event, how do we help out? Like, we want to participate. And that's how we've grown our special events committee to be as large as it is.
0: And the best part about it is, and I can say this, okay, we've got youth.
1: That is a good thing. I agree with you.
0: And I mean, you know, I'm going to be there. I'm going to help them all I can.
1: Yes. I'm going
0: to give them all the guidance
1: yes.
0: on the world. But they still have the youth, and they're all learning, and they're all willing to push and help out as much as they possibly can. I mean, Fall Fest is one of the greatest things that we have. I mean,
1: And the Festival of Lights,
0: yep.
1: too.
0: Yep. That's been there for
1: many years.
0: Many
1: I know
0: years,
1: that.
0: Yeah.
1: I remember being in it for a reason. It was really freezing out.
0: Yeah.
1: But
2: it is always so cold.
1: Yes,
2: the Festival
1: of Lights. But for young families, all these things, because I know a lot of young families out there, and having their kids be able to participate in all these things and having all these great events, you know, all the time, it's really a blessing to our community, because I don't think there's many communities that have as
2: Absolutely.
1: Much as we do, offer as much as we do.
0: And our goal, okay, as a special events committee is basically we want to make sure these kids are enjoying themselves and there's no charge.
1: Yeah.
0: Okay. We want people to go and the kids to go enjoy some of the stuff that we put on. And, I mean, there might be some things that are charged, but we try to have the majority of the stuff so it's free so kids can have a good time. They don't feel bad. Parents, you know, we have four or five kids and they can't afford to do something like that.
1: Yeah.
0: So, I mean, it's really something that we try to do.
1: And it's really a great thing. And not just for the youth either, you know, for us older folks too.
0: Mm-hmm.
1: You know, the great restaurants, the great music in the park, you know, middle age. I mean, you hit it all. You hit all the ages and you do it well. So
2: we are fortunate to be in such a great community, and it takes everyone to make it successful.
1: Yeah.
2: So we're pretty lucky. And I guess to end that note, we are in the planning of our free pool day that we do at the end of the summer. So mark your calendars for August 3rd is when the Special Events Committee, in partnership with Ottawa City Rec, is going to have a free pool day at the Reardon Pool. So August 3rd.
1: Very
0: well,
1: good.
0: Last year we had it, and I'll tell you what, it was fabulous. I mean, we had 100 pizzas, all kinds of pop, all kinds of food.
2: I said we went through 100
1: pizzas.
0: All kinds of games. I mean, the kids were playing games and stuff like that. And
2: we had relay races going. We had floaty races going. We had a live DJ. It was fun.
0: Yep.
1: My grandkids have already been there this year to the pool, and they loved it.
0: It's great. And that's another thing we just do. So it's open to everybody. It's free. I mean, come down. You enjoy yourself. So we're working with the rec board this year just because it's easier for us and more coordinated and more help. And at that time of year, they run out of their employees because most
1: kids
0: of them are going
1: back to school.
0: And they want to do something, so they want to help out. And rec board also helps me when I do the kids' fishing rodeo. They help donate, okay?
1: Mm-hmm.
0: And same thing with the Shoreline Boat Club and, you know, in special events, they help donate so we put on that event. And that event's been going on since 1987.
1: Wow.
0: So
1: that's crazy.
0: And that's great.
1: When you just think about that, that's a long time.
0: I mean, we're in our second and third generation of kids coming.
1: Yeah.
0: I mean, parents bringing their kids down here, okay?
1: Very cool.
0: And you talk about your daughter doing her fishing pole. She loves that.
2: Oh yeah. Okay. She got her fishing pole last year at the kids' fishing rodeo, and she has already broken it out for this season.
1: She's
2: been practicing with her dad so that she can hopefully get a medal this year at the fishing rodeo.
1: All right. Okay. Well,
2: we're coming prepared.
1: Very good. All right. Well, thanks for coming in today. And we got to get you back in again. You guys share such great information.
2: Thanks for having us.
1: And I hope people were taking notes. But, of course, you can find all of this on, let's get that.
2: Yep, Ottawa Special Events Group on Facebook, or you can call City Hall and ask for Elena, and I can try to answer any questions you might have.
1: Very good. Wayne, thanks for coming in.
0: Well, thank you for having us. I mean, we really enjoy it.
2: Thank you.
1: I love having you. So have a great day. It's not raining, so it's a good time to be getting out of here before rain comes in. And I'm glad it's been rainy, though. We needed it. So you guys take care. We'll take a break right here on Your Second Cup. We'll be back after this.
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All right, we got to wrap up the second cup for today, but we will be back on Thursday morning, or I will be back, I should say. Thursday morning, a special morning for us here. Craig Szymanski, athletic director, will be here from Shepherd and Central Intermediate School, and he's bringing a couple of great athletes in with him and coaches, and we'll be talking to them on Thursday's Second Cup. Thanks for joining me today on the Second Cup, and we'll talk again on Thursday. Have a great day, everybody.

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1: 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I'm Chris Caraccio.
2: Voters across four states are heading to the polls today. North Dakota, South Carolina, Nevada, and Maine are holding contests for the U.S. House, Senate, and governor races. Maine's Democrat Senate primary has garnered national attention with embattled candidate Graham Plattner facing a slew of allegations about a tattoo resembling a Nazi symbol he later had covered up, and several women reporting volatile relationships in the past, with one reporting physical abuse. President Trump is suggesting a peace deal with Iran could be possible within the next 2 or 3 days. The president told reporters yesterday that a deal would soon be reached despite the recent missile exchange between Israel and Iran. Trump said leaders are now in the final throes of what will be a very, very good deal that will not in any way allow nuclear weapons. Democratic City Councilwoman Neetha Raman will advance to the November election in the race for mayor of Los Angeles. NBC's Liz Kreutz reports Raman had been steadily gaining ground on reality TV star Spencer Pratt as mail-in votes continued to be counted.
3: California's election process often slower than other states. More than 80% in this race voting by mail, and those ballots are counted so long as they're postmarked by Election Day. The nonpartisan official in charge pushing back on fraud claims.
2: It comes as President Trump is criticizing how elections are run in California. Raman will face incumbent Mayor Karen Bass in the general election. A round of severe weather is targeting the Midwest today. A level 3 out of 5 risk of severe thunderstorms is covering portions of Minnesota, North Dakota, South Dakota, and Nebraska. Large hail, damaging wind gusts, and tornadoes could be possible across the region. Sales of previously owned homes saw a surge last month. The National Association of Realtors says existing home sales were 3.2% higher than a year ago as mortgage rates pulled back slightly. The group's chief economist cited improving affordability for driving the larger-than-expected gain. I'm Chris Caraccio, NBC News Radio. A new oil production boost overseas could help ease gas prices in the U.S. OPEC Plus, which includes OPEC and allied oil producers, says seven countries agreed to add 188,000 barrels a day in July, but it could take weeks for added oil supply to show up at gas stations. AAA says the national average for regular gas is down from a week ago, but still over 33% higher than this time last year. The Pima County, Arizona sheriff says he's cracking down on unlawful behavior by YouTubers and others in Nancy Guthrie's neighborhood. Wendy Swanson has more.
4: Pima County Sheriff Chris Nano says the new policy is aimed at those who continue to ignore warnings and comes after 911 complaints from neighbors tripled.
5: The complaints got to be pretty egregious in that the behavior of those individuals was becoming pretty scary, pretty frightful.
4: Several YouTubers have already been arrested. Nano says offenders will be cited and told not to return, but if they come back, they may be taken to jail. The mother of today's show host, Savannah Guthrie, was reported missing from her southern Arizona home on February 1st. In Arizona, I'm Wendy Swanson.
2: The U.S. Postal Service is highlighting safety this June as part of Dog Bite Awareness Month, Tammy Trujillo reports.
6: Post office officials are urging dog owners to keep pets secured and away from the mailbox when it's time for the mail to arrive. Over 5,000 dog bites involving mail carriers were reported across the country last year.
2: The New York Knicks' 13-game winning streak is now snapped with a loss in Game 3 of the NBA Finals last night with President Trump and New York City Mayor Zoran Mamdani in the crowd. The Knicks fell to the Spurs 115-111 at Madison Square Garden, but still lead the series 2-1. The NYPD says more than 24 people were arrested for unruly behavior, including fights near watch parties. Game 4 is tomorrow night at the Garden. I'm Chris Caraccio, NBC News Radio.
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9: I'm Joe Miller in the WCMY newsroom. 36-year-old Melvin Smith of Ottawa sentenced to prison after pleading guilty in two separate cases. He admitted to aggravated domestic battery stemming from a January incident and received an 8-year prison sentence. He later entered a plea agreement Monday for felony driving with a revoked license and then was sentenced to an additional 4.5 years. An 18-year-old woman hospitalized after a go-kart crash at Norway Motors Sports Park along Route 71. Sheridan and Serena Fire Departments dispatched to the scene for reports possible spinal injury. She was transported by ambulance to OSF Healthcare St. Elizabeth Medical Center in Ottawa. 16-year-old boy who was seriously hurt in a fall from the roof of a vehicle at McDonald's during a social media stunt in Peru showing signs of improvement. The teen was airlifted to OSF Healthcare in Peoria May 29 after falling from the car near McDonald's on Shooting Park Road. Police have charged a 17-year-old boy with reckless driving in connection with the incident. The city of Streeter recognized three members of the Streeter Fire Department following their official pinning an oath of office after promotions. Chief Brian Park, Captain Edward Levy, and Lieutenant Ian Rogers were honored for their dedication, professionalism, and service to residents. Illinois Valley Community College will host express registration for new students 3 to 6 p.m. Tuesday, June 23rd at its Ottawa Center on Main Street, Ottawa. Academic counselors will assist attendees in selecting fall classes, while financial aid reps will answer questions and help complete preliminary requirements. Illinois lawmakers passed a bill that protects hospitals and community health centers' access to discounted medications through a federal program and offers significant discounts on prescription drugs to nonprofit and public facilities. While hospitals accuse drug manufacturers of trying to limit these discounts, pharmaceutical companies argue that larger systems are misusing the program. Legislation also includes a call for an audit to monitor the program's use across the state. I'm Joe Miller in the WCMY newsroom.
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17: 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Paul Girding Jr. passed away on Saturday, April 25th at the age of 69. A memorial service for Paul Girding Jr. will be held at noon on Friday, June 12th, at the Mueller Funeral Home in Ottawa. Visitation will be 1 hour prior to the service. Burial will be private at Oakwood Memorial Park. James Try, 73 of Ottawa, passed away on Thursday, June 4th in Niles. A visitation for James Try will be held on Friday June 12th, from 4 until 7 p.m. at the Ottawa Funeral Home. Massive Christian burial will be held on Saturday, June 13th, at 10:30 a.m. at St. Columba Catholic Church. Burial will be in St. Columba Cemetery at a later date. You can find these full obituaries on our website, which you can access for free anytime at 1430wcmy.com. 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
17: 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Well, the St. Pete Academy IHSA Class Baseball Super Sectional game at Schweikert Stadium in Peru scheduled for yesterday between Marquette and Brimfield. Of course, it was postponed due to that heavy rain we had. It will happen today at Schweikert Stadium again in Peru at 5 p.m. That'll be the first pitch. Again, that game is happening at Schweikert Stadium in Peru, not at St. Pete Academy. In Marquette Lady Crew varsity softball, Hunter Hopkins and Kelsey Kucher were named to the first team All-State. Kenley Rick was named to the third team All-State by the Illinois Coaches Association yesterday. Congratulations to all three ladies. In pro sports, the Chicago White Sox look to get back in the win column when they host the Atlanta Braves at Wright Field tonight. The Southsiders just dropped 2 of 3 against the Phillies in a road series over the weekend. Chicago's in second place in the AL Central with a 34-31 record. Eric Fetty will start for the Sox tonight. We'll have a first pitch at 6:40, a 6 p.m. pregame with Len Casper and Darren Jackson right here on your official White Sox station, WCMY. The Chicago Cubs begin a 6-game road trip with a game against the Colorado Rockies from Coors Field tonight. The Northsiders are coming off a series loss to the Giants at home over the weekend. Chicago's tied for third place now in the NL Central at 34-32. Colin Ray will start for the Cubs tonight. First pitch will be at 7:40. In other Cubs news, Pete Crow Armstrong is starting to heat up. The Cubs outfielder was named the NL Player of the Week yesterday. Crow Armstrong hit .440 with 4 home runs in 6 games last week. The 24-year-old All-Star is hitting .258 with 11 home runs, 32 RBIs, and 14 stolen bases in 66 games for the Northsiders this year. The Chicago Bears are heading into their final week of off-season practices. The team begins mandatory minicamps from Hallis Hall today. The Bears spent the last 2 weeks participating in voluntary off-season team activities. Chicago will hold practices today, tomorrow, and on Thursday. The Chicago Sky look to get back in the win column as well as they host the Atlanta Dream from Wintrust Arena tonight. Chicago's off to a 4-7 start this season. Tonight's tip-off for the ladies will be at 6 p.m. In collegiate sports, the Illinois Fighting Illini are bolstering their 2026 recruiting class. 3-star wing Lincoln Williams committed to the Illini basketball program yesterday. The Illinois native chose his hometown team over TCU, Arizona State, and Virginia Tech, among others. And that is your Tuesday Sports Report.
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17: From the 93.5 1430 WCMY Weather Center, here is your LaSalle County weather forecast for the remainder of your Tuesday. Tonight, conditions will remain partly cloudy with a 40% chance of showers and thunderstorms mainly before 10. It'll be muggy with a low around 73, light southwest winds. Looking ahead to Wednesday, it'll be mostly sunny skies in the morning, but a 20% chance of afternoon storms, even hotter with a high near 92 and those heat index values reaching over 100 degrees. Wednesday night, showers and thunderstorms are likely before 1 a.m. Conditions clear out overnight, though, with a low around 71.
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11: Hello, everyone. I'm Cindy Young with Brownfield, and this is my two cents. Everywhere I go, I hear people voicing frustration with the national news media. A recent social media rant called their approach borderline immoral, claiming they feed off controversy to divide the public and boost ratings by selling more ad space. There's more truth to that than many would like to know. Truly objective news programs are rare these days. What often passes for investigative journalism on national television is frequently one-sided, leading heavily unbiased sources and questionable evidence. The goal doesn't seem to be informing the public. It's about stirring emotions, driving engagement, and keeping viewers glued to the screen. As consumers, we're not just watching passively. We're often being manipulated. Many viewers still accept it all at face value, returning day after day, waiting for the next sensational story. It's hard to blame those individual journalists entirely. Most don't enter the field expecting to compromise their integrity. But when newsroom priorities shift from truth to ratings, even the most ethical reporters face tough choices. Let's be honest. The media gives us what we respond to. Controversy sells. Outrage spreads. Calm, reasoned reporting often gets buried. National news networks carefully track audience behavior and tailor content to what brings in the most viewers. I don't condone media outlets that twist facts or ignore opposing viewpoints, but we as a nation must acknowledge our role in this cycle. If we want better media, we have to start demanding it. Support journalism that values depth and balance. I'm Cindy Young with Brownfield. That's my two cents.
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14: How is stripe rust moving in wheat? I'm Nicole Heslop with Managing for Profit on Brownfield. Stripe rust has been popping up in areas researchers say it shouldn't be able to overwinter, despite limited outbreaks in wheat to the south.
15: It certainly gives us a little bit of pause when we see stripe rust appearing up far north and we don't sort of have findings between us and the south. Where did it come from?
14: Hear more about how the disease is advancing next on Brownfield.
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14: How is stripe rust moving in wheat? I'm Nicole Heslop with Managing for Profit on Brownfield. Stripe rust has been popping up in areas researchers say it shouldn't be able to overwinter, despite limited outbreaks in wheat to the south.
15: It certainly gives us a little bit of pause when we see stripe rust appearing up far north and we don't sort of have findings between us and the south. Where did it come from?
14: Hear more about how the disease is advancing next on Brownfield. Michigan State University plant pathologist Marty Chilvers tells Brownfield, movement of stripe rust in wheat is starting to raise questions.
15: Typically, we think about stripe rust coming up from down south and moving north. Interestingly, this year in Kansas, which is one of the states to our south that we do watch, they had very little stripe rust, but a lot more leaf rust. So, I mean, maybe there was a weather event that did bring it up from down south and deposited some of those spores across the upper Midwest here. Wisconsin and Ontario found it on May 20th and 21st. We had that confirmation here June 1st in Michigan.
14: He says the disease typically doesn't survive temperatures that drop below 14 degrees Fahrenheit.
15: Stripe rust requires like a living wheat host plant to survive on. Some of my colleagues have tried doing survival studies up in this northern Midwest area and haven't demonstrated any survival through the winter. So it's not going to be surviving on the soil or in the soil, but it could potentially be surviving on those plants that are overwintering. However, we don't have good evidence for that. Just it certainly gives us a little bit of pause when we see Stripe Rust appearing up far north and we don't sort of have findings between us and the south. You know, where did it come from, I guess? And so there may be some meteorological explanations for that. Maybe there were certain air movements that occurred that we just haven't, you know, looked at yet that might be the reason for that.
14: He says some of the best protection comes with variety selections.
15: I think it really talks to variety resistance and the importance of variety selection for disease management. Whether you're thinking about head scab, stripe rust, or other diseases, powdery mildew, think about the variety that you're growing if there's a disease that continues to pop up for you, because you might be growing something that's susceptible and you may be able to switch that variety for something that...
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3: This is the Midday Summary on the RFD Radio Network for a Tuesday. I'm Jim Taylor. The financial margins for county fairs remain tight, and that's why business and corporate sponsorships are critical. The Macoupin County Fair in Carlinville is celebrating a naming rights agreement with Country Financial for the grandstand. Kim Carney Rhodes is a third-generation Macoupin County Fair Board member.
4: The greatest thing to the county fair world is when we can get multi-year agreements like this one, because then we have the opportunity to know in advance we've got money coming in years to come, and we can do a better job of planning in general of what we're going to do with that money. So, because we have a lot of capital improvements when it comes to the fairgrounds, you know, they're all old, and this fairgrounds in particular goes back to 1952. So if you look at that, there's a lot of old buildings, and you'd be amazed if you saw there were aerial pictures of how many of these buildings are still original.
3: Well, give us the story of the grandstand.
4: The grandstand, I apologize that I don't remember what year it was built, because we had the old wood.

0: the state. Multi-county effort involved Carroll, Ogle, Stevenson, Joe Davies, and Winnebago Boone counties, leading a hay donation drive for those North Carolina livestock producers impacted by Hurricane Helene in September of 2024. Megan Poole is an Ogle County Farm Bureau young leader.
1: It came together just because of how devastating things were, seeing the videos coming out of North Carolina with the just how bad the hurricane was, hearing stories about how many farmers and ranchers were affected. So many people lost absolutely everything. And there's still things that haven't been rebuilt and families who still don't have homes down there just because of how devastating the disaster was. And we'd all been seeing videos and reports of how terrible it was. And we got together. This was all happening right during harvest, but we all wanted to get involved and do something.
0: The hay collected filled 7 semis. The haul included 145 round bales, 27 large square bales, and 280 small square bales. 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
0: Comstock Investments, Joe Camp. The market, is it waiting for Thursday's crop report?
5: That would be next up on the schedule for something that could pop up to drive a spark into this market. Not that it's lacking for these big ticket items that are still outstanding, but that seems to be the point as we move forward into this new week, that it's wait and see for so many issues, whether it's the war with Iran and whether we have a peace deal, the oil market being down sharply, WTI crude futures back below $90 a barrel would seem to indicate more optimism about an agreement being struck that would reopen the Strait of Hormuz. But we've had that discussion before to this point, and nothing's been signed to date. Feel the weight, though, of the reduced risk related to the Middle East. And we also see a flip of what has been negative for the grains, this China optimism being stirred up. We had flash sales to unknown buyers. We have this recent price break for the grains, 3 weeks down, a sharp week down last week, now leaving values, including nearby corn futures, not far from $4 even. Nearby soybeans knocking on the door of support at $11, areas which buyers may be finding value, including importers like China. We know, though, that it's also wait and see on that subject as far as will we have the reciprocal tariffs reduced so that we could clear the way for better competitiveness into China. For now, tariffs against U.S. soybeans and other products still prohibitive when they have that supply from South America to draw from. So these outstanding issues, the next one could be weather favorable, but will it shift more threatening for this newly emerging crop?
0: Comstock Investments, Joe Camp. Paul Otto, freeze notice weather, talking about heat index readings today.
6: Jim, at this point in June, when we see our glimpses of summer, they're going to only be for about a 3-day stretch, and one of those such stretches begins today with, temperatures in the upper 80s to middle 90s, and that's mainly for western and southwestern portions of the state. But with this heat and the humidity already being in place, it looks like heat indices are going to be between 95 and 103

0: for most counties in the western and southwestern portions of the state, with 108 not out of the question for those in Metro East St. Louis. But then, after the third day, a cold front comes through on Thursday afternoon into Thursday evening, and it does bring a threat for scattered severe weather with large hail is the primary concern initially, and then as the storm evolves and comes through, 70-mile-per-hour winds will also be a concern for areas to the north of I-72 late on Thursday evening into Thursday night. And then we have our reward. Looks like the weekend is going to be that transition from the hot and steamy to actually below normal temperatures, as it looks like from Sunday through next Wednesday, we may be a good 10 degrees below normal. But then we do have to look at Monday afternoon as bringing another single round of severe weather to us. And that's what brings in the really cool air for Tuesday and Wednesday. So severe weather chances Thursday afternoon and evening, and also next Monday afternoon. But then after that, it looks like pure summer as we get into the 19th through the 23rd, setting up for summer to start on the 21st. And thunderstorms at that point, to provide relief, will follow their typical summer path, which will be through far northern portions of the state or just to our north.
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5: A quiet start for direct cash cattle business, and cash hogs are higher at midday. Hello, I'm Megan Grebner with your Roundfield Livestock Market Report. Direct cash cattle trade activity is relatively quiet. A few bids have surfaced in Nebraska at $403. Those are being passed. Current asking prices in Texas are at $258 to $260, but there are no bids on the table there. The rest of cattle country has been quiet. Look for significant trade volume to hold out until midweek or later. Box beef was mixed at midday with light to moderate demand for moderate offerings. Choice down 34 cents at $391.86. Select was 41 cents higher at $378.50. At the Oklahoma National Stockyards, feeder steers were steady to $5 higher, with spots of $10 higher on heavier weights. Feeder heifers were $2 to $8 higher. The USDA says demand was moderate to good with fairly active trade. Steer calves were down $10 to $20, and heifer calves were $2 to $8 lower. Demand for calves was just moderate. Overall, the quality was average, but there were several nice loads of feeder cattle. Medium and large one feeder steer, 650 to 680 pounds, brought $385 to $410. Medium and large one feeder heifer, 754 to 799 pounds, brought $320 to $351.50. Cash hogs are higher at midday with solid negotiated purchases. Processors appear to be a little more aggressive in their procurement efforts again today and are bidding up to move needed numbers. The industry is monitoring the availability of market-ready hogs and hog weights, which have been running above year-ago levels. The trade is also watching demand. On the global market, there have been some bright spots as it relates to pork, but there are still lingering long-term concerns about its strength. Pork remains a competitively priced protein in the retail space, which could help bolster domestic demand. Barrows and gilts at the National Daily Direct are up $1.16 with a weighted average of $97.17. The Western Corn Belt's also $1.16 higher with a weighted average of $97.17. Butcher hog prices at the Midwest cash markets are steady at $60. At Illinois, slaughter sows were steady with moderate demand for light offerings at $47 to $59. Barrows and gilts were steady with moderate demand for moderate offerings at $49 to $59. And pork values were lower at midday, down 67 cents at $97.79. Butts and loins were sharply lower. I'm Megan Grebner for Brownfield.
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5: Soybeans and hogs are lower. 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You're made for farming, so with Sign at Sign Seed Company, they have decades of research dedicated to developing seed that allows farmers to farm the way they want. Stein has yield. Soybeans are lower on fund and technical selling. The good to excellent rating for beans fell 1% this week to 65%. The trade continues to look for signs that China is purchasing soybeans. July beans were down a quarter at 11.15 and a half. August beans down a penny at 11.20 and a quarter. Corn is mixed on spread trade. The good to excellent rating for corn is at 67%. That's holding steady. The USDA reported a flash sale of 120,000 metric tons of corn to unknown destinations for the current marketing year. July corn's up 3 1/4 at 422. September corn up 2 1/4 at 429 3/4. The wheat complex is mostly higher and oversold signals. Winter wheat harvest is 11% complete. Spring wheat is rated 52% good to excellent. There are concerns that production in the southern hemisphere could be reduced because of higher energy costs. In Chicago, July wheat up 6 at 589 1/4. September wheat up 4 1/2 at $6 1/4. In Kansas City, July wheat's up 6 1/2 at 636 1/4. And in Minneapolis, July wheat's up 1 3/4 at 621 1/4. Live and feeder cattle are mixed on spread trade, waiting for direct business to develop. Box beef is mixed at midday. August live's up a dollar at $237.72. October live's up 95 at $230.30. August feeder cattle are up 120 at $351.90. Hogs are lower on fund and technical selling. Pork values are lower at midday. July lean hogs down 65 cents at $96.72. August lean hogs down 97 at $95.17. I'm Megan Grebner for Brownfield.
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11: I'm Brent Barnett on Brownfield. Leaders in the U.S. Senate say meetings are underway to begin work on an E15 bill. Monty Shaw with the Iowa Renewable Fuels Association says he's as optimistic as he's ever been.
12: They should start work from the House passed bill. I mean, after all, it passed the House. We knew that the Senate was going to need to put their fingerprints on it. I think they're still trying to figure out how to do it. But the key here is they're figuring out how to do it. There is palpable energy to get E15 done this year.
11: A U.S. senator is concerned the confirmation of New World screwworm in the southern U.S. will restrict U.S. beef exports. Iowa Republican Chuck Grassley says Canada has temporarily blocked livestock imports from Texas.
13: In other words, we got to get on top of it.
11: Grassley says Ag Secretary Brooke Rollins should push for the use of medical treatment. Corn and soybean futures have come down from their recent highs, and a farmer in eastern South Dakota says he wishes he would have locked in more new crop sales.
14: I locked about 10% in for fall, but I had not locked enough. I guess I didn't lock enough if it's going to be down this low.
11: Paul Casper tells Brownfield he was hopeful the conflict in the Middle East would be over by now, and fuel prices would have declined. Michigan State University's wheat breeder is encouraging growers to harvest early when facing potential quality losses from wet conditions. Eric Olson tells Brownfield,
15: get out there and cut that wheat early, right? Once you start getting into that 17 to 20% moisture range, it is more profitable to cut that wheat early, dry it down, and then have a marketable crop.
11: On the Daily Wire, the USDA has reported unknown destinations have purchased 120,000 tons of U.S. corn. The USDA's next round of supply and demand numbers comes out on Thursday. I'm Brent Barnett with Brownfield Ag News
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16: Good morning, I'm Jared White with Agribusiness News on Brownfield. 100 years ago, our founders had a vision that transformed the future of agriculture, and we've been innovating ever since. See how it all started at pioneer.com/100. A Central Illinois farmer says his crops are off to a good start despite a challenging spring. Matt Bennett, who grows corn and soybeans in Shelby County, tells Brownfield,
17: we really had three windows to plant. Fortunately, we were able to get everything up and going.
16: He says recent rains have improved soil moisture, so he's optimistic about the crop's prospects.
17: We replanted less than 100 acres or spotted in. Some of it was beans, some of it was corn. To be honest with you, our crops look really good right now. I would say we've got a chance at a record yield if Mother Nature cooperates the rest of the year.
16: Statewide, the USDA says 96% of the corn crop is planted and 67% rated good to excellent. 93% of Illinois soybeans are planted with 64% in good to excellent condition. The Illinois winter wheat crop is rated 73% in good to excellent with 4% harvested. Nationally, USDA says 97% of the corn crop has been planted with 67% in good to excellent condition. 92% of U.S. soybeans are planted with 65% rated good to excellent. As additional cases of New World screwworm are being confirmed, the state of Texas and U.S. Department of Agriculture are stepping up efforts to stop its spread. Dr. Bud Dingus, Texas state veterinarian, says animal surveillance remains critical to containing the pest.
18: This is a highly treatable condition that, if caught early, can be treated and spread prevented.
16: Ag Secretary Brooke Rollins told reporters during a news conference on Monday the USDA is aggressively working to eradicate the pest.
19: Our goal is to have enough sterile flies deployed and out into Texas and wherever else this happens to be before the next summer season.
16: The USDA has confirmed 5 cases of New World screwworm, 4 in Texas and 1 in New Mexico. An agricultural economist at the University of Illinois says the slumping ag economy has farmers showing an increased interest in planting crops for premium markets. Nick Paulson says he's fielding a lot of questions about white corn, non-GMOs, and organics.
20: Opportunities where you can maybe capture some value added above the traditional conventional commodity space and ways to bring in some differentiation without entirely changing the practices that your farm business is doing.
16: With some organic crops bringing premiums double the price of their conventional counterparts, he says the interest is warranted.
20: Most recently, just over $2 a bushel on white corn, $7 to nearly $9 a bushel on some of the organic markets. Conventional soybeans to organics, and we're looking at almost doubling in price between conventional and organic.
16: And while specialty grains may not yield as much as conventional crops, Paulson says,
20: those do pencil out to higher gross, even with the yield drag.
16: Paulson says farmers can work with their seed salesman, merchandiser, or local extension office to learn more about premium market opportunities. For these stories and more, visit brownfieldagnews.com. I'm Jared White for Brownfield.
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5: Soybeans and hogs are down. Corn and cattle were mixed. Hello, I'm Megan Grebner with your commodity market update on Brownfield. Plant your potential and harvest your reality with Stein. Turn potential into reality by planting the best genetics from Stein and leveraging the extensive knowledge of their agronomic experts. Stein has yield. Soybeans are lower on fund and technical selling. The good to excellent rating for beans fell 1% this week to 65%. The trade continues to look for signs that China is purchasing soybeans. There have been none confirmed. July beans down 1¾ at 11.14. August beans down 1¾ at 11.19½. July bean meal is down 30 cents at 302.40. July bean oil is up 45 points at 75.01. Corn is mixed, adjusting spreads. A good to excellent rating for corn held steady at 67%. The USDA reported a sale of 120,000 metric tons of corn to unknown destinations for the current marketing year. July corn is up a penny at 419¾. September corn is unchanged at 427½. The wheat complex is mostly higher on oversold signals. Winter wheat harvest is 11% complete. Spring wheat is rated 52% good to excellent. There are concerns that production in the southern hemisphere could be reduced because of higher energy costs. July wheat in Chicago is up 2¾ at 586. September wheat up 1½ at 597¼. In Kansas City, July wheat is up 4½ at 634¼. And in Minneapolis, July wheat is down 1½ at 618. Cotton is lower on fund and technical selling. July contracts down 158 points at 71.81. Rice is down, pressured by other markets. July contracts down a dime at 12.37. Live and feeder cattle are mixed on spread trade, waiting for direct business to develop. Box beef was also mixed at midday. August lives are up 267 at 239.40. October lives up 237 at 231.72. August feeder cattle are up 405 at 354.75. Hogs are pressured by ongoing demand uncertainty. Pork values were also lower during the session. July lean hogs are down 82 at 96.55. August lean hogs are down 112 at 95.02. Crude oil is sharply lower. July contracts down 402 at 87.28. Taking a quick look at cash business, direct cash cattle trade activity has been relatively quiet. A few bids have surfaced in Nebraska at $403. Those are being passed. Current asking prices in Texas are at $258 to $260 live, but there are no bids on the table. The rest of cattle country has been quiet. Look for significant trade volume to hold out until midweek or later. I'm Megan Grebner for Brownfield.
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1: The 93.5 1430 WCMY Weather Center. Here is your LaSalle County weather forecast for the remainder of your Tuesday. Tonight, conditions will remain partly cloudy with a 40% chance of showers and thunderstorms mainly before 10. It'll be muggy with a low around 73, light southwest winds. Looking ahead to Wednesday, it'll be mostly sunny skies in the morning, but a 20% chance of afternoon storms, even hotter with a high near 92 and those heat index values reaching over 100 degrees. Wednesday night, showers and thunderstorms are likely before 1 a.m. Conditions clear out overnight, though, with a low around 71.

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0: where we started from. It's Maxine Nightingale. This is Bill Knight. Looking for that satisfaction. We got the Stones next.
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0: Pin at the Groove, digging the vibe down on the corner with Willie and the Po' Boys, John Fogerty, Creedence Clearwater Revival, and this is Bill. On the way, a hard day's night with the Beatles.
1: 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After 10, Monica Nyman, registered dietitian and certified diabetes educator with the St. Louis District Dairy Council, will be in for a visit. And then around 10:40, the Storm Rock storyteller Bill Myers will be with us. And don't forget, it's a Route 6 Pro Wash Wednesday. 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I'm Jay Lussori. 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

0: Saving up that love. It's the love you save, the Jackson 5. And this is Bill Knight. Appreciate you listening today. We got more of your favorites on the way. Al Green and Let's Do It. Stick together next.
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1: From the 93.5, 1430 WCMY Weather Center, here is your LaSalle County weather forecast for the remainder of your Tuesday. Tonight, conditions will remain partly cloudy with a 40% chance of showers and thunderstorms mainly before 10. It'll be muggy with a low around 73, light southwest winds. Looking ahead to Wednesday, it'll be mostly sunny skies in the morning, but a 20% chance of afternoon storms, even hotter with a high near 92 and those heat index values reaching over 100 degrees. Wednesday night, showers and thunderstorms are likely before 1 a.m. Conditions clear out overnight, though, with a low around 71.

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0: Louis Armstrong and What a Wonderful World. Good afternoon. Let's see who's celebrating birthdays today. Sports commentator Dick Vitale has been battling cancer. He is a fighter. He is 87 today. Guitarist Mick Box of Uriah Heep is 79. Actor Michael J. Fox is 65. Johnny Depp is 63. Natalie Portman, she's been in Star Wars and also Thor. Natalie is 45. And born on this day in 1928, comedian Jackie Mason. You might also remember he had a role in Steve Martin's The Jerk. Very funny man. If today is your day, on behalf of all of us here, we wish you a very happy birthday.
1: It seems that my husband, who is from Minnesota, played a different playground game than the rest of the planet. 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
1: From the 93.5 1430 WCMY Weather Center, here is your LaSalle County weather forecast for the remainder of your Tuesday. Tonight, conditions will remain partly cloudy with a 40% chance of showers and thunderstorms mainly before 10. It'll be muggy with a low around 73, light southwest winds. Looking ahead to Wednesday, it'll be mostly sunny skies in the morning, but a 20% chance of afternoon storms, even hotter with a high near 92 and those heat index values reaching over 100 degrees. Wednesday night, showers and thunderstorms are likely before 1 a.m. Conditions clear out overnight, though, with a low around 71.

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0: reason, how deep is your love? Good afternoon. Today is June 9th. Let's go back in time and see what happened on this day in music. In 1972, Elvis Presley made entertainment history by performing 4 sold-out shows at New York's Madison Square Garden. George Harrison, John Lennon, David Bowie, Bob Dylan, and Art Garfunkel were among the music stars that attended the shows. And the shows were recorded and became the album Elvis as recorded at Madison Square Garden. That happened on this day, 54 years ago.
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1: 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I'm Chris Caraccio.
2: Voters across four states are heading to the polls today. North Dakota, South Carolina, Nevada, and Maine are holding contests for the U.S. House, Senate, and governor races. Maine's Democrat Senate primary has garnered national attention with embattled candidate Graham Plattner facing a slew of allegations about a tattoo resembling a Nazi symbol he later had covered up, and several women reporting volatile relationships in the past, with one reporting physical abuse. President Trump is suggesting a peace deal with Iran could be possible within the next 2 or 3 days. The president told reporters yesterday that a deal would soon be reached despite the recent missile exchange between Israel and Iran. Trump said leaders are now in the final throes of what will be a very, very good deal that will not in any way allow nuclear weapons. Democratic City Councilwoman Neetha Raman will advance to the November election in the race for mayor of Los Angeles. NBC's Liz Kreutz reports Raman had been steadily gaining ground on reality TV star Spencer Pratt as mail-in votes continued to be counted.
3: California's election process often slower than other states. More than 80% in this race voting by mail, and those ballots are counted so long as they're postmarked by Election Day. The nonpartisan official in charge pushing back on fraud claims.
2: It comes as President Trump is criticizing how elections are run in California. Raman will face incumbent Mayor Karen Bass in the general election. A round of severe weather is targeting the Midwest today. A level 3 out of 5 risk of severe thunderstorms is covering portions of Minnesota, North Dakota, South Dakota, and Nebraska. Large hail, damaging wind gusts, and tornadoes could be possible across the region. Sales of previously owned homes saw a surge last month. The National Association of Realtors says existing home sales were 3.2% higher than a year ago as mortgage rates pulled back slightly. The group's chief economist cited improving affordability for driving the larger-than-expected gain. I'm Chris Caraccio, NBC News Radio. A new oil production boost overseas could help ease gas prices in the U.S. OPEC Plus, which includes OPEC and allied oil producers, says 7 countries agreed to add 188,000 barrels a day in July, but it could take weeks for added oil supply to show up at gas stations. AAA says the national average for regular gas is down from a week ago, but still over 33% higher than this time last year. The Pima County, Arizona sheriff says he's cracking down on unlawful behavior by YouTubers and others in Nancy Guthrie's neighborhood. Wendy Swanson has more.
4: Pima County Sheriff Chris Nano says the new policy is aimed at those who continue to ignore warnings and comes after 911 complaints from neighbors tripled.
5: The complaints got to be pretty egregious in that the behavior of those individuals was becoming pretty scary, pretty frightful.
4: Several YouTubers have already been arrested. Nano says offenders will be cited and told not to return, but if they come back, they may be taken to jail. The mother of Today Show host Savannah Guthrie was reported missing from her southern Arizona home on February 1st. In Arizona, I'm Wendy Swanson.
2: The U.S. Postal Service is highlighting safety this June as part of Dog Bite Awareness Month, Tammy Trujillo reports.
6: Post office officials are urging dog owners to keep pets secured and away from the mailbox when it's time for the mail to arrive. Over 5,000 dog bites involving mail carriers were reported across the country last year.
2: The New York Knicks' 13-game winning streak is now snapped with a loss in Game 3 of the NBA Finals last night with President Trump and New York City Mayor Zoran Mamdani in the crowd. The Knicks fell to the Spurs 115-111 at Madison Square Garden, but still lead the series 2-1. The NYPD says more than 24 people were arrested for unruly behavior, including fights near watch parties. Game 4 is tomorrow night at the Garden. I'm Chris Caraccio, NBC News Radio.
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8: I'm Joe Miller in the WCMY newsroom. 36-year-old Melvin Smith of Ottawa sentenced to prison after pleading guilty in two separate cases. He admitted to aggravated domestic battery stemming from a January incident and received an 8-year prison sentence. He later entered a plea agreement Monday for felony driving with a revoked license and then was sentenced to an additional 4.5 years. An 18-year-old woman hospitalized after a go-kart crash at Norway Motors Sports Park along Route 71. Sheridan and Serena Fire Departments dispatched to the scene for reports possible spinal injury. She was transported by ambulance to OSF Healthcare St. Elizabeth Medical Center in Ottawa. 16-year-old boy who was seriously hurt in a fall from the roof of a vehicle at McDonald's during a social media stunt in Peru showing signs of improvement. The teen was airlifted to OSF Healthcare in Peoria May 29 after falling from the car near McDonald's on Shooting Park Road. Police have charged a 17-year-old boy with reckless driving in connection with the incident. The city of Streeter recognized three members of the Streeter Fire Department following their official pinning an oath of office after promotions. Chief Brian Park, Captain Edward Levy, and Lieutenant Ian Rogers were honored for their dedication, professionalism, and service to residents. Illinois Valley Community College will host express registration for new students 3 to 6 p.m. Tuesday, June 23rd at its Ottawa Center on Main Street, Ottawa. Academic counselors will assist attendees in selecting fall classes, while financial aid reps will answer questions and help complete preliminary requirements. Illinois lawmakers passed a bill that protects hospitals and community health centers' access to discounted medications through a federal program and offers significant discounts on prescription drugs to nonprofit and public facilities. While hospitals accuse drug manufacturers of trying to limit these discounts, pharmaceutical companies argue that larger systems are misusing the program. Legislation also includes a call for an audit to monitor the program's use across the state. I'm Jill Miller in the WCMY newsroom.
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10: Here is the 93.5 1430 WCMY obituary report. Paul Girding Jr. passed away on Saturday, April 25th at the age of 69. A memorial service for Paul Girding Jr. will be held at noon on Friday, June 12th, at the Mueller Funeral Home in Ottawa. Visitation will be 1 hour prior to the service. Burial will be private at Oakwood Memorial Park. James Try, 73 of Ottawa, passed away on Thursday, June 4th in Niles. A visitation for James Try will be held on Friday, June 12th, from 4 until 7 p.m. at the Ottawa Funeral Home. Mass of Christian burial will be held on Saturday, June 13th, at 10:30 a.m. at St. Columba Catholic Church. Burial will be in St. Columba Cemetery at a later date. 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
12: 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Well, the St. Pete Academy IHSA Class Baseball Super Sectional game at Schweikert Stadium in Peru scheduled for yesterday between Marquette and Brimfield. Of course, it was postponed due to that heavy rain we had. It will happen today at Schweikert Stadium again in Peru at 5 p.m. That'll be the first pitch. Again, that game is happening at Schweikert Stadium in Peru, not at St. Pete Academy. In Marquette Lady Crew varsity softball, Hunter Hopkins and Kelsey Kucher were named to the first team All-State. Kenley Rick was named to the third team All-State by the Illinois Coaches Association yesterday. Congratulations to all three ladies. In pro sports, the Chicago White Sox look to get back in the win column when they host the Atlanta Braves at Wright Field tonight. The Southsiders just dropped 2 of 3 against the Phillies in a road series over the weekend. Chicago's in second place in the AL Central with a 34-31 record. Eric Fetty will start for the Sox tonight. We'll have a first pitch at 6:40, a 6 p.m. pregame with Len Casper and Darren Jackson right here on your official White Sox station, WCMY. The Chicago Cubs begin a 6-game road trip with a game against the Colorado Rockies from Coors Field tonight. The North Siders are coming off a series loss to the Giants at home over the weekend. Chicago's tied for third place now in the NL Central at 34-32. Colin Ray will start for the Cubs tonight. First pitch will be at 7:40. In other Cubs news, Pete Crow Armstrong is starting to heat up. The Cubs outfielder was named the NL Player of the Week yesterday. Crow Armstrong hit .440 with 4 home runs in 6 games last week. The 24-year-old All-Star is hitting .258 with 11 home runs, 32 RBIs, and 14 stolen bases in 66 games for the North Siders this year. The Chicago Bears are heading into their final week of off-season practices. The team begins mandatory minicamps from Hallis Hall today. The Bears spent the last 2 weeks participating in voluntary off-season team activities. Chicago will hold practices today, tomorrow, and on Thursday. The Chicago Sky look to get back in the win column as well as they host the Atlanta Dream from Wintrust Arena tonight. Chicago's off to a 4-7 start this season. Tonight's tip-off for the ladies will be at 6 p.m. In collegiate sports, the Illinois Fighting Illini are bolstering their 2026 recruiting class. 3-star wing Lincoln Williams committed to the Illini basketball program yesterday. The Illinois native chose his hometown team over TCU, Arizona State, and Virginia Tech, among others. And that is your Tuesday Sports Report.
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12: From the 93.5 1430 WCMY Weather Center, here is your LaSalle County weather forecast for the remainder of your Tuesday. Tonight, conditions will remain partly cloudy with a 40% chance of showers and thunderstorms, mainly before 10. It'll be muggy with a low around 73, light southwest winds. Looking ahead to Wednesday, it'll be mostly sunny skies in the morning, but a 20% chance of afternoon storms, even hotter with a high near 92 and those heat index values reaching over 100 degrees. Wednesday night, showers and thunderstorms are likely before 1 a.m. Conditions clear out overnight, though, with a low around 71.
15: Soybeans and hogs were lower. Corn was mixed. Cattle were mostly higher. Hello, I'm Megan Grebner with your commodity market update on Brownfield. You better build bigger bins. It's just a suggestion, but regardless, be ready to maximize your per acre profits with MX Series Corn by Stein. Stein has yield. Soybeans were lower on fund and technical selling. July beans down 2 at 11, 13 and 3 quarters. August beans down 2.5 at 11, 18 and 3 quarters. Corn was mixed. On spread trade, July corn up 3/4 at 419.5. September corn unchanged at 417.5. Live and feeder cattle were mostly higher on tight ready numbers. Waiting for direct business to develop. August lives up 297 at 239.70. October lives up 277 at 232.12. August feeders up 345 at 354.15. Hogs were lower with ongoing concerns about demand. July lean hogs down 122 at 96.15. August lean hogs down 145 at 94.70. Direct cash cattle trade activity was relatively quiet on Tuesday. A few bids did service in Nebraska at $403, but those were passed. Current asking prices in Texas have been at $258 to $260 live, but there were no bids present. The rest of cattle country was quiet. Look for significant trade volume to take place in the back half of the week. Estimated cattle slaughter was 109,000 head, down 1,000 on the week and down more than 9,000 on the year. The cash hog market continues to look for consistent direction. Processors have been much more aggressive in their procurement efforts to start the week. Demand for U.S. pork on the global market has had some bright spots, but there are still lingering long-term concerns about demand strength. Pork remains a competitively priced protein in the retail space, which could provide a boost to domestic demand. Estimated hog slaughter was 485,000 head, down 2,000 on the week and up about 4,000 on the year. I'm Megan Grebner for Brownfield.
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0: South and games people play. Good afternoon. We've got food news. 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

0: Tabaris and Heaven Must Be Missing an Angel. Good afternoon. Here's a fun fact for your Tuesday. Now, when hat maker John Hetherington reportedly wore one of the first silk top hats in London in 1797, the unusual tall hat was said to have shocked passersby so much that it caused a commotion in the streets. According to the story, people stared, children screamed, dogs barked, and Hetherington was even fined for disturbing the peace. The historians debate whether the incident actually happened, but it's one of the most famous fashion legends associated with the top hat. Either way, a style that once seemed outrageous eventually became a symbol of elegance and high society. Can't say the same about Crocs. I know they tried. Billy Joe Royal and much more coming up.
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1: From the 93.5, 1430 WCMY Weather Center, here is your LaSalle County weather forecast for the remainder of your Tuesday. Tonight, conditions will remain partly cloudy with a 40% chance of showers and thunderstorms mainly before 10. It'll be muggy with a low around 73, light southwest winds. Looking ahead to Wednesday, it'll be mostly sunny skies in the morning, but a 20% chance of afternoon storms, even hotter with a high near 92 and those heat index values reaching over 100 degrees. Wednesday night, showers and thunderstorms are likely before 1 a.m. Conditions clear out overnight, though, with a low around 71.

Tommy James broke off from the Shondells and began his solo career with this one. It was his first major solo hit, reaching number two on the Hot 100 in 1971, Draggin' the Line.

0: And Honky Cat, good afternoon. Let's see who's celebrating birthdays today. Sports commentator Dick Vitale. He's been battling cancer for a while. He's still fighting. He is 87 today. Guitarist Mick Box of Uriah Heep is 79. Michael J. Fox is 65. Johnny Depp turns 63. Natalie Portman, she's been in Star Wars movies and Thor. She is 45. And born on this day in 1928, he had a cameo in Steve Martin's The Jerk, great movie. Comedian Jackie Mason, born on this day. If today is your day, on behalf of all of us here, we wish you a very happy birthday.
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